0: From the wild world of D.C. politics to America's culture clash, brace yourself for the reality check you've been waiting for. The one and only Mike Gallagher.
1: In times like these, you got to have your sense of humor. You have to have some levity. You got to be able to laugh at life. I just saw a funny post on social media. Please tell me Mitch McConnell doesn't have a sister. Now that's funny. Now that's funny in a very dark humor kind of way. I like some dark humor, and I'm not sure if Mitch McConnell has, who's a nice lady, but if so, maybe Kentucky is going to have to deal with that. Welcome in, despite all the efforts of Ralph Norman supporters yesterday in South Carolina, Darlene Graham Nordone won. And I was talking this morning with Joey Hudson, who went with me to Rock Hill yesterday. Had a wonderful, terrific visit there. Bunch of great people at WRHI. And thank all of those great folks for welcoming us there. Joey and I were talking about the strategic precision-like surgical strike that the Trump team performed in order to take her across the finish line. He outperformed her in places where he needed to. Anderson County, Oconee, he clobbered her in the upstate. And the split in South Carolina is amazing between the upstate and the rest of the state. There's like a line. It's almost like it almost looks like North and South Korea. And the upper part of the state went for Ralph. And the lower part of the state went for Darlene, and make no mistake, lower part of the state, more liberal. You got Charleston, Myrtle Beach. And the bottom line here is that Trump and his team surgically took Ralph Norman out. They targeted Horry County, and that's where she clobbered him. And he did tell us that yesterday off air. We were talking about how this looks like strategically for him. And he said, look, if she overperforms in Horry County, he was concerned about Horry County, and that was where she prevailed. And now the question becomes, are the disappointed Ralph Norman supporters going to be willing to unify with the Darlene Graham Nordone supporters and vote for her in November? Because the alternative is unimaginable. Dr. Annie Andrews, you check out that lady. You go ahead and check out her background as a pediatrician and what she believes in and what she stands for and what she represents. There's only one thing to do, and everybody knows it. You may know that in your head, but you may not know it in your heart. So I want to tackle all that with you. There's also, of course, the extraordinarily sad news of the passing of the great Dolly Parton. And all through the show today, we're going to play some musical tributes to her, her life, her philanthropy. She could have been she would have been a billionaire. You want to know why she wasn't a billionaire? Because she gave away tons of money. I've been a supporter of her foundation for years. I've donated for about a decade, because I was really impressed with her imagination library. Her daddy couldn't read or write, and she loved her daddy, and she told a story once, and we've got that story for you that I want to share with you about why she was committed to literacy in America. And gosh, she just gave, look, the simplest eulogy for her, the best epitaph for her, she loved everybody. And everybody loved her. Period. Some more breaking news on a Wednesday. Mark Zuckerberg's Meta company just agreed to pay a whopping $16.7 billion to settle lawsuits brought against Meta by 29 state attorneys general. who claimed that Meta purposely built Facebook and Instagram to make kids addicted. Now, this blows my mind on a bunch of different levels. Number one, where is that money going to go? If somebody has a kid who's addicted to Instagram, you're going to get $1 million? Where does $16.7 billion go? You had 29 state attorneys general who brought a lawsuit, and I don't like Facebook. I don't like Instagram. I admit it. I don't like Zuckerberg. I don't like Meta. I spend most of my time on X, and I hope that you'll join me there at Gallagher Show. Somebody's going to figure out how to get at Mike Gallagher. Somebody's got that. I hope we don't have it. And I've asked this 1,000 times, and nobody around me seems to know how to fix it. I'd love to get at Mac, but I'm at Gallagher Show. That's where we live on X, and that's where I spend most of my time. So you're going to tell me that 29 attorneys general, 29 states, said, let's sue Mark Zuckerberg and Meta, and let's sue on behalf of parents who are complaining that their kids are addicted to social media. Forget that the parents should have been parenting and keeping their kids off of social media if the kid is prone to being addicted to social media. All right, forget that. Let's just sue. And let's get Zuckerberg to take out his checkbook. Well, he did. And he wrote a check, or he's going to write a check, to the tune of $16.7 billion with a B, in case you're having an audio problem today, and I know we are. We're aware of some of the audio issues we're having on Salem News Channel. We're working, trying to get it fixed. We're sorry for that. $16.7 billion because Meta endangered children. There is nothing about this I understand. Meta shares popped 4% in pre-market trading on the news of this settlement. It was announced just days into the landmark trial that was scheduled to take place in California federal court. The agreement includes a commitment from Meta to make design changes to the apps, including imposing daily usage limits, nighttime blocks on apps before bedtime, and enhanced age assurance measures to make sure kids underage can't use Instagram or Facebook. How's that going to work? How are you going to make a 15-year-old kid be blocked from Instagram? And again, where does the money go? Where does the $16.7 billion go that go into the bank accounts of parents who, frankly, don't know how to parent and keep their kids off social media? It's a crazy story. It's a crazy story. And again, the passing of Dolly, it's something that we continue to sit around and just wonder how somebody who we thought would be around forever is not going to be around anymore. Dolly Parton, what a story, what a life, what a pretty incredible legacy she leaves behind. So look, we got a lot to cover. 800-655-MIKE, a lot of breaking news. We'll talk about the Ralph Norman, Darlene Graham Nordone story. We'll talk about Dolly's passing. We'll talk about this crazy Meta lawsuit. Can you explain this to me? Because I'd love to know. Here in the Relief Factor Studios, give me a call, 800-655-MIKE, 800-655-6453. Join us here on this Wednesday episode of the Mike.

0: I'm Stacey Garrity, and I'm running for governor of Pennsylvania. Pennsylvania's current governor, Josh Shapiro, and his Democrat Party have made a dangerous and catastrophic turn towards the failed and dangerous policies of radical socialism. Shapiro has proven he will not stand up against this movement that threatens to undo 250 years of freedom's progress and promise in America. There is no longer anything democratic about today's Democrat Party. Pennsylvania is the birthplace of American liberty, and it remains a keystone state in this fight today. 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
1: Someone please tell me Mitch McConnell doesn't have a sister. That's funny. Now, that really is funny on many levels. A lot of people not smiling today. Although, look, if you're on the Darlene bandwagon because, you know, the president endorsed her, and let's face it, that's why you would be. There isn't any other reason. Then so be it. He won. She won. And now the hard part? Everybody in South Carolina has got to support her in order to stop Dr. Annie Andrews. The big concern, of course, is that the reason Democrat donors were helping to fund her campaign was because they wanted her to win. Why would they want her to win? Because they are gambling on Annie Andrews mopping the floor with her. Now, it's South Carolina. It's not going to happen. I don't think. I was right about my prediction, and I said it all week. I told Mark Davis last week she'll probably win by a few percentage points. And Mark said, there's no way. Oh, there's no way. Last night he posted, I'm surprised at the outcome. And I couldn't resist. I said, well, if you had listened to your podcast partner from M&M Extra, Mr. Davis, you wouldn't be surprised, because I said it all along. I was right again. Folks have got to learn to listen to me. I'm pretty good at this stuff. And now it's up to South Carolinians to unite. I posted on X last night, Ralph Norman told me that if he were to lose, he'd support Senator Graham Nordone come November. South Carolinians will need to shake off their disappointment at her anointment and unify in order to defeat the Democrat. Country first. And had a lot of people comment on it. It sort of went a little viral there. Here are some of the comments under my post. South Carolina died last night. Open primaries closed the casket. Dynasty elections should not ever be the norm. Another one, Terry writes, what she clearly lacks in qualifications, she will most assuredly make up in the only thing that matters, loyalty to Trump. She'll do and vote exactly how he tells her. Kiwi gal. I'm so mad that Democrat money flooded her election campaign and Democrats are able to vote in our primaries. Incidentally, Joey Hudson, for his part, insists that the narrative that a bunch of Democrats voted for her yesterday is false. Joey rejects that completely and said, Democrats aren't crossing over and voting for Lindsey Graham's sister. No way. And I trust Joey's instincts as well. So let's get your take on it all. 800-655-MIKE, 800-655-6453. 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Doug's in Pittsburgh, Pennsylvania. Want to react to the Darlene Graham Nordone victory last night? How you doing today, Doug?
2: I'm wonderful, Mike.
1: Good.
2: It's hard for me to believe. I listen to you every day, and I'm 1,000% MAGA and extremely conservative and all that stuff.
1: Sure.
2: It is hard for me to believe. I've never called. I called one time. I got through on the first call. And I'm on in less than 5 minutes. This is beautiful.
1: I love it. I love it when the stars align and the moons all come together and it all. I love it when a plan comes together, Doug. Good for you.
2: Hey, listen, I I generally agree with probably 95% of the stuff that you espouse.
1: Okay.
2: All right. I think I'm a little older than you. I have a piece of advice.
1: Sure.
2: First, I want to ask a quick question. How does Darlene reference herself in this race? Is she Graham or is she Graham nor Doug?
1: She references herself as Darlene Graham. She dropped her married name for the purpose of the campaign.
2: All right. I understand, and I don't care. I'm fine with that. My piece of advice to you would be stop calling her Darlene Graham Nordone. Every time you use that, it sounds as if you don't approve of it.
1: It's her name.
2: Of her drop.
1: It's her name. It's her name. And with all due respect, I think a lot of people don't understand why you would brand yourself with a name that isn't the name you go by. And I'm going to be factual.
2: Understand.
1: I'm not going to play a game here and say, well, I'm going to give her a brand because she was. That's her name. So, look, people can go to the polls on November the 3rd and hopefully elect Darlene Graham Nordone over Dr. Annie Andrews. I mean, look, I think with all due, and I'm trying to be respectful here,
2: So
1: you don't have a problem with it. That's your prerogative. Many of us do.
2: All right.
1: How do you think?
2: Here's my point to that.
1: Would you change your name if you're running for office?
2: If I thought it would advantage me, I might just do that.
1: Well, there you go. That's the answer. I guess that's the answer, and that perhaps is the problem that people have. But look, we got to get over all of our problems, period. Doesn't matter. Get over any issue you have. You got to unify, and you got to vote for her because she's got to beat Dr. Annie Andrews, and that's just the way it works in politics. Politics ain't beanbag. Hey, the great Joe Piscopo. You know Joe. You love him from Saturday Night Live and the movies and the morning show in New York. He knew Dolly. He's going to join us with his great moments with her coming up.
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26 minutes before the hour. So much being written, said about the great Dolly Parton. What an incredible loss. I saw that yesterday. I thought I was on a plane, actually, flying back, sitting next to a guy from Tampa Bay who was it's one of those great, I don't normally talk to people or have, you know, I don't usually engage, not that I'm stuck up or anything, but I'm not, real big in small talk. I kind of like to, and saw that text, Dolly Parton dies at age 80. Chris Queen over at PJ Media writes, one of the truest legends, who is also one of the most incredible human beings of our time, Dolly Parton died at the age of 80. People magazine reported that Dolly had mentioned as recently as Friday that she was recovering from health issues. Gosh, this must have happened quickly. I saw a report early this morning that said she had a very fast advancing form of cancer. Just this past Friday, she said, as I've shared in video messages throughout the past year, I'm dealing with some health issues that I just didn't pay attention to when I was watching over Carl, her beloved husband, Carl Dean. And that story is amazing because he hated the spotlight. He never went anywhere with her. And it just worked for them. He was her rock, as she described him. And she'd go out on the road and she'd perform and she'd tour and she'd entertain. And then she'd come home to Carl Dean. He's a blue collar guy, a laborer, a construction guy. He, along with others, built their house in Franklin, Tennessee, decades ago. She said she's lived in the same house for many, many, many years. And the story behind her home blows my mind because she evidently had the wherewithal to know that she was going to be famous. Before she was famous, she told Carl Dean, look, when my time comes, there are going to be tour buses coming to our home. And we want land big enough that we can build a house on, and it can set far enough back from the road that people can't drive the tour buses up to our front porch. And that's what Carl Dean and his buddies and the construction people did. They built this beautiful spread in Franklin, Tennessee, and sure enough, she became a superstar. And now the tour buses do show up, only they show up outside her gate. And you can see the house way off the distance. She wanted the house far enough away that people could see the house, but not see them. And that's what happened. In this interview with People magazine, she said about her health, this isn't the first time I've had to manage something like this. Back in the 80s, I was down for several months with female issues. I was struggling with my weight at times. So it's not like I haven't been through hard times. She added, but I think because we live in a 24/7 world with social media, everything gets magnified in ways it wasn't years ago. I used to joke that I was the queen of the tabloids. Now I guess I can say I'm the queen of social media, AI. Seriously, though, even though I'm still healing, I'm still working. You know me. As I've often said, I've dreamed myself into a corner, and I still have so many things I want to achieve. So I'm going to keep on working as long as I can see everything come to life. That was just days ago, and sadly, she passed away at age 80. Now, it's kind of neat that I happen to know somebody who I respect and admire and love dearly. He's a colleague. He's the morning host on AM 970, The Answer. If you're in or around New York or Connecticut or New Jersey, I'm sure you wake up to him every day, but of course, he entertained millions over the years through his stint on Saturday Night Live, his films, Johnny Dangerously, his Broadway work on stage with Grease. And he indeed knew Dolly Parton. I want to start, before we bring Joe onto the show, here is a moment on her show. She had a variety show called The Dolly Show, and
the great Joe Piscopo, who's a master of imitations, you hear him do, you see him do Frank Sinatra, you think the chairman of the board is right there in the room with you. He also did a mean Bruce Springsteen, and as Bruce Springsteen, he appeared with Dolly, and they sang together on ABC TV. Check this out.

0: So that's Joe Piscopo on stage with Dolly Parton. Here he is, the legend, the guy that I can say I know sang with Dolly Parton. Joe, how are you, my friend?
1: Mike, thank you for playing that. Such great memories of the great Dolly Parton, brother. How are you? You look great. Always honored to be on your show, my friend.
0: What an honor it is to have you on, because I know, you know, like the rest of the world, you're hurting over Dolly's passing.
1: Yeah.
0: Tell us a little bit about what was behind that appearance that you made on ABC. You got to tell us I know you also appeared with her as Frank Sinatra. What was that all about? Tell us what you know about the great Dolly Parton.
1: Well, we had the same manager at the time, a guy named Sandy Gallen, and he was like one of those big guys in Hollywood. And Dolly had Sandy at the manager, and Sandy said, "Hey, Dolly's doing a variety show. You want to jump on the air?" I go, "With Dolly Parton?" So now you think, sure, what are you going to do with Dolly Parton? Mostly music. It's an icon. So I go, "Well, will she go along with me if I do an impression or two? Maybe I always would love to have seen Frank Sinatra sing with Dolly Parton. How about Bruce Springsteen?" Bruce was like hot as hot could be at that time, you know, you know, in the Born in the USA days. And so they go, "Okay, that's great. Come on in. And I bring in whoever you want." And you know what, Mike? It's so, you know, we always joke on the radio. We try to be as frugal as we can, you know, keep the expenses down. But, you know, when you're with Dolly, no, none of that matters, man. They said, "Bring your makeup, man." you know, I don't think.
0: Bring your entourage.
1: We do the schmooze cruise. I ain't bringing the makeup, man. You know, when we're on our station cruise, but and totally appreciated and respected from the station, but. And then I bought Ralph Junket, my conductor. We made we played live. That's my territory doing those impressions. And I said, "Is Dolly going to be okay with this? This is how great Dolly Parton was." So hospitable. We went in, we took a full day, and we did Bruce Springsteen, and we did Frank Sinatra, and then we did a Chad. And then my buddy, who was a very well-known anesthesiologist, a doctor friend, said, "Oh, I love Dolly Parton." And I, "You love Dolly Parton? This is the guy that, he's an Israeli guy that fought for the IDF. Can I get an autograph of Dolly Parton?" So I asked her on the air, that was a bit, "Dolly, do you mind?" And I told the story to Dolly like I just told you. And it was so homey, and never an attitude. Never look at her watch. We did PR pictures. She was as comfortable. And then this, when you work with somebody, Mike, when you work with somebody like I had the honor of working with, well, certainly you on the radio, not to patronize you, but honestly with you on the radio, but Eddie Murphy, Robin Williams, Don Rickles, Jerry Lewis, Mr. Sinatra, you work with these people. There's a vibe that you could feel, an aura that you could feel, and they pick up whatever you pick up. Dolly Parton singing Bruce Springsteen, how does that happen? She made that song better than when Bruce did it. I'm on fire. And then we do, gonna do Frank Sinatra. So I milked the heck out of it. You know, I did shtick. And it's online, and you look, and she went right along with it. And I believe, if I remember correctly, it was not in her key. She still went with it, and it was just being next to her. And don't forget, just to close this little, complimentary, accolades of Dolly Parton to Dolly, I wanted to light myself on fire. I said, "This is, if you could do that well," she goes, "then light yourself on fire." I go, what? So they brought in stunt people. Dolly was the best. And they did like this gel on my arm, and they lit it on my arm, and then I had gel on the other arm, and we closed it out. And man, she's got the Dolly hair, man. God forbid, you know?
0: Yeah, no
1: and
0: kidding.
1: She would.
0: Oh, my God.
1: Yeah, Dolly. I'm done. one of the joys of my life, and it was one of the best pieces, and it still plays well, by the grace of God, it still plays well to this day, my dear friend.
0: You can find that stuff. Go to YouTube, find Joe Piscopo with Dolly Parton as Frank Sinatra, as Bruce Springsteen. And you know what I loved about learning about, you know, all the stuff that now has come out about her since her passing yesterday? She could have been a billionaire with a B. The reason she wasn't is because she gave away so much money. Her Imagination Library. All the stuff she did on behalf of people, and Joe, may all of us just pray that our epitaph, that our at our eulogy, the message and all, I keep hearing this in my head, Joe, she loved everybody and everybody loved her. It's that simple. And finally, Joe, and I are in the trenches with the political wars and the crazy stuff going on with the Democrats, and you're dealing with Mom Donnie there in New York and all that. You know what? Nobody disagreed about loving Dolly. And finally, an epic event like this happens, the tragic passing of Dolly Parton, and everybody can be unified. That's a good thing.
1: Yeah, it's a good sign, and I love the president flying the flags at half mast in the name of Dolly Parton.
0: Yeah, but
1: I don't know what happened back then. Maybe it was just because the aura of Dolly. Nobody argued. There were differences, but we didn't get crazy about it. And so maybe on this passing of Dolly Parton, we could learn that lesson, Mike. You know, and because we don't hate, you and I don't hate. You know, and they always say, "Oh, yeah." You know, one guy said, "Joe, you're weak." You know, sometimes you don't hate. I go, I can't go there. I can't go to the hate.
0: It's not who we are.
1: You know,
0: who we are. I don't want that. I don't want our political opponents killed. I don't want to blow up the ballroom like Larry Krasner, the Philadelphia DA, wants to do. I mean, I don't want to celebrate assassinations. I mean, Joe, what we're witnessing here, you know it. We've talked about it. It's evil. There's a cultural war going on. There's a spiritual war going on, and it's gotta. We gotta prevail. So we gotta remember to pray, and we gotta stay in the fight, and we gotta do it with honor, and we gotta do it with respect. We gotta do it with dignity, but we have to. We've gotta stay true to our convictions. And Joe, again, I just can't get over how many people. How many people get to say that I sang with Dolly Parton and I knew her? But you're right. I shouldn't just focus on that, because you think about your life, your legacy, all the people you worked with. And you mentioned that list there of the people that you've gotten to rub elbows with. That's incredible. Do you ever stop and take stock of that? Do you ever think about how wonderful your life is?
1: You know, sometimes I do. When Dolly passed, the people sent me all the video that we did, and I went, "Wow, I can't believe I was there." And she makes you so comfortable. Dolly Parton had a gift of making you feel so comfortable. I was a kid, you know, I was just starting out, and she went right with it. Not to mention, I can't emphasize enough the music. She's so brilliant at the music, where we went into some Springsteen territory, and even more complicated, it was the Frank Sinatra stuff. Nails it. She nailed it again. Yeah. And you're right next to her. Oh, that was the genius and brilliance of Dolly Parton. But the comfort level, the goodness, and her pure heart, you could feel one-on-one with Dolly Parton.
0: Joe Piscopo, it's great visiting with you, my friend. I'll look forward to seeing you in person one day soon. I'm so glad you could join us today on the Mike Gallagher Show. You mean the world to us.
1: Anytime, and always.
0: Hello, Joe? Where'd you go? I lost you, Joe.
1: Sorry.
0: We started to go away from you there. Go ahead. What were you saying?
1: There we go. I said, it's always an honor to be with you, because I think we can get to where we want to go, bringing this country together, united. It's a joy listening to you every morning. You're always so positive. You're always so energetic. But the positive energy and the love for everybody, it really, really shines on your show, Mike Gallagher. So it's an honor to be with you, my dear friend.
0: Back at you in spades. You are definitely all that and more, my friend. I love listening to you every morning. Keep it up. Keep fighting the good fight, Joe. Joe Piscopo joining us.
1: God bless, Mike.
0: Take care, Joe. And you know, this is a little schmaltzy. I like the power of prayer. I like to remember what life means and what matters, things that matter. There's a song that Dolly performed at the Country Music Association Awards in 2002. And the title is very simple. And I know in my heart of hearts, it's what Dolly is saying right now. Hello, God.
2: Yeah.

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1: She said that she prayed about every decision she made. She turned it over to the Lord, and she had a strong conviction that I'm not going to judge people. I heard a clip last night of her saying, I'm not judging people. God does that. That's up to God. I'm not God. As a Christian, I love everybody. And she talked about in my family. She said, look, we've got people in our lives. We've got, and you know, I'm sure people cringe because she kind of put people with sexual orientation in the same category as people with alcohol issues. But she said, look, we got, I love gays. I love lesbians. We've had drunks in my family and, you know, people that with drug addiction problems. We've had people with all challenges in life and all different walks of life. And I love everybody. And that was controversial. And you know what? It shouldn't be. More coming up on the life of Dolly Parton and more on this bizarre South Carolina, you know, chapter that is now closed, and it's Darlene Graham Nordone. And finally, how about this huge meta settlement with 29 state attorneys general for the tune of billions of dollars? Where does the money go? And when's the government going to stop trying to make people be parents that are in the government? That and more all coming up. Don't go away. You take your vitamins, you watch what you eat, maybe you're even popping probiotics these days. 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
1: From the wild world of D.C. politics to America's culture clash, brace yourself for the reality check you've been waiting for. The one and only Mike Gallagher.
2: Wow, it's a busy day. Breaking News Wednesday. Welcome in. Lots of stuff to cover for you, and I'm glad you're here. I'm glad we're together. Dolly Parton passing away at the age of 80. Just an unexpected, sad passing of a true legend, an icon. Yesterday in South Carolina, the voters have spoken. The voters there said, you know what? We're going to accept Trump's endorsement, and we're going to run with it. And they did. They voted and elected Darlene Graham Nordone to be the competitor to Dr. Annie Andrews. I saw a funny tweet earlier today that just cracked me up. Somebody please tell me Mitch McConnell doesn't have a sister. that just tickles me. I think that's very funny in a very dark humor sort of way. Speaking of darkness, I don't get this. There was a 29 state attorneys general sued Meta. I'm no fan of Meta, but Mark Zuckerberg's company, which includes, of course, Facebook and Instagram, has just agreed to pay over $16 billion, that's with a B, to these 29 states that sued him and the company, claiming that Facebook and Instagram were purposefully built to make kids addicted to social media. I am so troubled by this. I mean, I don't really care. Let him write, get it. Okay, so Zuckerberg gets out his checkbook. $16 billion is probably, you know, walking around money to Zuckerberg. Now he's got the states off his back, and they're going to continue to do what they do. How are you going to stop kids from being addicted to social media? I got an idea. Maybe you want to be a parent. Maybe you're going to make sure you know what your kids are doing on social media. Maybe you're not going to buy them a cell phone when they're 9 years old. Maybe you're not going to let them pull out their iPad at dinner time in the restaurant. Maybe you'll be a parent. No. That's not the way America works. America, make sure, get your checkbook out. Money will solve everything. These state attorneys general said, let's go after Meta. They got big, deep pockets. Again, I'm no fan of Meta. I hate that whole company. Hate everything about it. But you know what? The floodgates are going to open now. I want to sue somebody. I want to sue Burger King. All those years of having those Whoppers, they made me eat those Whoppers. That's why I had to wind up in the lap of PhD weight loss and nutrition and lose, you know, over 50 pounds. Because Burger King made me do it. I had to become a PhD client because McDonald's had me eat too many Big Macs. Come on, where's my attorney general here in Florida? Let's put together a nice, good old-fashioned class action. Come on, I need some money for my troubles, for my pain. This is unbelievable to me. The lawsuit rose from what the state attorneys general claimed was the company's failure to protect children from harm on Instagram. Here's a text from somebody I follow, or a tweet rather, from somebody I follow on X, Patriot Oasis. Patriot Oasis writes, Meta agrees to pay $16 billion to settle lawsuits with 29 states. The lawsuit accused Facebook and Instagram of deliberately fomenting addiction in minors. Now, I'm going to stop for a moment. I can't stand Facebook, Instagram. I like X. I hope you'll follow me there at Gallagher Show. But it was never even X had its problems back in the day with Jack Dorsey and Twitter when they were banning people and blocking people for believing that the vaccine could cause problems, when they were deplatforming, all the terrible things they've done. The whole space is rough to deal with. But I'm going to ask you a reasonable, logical question. Do you honest to goodness think that Facebook said, let's deliberately make children addicted to our platform? How would you go about doing that? How would you compel a child, not an adult, mind you, because is a Facebook addiction okay if you're 20, but not if you're 16? When is a Facebook addiction okay? So you're going to tell me that the engineers and all of the coders and all the crap that goes into these massive platforms, they said, you know what? Let's make children be addicted to Instagram. And so along come these 29 attorneys general on their white horses and the shining knights. Oh, let's sue them. Let's get some money. Let's squeeze $16 billion out of him. And by golly, he wrote the check. He's going to write the check. And here's Patriot Oasis. This is the place where I guess we part ways. The massive payout holds the tech giant accountable for harming America's kids. Protect the next generation. Never stop fighting for our children. You know who I think ought to fight for our kids? Their parents. Am I crazy for believing that? Hey, take me on. Prove me wrong. 800-655-MIKE, to quote Charlie, prove me wrong. Prove that I'm wrong in believing that there is no way in hell people ought to become millionaires because their child liked Instagram. And I know there have been some terrible, sad stories. I saw this morning on Fox News a terrible, heartbreaking video of some kid, some teenage boy that committed, I guess he committed suicide. That's Instagram's fault? Seriously? This is, to me, a reflection of the total abdication of accountability. No parent wants to take accountability. If your kid winds up with a problem because they're on Instagram too much, well, that's got to be Mark Zuckerberg's fault. Show me the money. If your kid can't put the cell phone down, that's Facebook's fault. Show me the money. I want some money. So let me get my state's attorney general to sue so I can put some money in my bank account because my kid has a tragic addiction to social media. You have got to be kidding me. You have got to be kidding me. 800-655-MIKE is our number. Hope you join us. Give me your call. I mean, look, I am so sick of avoiding accountability in this a country of ours. Here's a text from Chicagoland. I just spent the weekend with a 2-year-old whose parents got it right. No iPads, no phones, no TV. The 2-year-old had a blast at breakfast, singing with the adults, observing the world. He was a happy, happy kid. Well, if that child grew up to be a teenager, and any of us who raised teenagers know what a handful they are, and decided to develop an obsession with Facebook, I guess that's Facebook's fault. And as long as they give me some money, the problem goes away. Unbelievable. $16.7 billion. Give me a break. Yeah, Zuckerberg's going to make changes to improve safety. Who's going to save me? I like X. You know how many hours I spend on X? It's ridiculous. It sucks me in. It drags me in. Before you know it, I can't put the phone down. Who's going to give me some money? Show me the money. I've got an addiction to X. Where's my money? It's infuriating. 16 past the hour.
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0: long. Jolene, gosh, 25 number one hits. But more than that, she loved everybody and everybody loved her. Period. End of sentence. Full stop. 23 past the hour. Lots of great text messages on this massive settlement. Now, it's massive in number. It's not massive to that company. It's not massive at all to that company. That company, frankly, that's chump change. And I don't just take my word for it. That came from constitutional attorney Jonathan Turley on Fox News earlier, reporting on this extraordinary settlement that Meta, that Mark Zuckerberg's company, agreed to, $16.7 billion because a bunch of attorneys general sued them claiming that they're responsible for making their kids be addicted to Facebook and Instagram. Here's Professor Turley on Fox News.
1: Well, this is seismic. It's going to be something of a dinner gong for both states and plaintiff attorneys, and I think that Meta knows that. But in many ways, for the company, this is still chump change. I think in fairness to the 29 states that brought this lawsuit, there is a commitment here to change the app, to change this software, to create greater protections. But the issue here for Meta was that legally they had some very good arguments to make here. The line between what's an addictive and what's a popular product is often hard to define. They could have litigated this, but it would have cost them a lot of money. I'm not too sure how much of these fixes are going to fix the problem. The problem is that this is a technology that it really sucks people into, social media, and it's going to still be there, much like alcohol and tobacco are still there.
0: He said, I'm not sure that this fix is going to... Well, I'll tell you how to fix it. Make sure you zap parents every time a child exceeds an hour on Facebook. Give them a little alarm. Maybe Meta can promise to notify parents if their 14-year-old kid is on Instagram too long. How about that? Or maybe we could have an expectation that parents are going to parent and make sure their 14-year-old isn't spending hours on Instagram in the first place. Karen's in Portland, Oregon. We'll start there. Hey, Karen, welcome to the Mike Gallagher Show. How are you?
2: I'm great. How are you?
0: Exactly? Karen, you there? I'm great.
2: Yes, sir.
0: I'm doing well, thanks. Glad you called. There you go. We got a terrible delay. I don't know what's going on there. With the way our day's going technically, maybe the phones are going to crap out now. Let's try Tammy in North Carolina. Hey, Tammy, you got me?
3: I do. Love you.
0: Well, something's going on, Eric. We got a massive, massive delay, guys, so I don't know what's happening now on the phones. It is just that kind of day we are having. I'm telling you what, it is kind of crazy. So let's reset the phones. Start from scratch. Think a little bit about Dolly. Think about the continual hair pulling of politics. And by the way, as Eric will work on getting the phones fixed, let me share with you something that Cody Simpson, who I met in South Carolina a few months ago, wrote about Darlene Graham Nordone's victory in the Palmetto State. He's a fifth-generation farmer in South Carolina. He's the Trump-endorsed candidate for the South Carolina Commissioner of Agriculture. Here's what he wrote. Many congratulations to Senator Darlene Graham and her family on a successful campaign victory. The PD in rural South Carolina showed up in force. Agriculture and our backcountry communities won last night. The fight is far from over. We must now turn our attention to November. I encourage my friends from every wing of the Republican Party to come together, stand strong, and be ready for the battle ahead. Before folks start trying to vote people off the island, remember this. We can disagree. We can support different candidates and hold different views. But at the end of the day, we love South Carolina and want what is best for her people. Disagreeing on one issue or one candidate does not make us enemies. Folks need to remember that before they act. Long-standing friendships are worth far more than a minor disagreement or a short-term political issue. Our ancestors had to live together after the Revolutionary War, neighbors who had stood on opposite sides as patriots and loyalists. They found a way forward, and so will we. That is part of our Southern tradition. Disagree when we must, forgive when we should, and welcome one another back with open arms. I love South Carolina, he wrote, and I know you do too. Now let's move forward together. I look forward to seeing you and your family on the campaign trail. I love what Cody Simpson, the South Carolina Commissioner of Agriculture candidate, said about Darlene Graham Nordone's victory. And I think he's right. Disagree where we must, forgive where we should, and welcome one another back with open arms. Is he right? 800-655-MIKE. If the phones will work when we come back, I sure hope so.
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1: Wow, another passing of a famous person. Actor Tim Curry, the British actor who starred in the Home Alone movie, Rocky Horror Picture Show. He was on stage on, I think, in New York in Spamalot. Tim Curry has died also at the age of 80. I just saw a profile on him a couple of weeks ago on CBS Sunday Morning. But Tim Curry, the British actor, has died at the age of 80. Look, I saw a video today that just wiped me out. Have you seen the mudslides in Nepal? If you follow me on X, look at my X account at Gallagher Show. It's like something out of one of those disaster movies where this tidal wave and all those people in the shot had to have been wiped out. It's horrifying. And Nepal has been experiencing these horrible weather conditions. And you know something? It's terrifying to know that just being in the wrong place at the wrong time, it's over. You gotta be right with God. And doggone it, Dolly Parton sure seemed right with God. She talked about her life and her relationship with Jesus. I've been trying to play some of her spiritual stuff today. But I also appreciated what she said about prayer in her life. We pray every day on this show, and I pray for the soul of Dolly Parton, and I pray for God's comfort and healing for her family and her close friends and the whole world that's mourning her loss. This was a clip that I saw from something called Today's Nashville, where Dolly talked about her relationship with Jesus Christ.
2: I learned to love Jesus, and Jesus learned that Jesus loved me when I was a little bitty kid, and all those things that Mama used to say, you know, that through God all things are possible. I kept all those things kind of tucked away into my subconscious mind and in my heart, and those are the things that have helped me through the years. I never do anything that I don't pray about it, and I always ask God to lead me and to show me and direct me into what I'm doing and to bring all the good and the right people into my life and to take all the bad and good things out and just to kind of guide me to do things that would glorify Him and to uplift mankind. That's my mission.
1: Wow. And on the entertainment side, she sat down with Dan Rather on AXS TV back when he was working with them. And this is 2014. And I love this story that she told about learning how to be a businesswoman from her daddy who couldn't read or write, and learned about the love of music from her mama.
3: You've been a remarkably successful businesswoman. How has that happened?
2: Well, my dad was like that. My dad raised 12 children. My daddy could not read nor write. Never had a chance to go to school. But my daddy was so smart. You know, I've just always wondered what all my daddy might have been able to do had he had an education. But I watched him maneuver. I watched how he could trade and barter, and, you know, it's like he would, well, they call it good horse sense or horse trading. They call it street smarts if you're from the city, but good old country horse sense. My daddy was so smart, and I just watched him through the years. And my daddy was also one of those people that was really willing to work. He was up all the time, up early, having to farm before he went to work on construction or doing whatever he had to do to keep food on the table. But he always just managed to make some of the best deals and some of the best choices. And I was very influenced by that. Now, I got my music from my mother's side of the family, and most musicians don't want to work at anything else. So I got my work ethic from my dad. I got my music from my mama. And I tried in the early days when I would think about it and I started seeing that I could make money at this, I thought, well, they do call this the music business. So why don't I kind of lay a little heavy on the business side of things? So I got to thinking, you know, what I should do to make it really profitable, not just to sing and just let the money roll in and let it be gone before you think about it. So I started thinking about keeping my publishing to myself, you know, publishing my own songs, starting my own publishing company, and just different things like that that I thought would be, you know, smart business. So through the years, I have been lucky and made some really good choices, but I've got a lot of good people. This helped me a lot, too. I owe a lot of my success to a lot of smart people.
3: But I'm thinking of a young, say, an 18-year-old Dolly Parton in Nashville, trying to make it, talented. In that period, there weren't many opportunities for women. Bluntly put, how did you keep the men off of you and keep your mind and their mind on business and therefore build a business, which is now, you know, tens of millions of dollars a year business?
2: When I was young, you got to remember, I, first of all, believed in my talent. I really believed that I was heading to Nashville with something to sell. I thought my songs were good, and I thought I was, you know, a good enough singer that I could pull that off. And I had all these brothers, so I knew men. I had my dad, my uncles that I loved, and my grandpas. So I knew how men thought. I knew them all so well. And I always said I look like a woman, but I can also think like a man. So I was not intimidated. And I was a right pretty girl, you know, for the times, you know, a little overdone, of course. But I used that. You know, I was not intimidated. I took it as a compliment when men thought I was, if they thought I was pretty. I thought, well, this is all good. I can use this to my benefit. But I did not use it for anything other than to know what to do. I knew that I had something, and I would say things like, look, I think I can make us both a lot of money if you want to, you know, work with me on this. And if sometimes some men did get, you know, a little out of line, a little out of place, but I knew how to manage that without hurting their feelings, to compliment them or not to take it as an insult, because it wasn't. But if someone did get out of hand, I would know kind of what to say. So I never slept with anybody to get anywhere. If I slept with somebody, it's because I wanted to, not to try to get ahead in the business. So I just, with some people, especially with me being overdone and over exaggerated with the makeup and the hair and the way I dressed, some people might have thought I was dumb, but I would have the deal done and gone before they realized what had happened. So I just looked at it like a business, and I was always proud to be a woman. I never took their flirting as an insult. I thought it was a compliment, but I knew how to handle it.
1: Gosh, I loved her. Gosh, I loved her. What a refreshing outlook on life, and just kind of and no one could ever accuse her of being naive, but she certainly had kind of a, she was oblivious, I think, to the ugliness of the human condition. She just loved every, how many of us would ever hope to have that legacy, that she loved everybody and everybody loved her? Just that simple. My gosh. I have been happy to, and Mark Davis and I are going to spend a lot of time talking a little bit about her legacy. I also want to talk to Mark on the podcast today, M&M Extra, about this big Meta decision, because I've got a feeling maybe Mark doesn't agree with me, and I want to find out. So we'll dive in with Mark Davis, M&M Extra, today, wherever you get your podcasts, YouTube, Apple, Spotify, M&M Extra. 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
1: Do not bet against President Trump and his team. They knew exactly what needed to be done. Because let me tell you how this played out. And I know South Carolina pretty well, spent a lot of years there. Here's what happened. Ralph actually overperformed in some of the counties where she won in the primary. He beat her in Anderson, in Oconee, and she had won originally. So he did better than expected. Where she trounced him, Myrtle Beach. What happened in Myrtle Beach? Oh, yeah, there was a Trump rally. And Horry County, and what they call the PD, that whole section of the state, came out for her in droves. Trump and his political team knew we got to focus on Myrtle Beach. If we can get Myrtle Beach and Horry County to turn out in droves for her, she'll win. And that is precisely what happened. Mark, don't bet against this guy. Don't ever count him out politically. They know, and it's not just him. He's got one of the sharpest political teams in the world. You think about the surgical precision, because it was all him. Let's be blunt here.
2: Without his endorsement, Ralph wins. Period. Paragraph. Clearly.
1: Without the strategic targeting of Horry County, the way the Trump machine did it, he doesn't lose. She can't win. So look, in South Carolina, as in many places around the country, Trump tells you to go vote for somebody, they go vote for him. And in her case, I'm going to be generous here, and I don't want to be bitter. She's a blank slate. We don't have any idea. She's a nice lady whose brother died. Well,
2: yep,
1: that's it. That's all it is. Yeah. And so, but Trump liked the nice lady whose brother died, and that's all that matters.
2: And trusted her, and trusts her, for present tense, trusts her to do well by him. So when will the real test be? Will it be when she is sworn in? Well, she's senator right now. Sworn into the full term in January of next year. Well, I think the real test is probably going to be January of 2029.
1: Well, the test will be
2: when Trump's not president anymore.
1: Yeah, I mean, the trust, yeah, perhaps, or it might be sooner than that. We're going to find out. There are people who are saying, you watch, she's going to go Lisa Murkowski 2.0.
2: I don't know that that's true.
1: She may not. I want to quote a great message from Adam Morgan. He's a big political pundit in South Carolina. Mm-hmm. I've met him a few times. Here's what he wrote. I'm disappointed. I'm disappointed mostly at losing what could have been. Ralph Norman is the best of American politics, honest, principled, courageous, a true gentleman. But the people have spoken. Congratulations to Darlene Graham, Nordone. I'm not going to just call her by her fake name. Time for us to unite behind her. Congress hangs in the balance. I appreciate many of the strong stances she's taking on the issues like immigration. And for all my critiques, Darlene is vastly superior to the radical leftist Democrat running. November is right around the corner. I'll be there voting for Darlene, and I hope you will too. Onward. Now, Adam's message is really powerful. It's important, but it's also a bit of a heavy lift because there's a lot of disappointed people today, Mark. There's a lot of people are going to say, I can't vote for her. I'm not going to vote for her. You can't hand the state over to Dr. Annie Andrews. you're out of your mind.
2: Right. And they'll find clarity. They will absolutely find clarity. And what I noticed is of the bit from Ralph himself, and I looked at a social media post of yours when you reported to us that Ralph had said, if I lose, I will back her. And he will. And listen, are there going to be some people who are butthurt and licking their wounds? Of course there are. There always are. But generally speaking, we instantly saw the South Carolina Republican power structure say, okay, that battle is done. Now it's time to unite and beat the Democrat. And I'll say once again, Texas should be so lucky.
1: And we're not. I know. Which could put your seat in play. I don't know if Tallarico. I'm sick of these polls saying he's. It's still Texas and it's still South Carolina, and we got to have faith there. But this is what you know. We've gone. You and I've gone through this for years. Do you debate? Do you endorse, for example, a Republican in a primary or not? Do you stay out of it? Early on, I did. Now I don't. But that's what primaries are for. Primaries and runoffs and special elections. That's the time to put your best foot forward and fight and fight and fight. Once it's over, now you got to defeat the communists. I don't think that's a heavy lift in South Carolina to defeat the commie. I don't think it's hard to defeat a radical pediatrician. And go follow her track record on what she feels about those kinds of issues and what kids should be subjected to. So look, that's not a heavy lift. It shouldn't be and it won't be. And doggone it, he fought the good fight. Ralph Norman, I echo Adam Morgan's comments. He is a gentleman. He is honest. He is principled. In talking to him yesterday in person, we had a great visit. And Mark, you would have loved the environment I was in. I think I told you a little bit about it. WRHI. It's like what radio used to kind of be.
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1: Handing out these beautiful booklets featuring all the merchants in Rock Hill. And it was such a neat, and it's a beautiful facility and there's a ton of people there. I mean, pull back the curtain. About 90% of radio stations these days are pretty empty because a lot of people decided COVID is going to be our ticket to working from home. We have people working from home. We got people phoning it in. We got people working from computers. And it didn't like that at that radio station. It was a joy to be there with all those people yesterday and getting to spend some time one-on-one with Ralph, not only on the air but off the air. And he was genuinely perplexed by Trump's endorsement of Darlene.
2: Because Darlene had her celebratory remarks, and I gotta tell you something, her remarks after her victory were pretty good. I mean, I didn't expect her to stumble through it. I mean, she is capable of poise. But Ralph, in his remarks, I'll play them once we get past, and I bet you will too, once we get deeper into our respective shows. He shared some of that bewilderment in his public comments at his concession speech saying, I don't know why he got involved in this race. It's like, well, okay.
1: He made a very interesting observation off air to me that I don't mind sharing. Can I? And this is kind of juicy.

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3: 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We appreciate you joining us. 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Be safe. Keep fighting the good fight. God bless Dolly Parton, and God bless America.

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5: The 9/11 mastermind is stand trial. I'm Ted Lindner, Fox News. The accused mastermind of the September 11 terror attacks 25 years ago and three alleged co-conspirators will stand trial in 2028. That ruling on Wednesday from a military judge comes nearly a quarter century after nearly 3,000 people were killed. Khalid Sheikh Mohammed and the defendants have been held at Guantanamo Bay since 2003. The trial testimony's finished in the murder trial of Lindsey Clancy.
6: The final witness returning to the stand, driving home the prosecution's case.
7: It is my opinion within a reasonable degree of medical certainty that Ms. Clancy was criminally responsible.
6: Prosecutors say the Massachusetts mother acted rationally and intentionally, planning and executing the murder of her three children inside the family's Duxbury home. Dr. Gregory Sadoff, a forensic psychologist with the FBI's Behavioral Analysis Unit, interviewed Clancy via Zoom earlier this year and reviewed extensive medical records. The defense says the Massachusetts mother should not be held criminally responsible for the killings, that she was misdiagnosed, over-medicated, and suffering from postpartum psychosis.
5: Fox's Molly Lyon. Meta agreeing to a settlement in a lawsuit brought by dozens of states that accused the social media company of trying to get children addicted to their services. Fox's Claudia Cowan.
8: Under the terms of the settlement over the next 10 years, Meta will pay up to $17 billion to the coalition of states that sued the social media giant. It will also have to make big changes to how Facebook and Instagram operate for minors and make stronger efforts to flag harmful content and remove users under 13. Provided the court approves the deal, California alone will receive up to $2 billion. California Attorney General Rob Bonta saying, quote, "Today we have secured a settlement with Meta that will make social media less dangerous for our kids and make a world of difference for children and their families."
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1: A purge of senior U.S. military generals has led to concerns the Army's being hollowed out, causing a loss of years of battlefield experience as the nation faces rising global threats from Russia and conflict in the Middle East. Fox's Jennifer Griffin with more.
2: Secretary Pete Hegseth has fired half of the Army's four-star generals, including the two top generals overseeing the transformation to drone warfare. Since taking over at the Pentagon, Secretary Hegseth has forced out nearly three dozen general and flag officers without explanation. Among those pushed out, General Randy George, who reportedly pushed back when Hegseth ordered the Army to drop an investigation into Army helicopter pilots who flew an unauthorized low-altitude flyby over Kid Rock's house in Nashville. In Washington, Jennifer Griffin, Fox News.
1: Defense Secretary Pete Hegseth also ordered the early retirement of General Chris Donahue, the Army's most experienced special operations commander. The Pentagon has defended the dismissal, saying the secretary wants a leaner military officer corps. Americans are among the unaccounted for following that massive landslide and flash flooding in the Himalayan mountain range in Nepal.
3: People had seconds to try to find safety from this jaw-dropping flash flood. Video shows people running for their lives as that lethal wall of water comes crashing through. Hundreds of people, including locals and tourists, have been reporting missing, including Americans. And the Red Cross says at least 10,000 families have lost their homes. The U.S. Geological Survey says a 4.4 earthquake struck moments before the mudslides, and there's a theory that the earthquake caused a massive part of a glacier to break off and fall thousands of feet, triggering an avalanche of ice and rock, which in turn caused the flood.
1: And that's Fox's Matt Finn. Bit of a downturn on Wall Street on Wednesday, the Dow losing 113 points. I'm Ted Lindner. This is Fox News.
4: It's almost time. 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
1: And I wanted to talk to you anyway about the UFO reports, what you think of them.
2: The best thing about it is it's really exciting. We got complete vindication because basically what happened was is the government admitted that we don't know what these spots, these objects, these bright lights are, but basically you can help the government because the thing we're finding out is government's not that bright and they need our help. So that's where Coast to Coast AM comes in and George Norrie comes in. Because you're going to have people on here that will give the government investigators an idea where to look, how to look, and what to look for. So it really does a lot of validation of the history of this show, and this is a huge step forward to getting to the truth because for the first time we have the U.S. government admitting that there's something to this, really admitting there's something to this, and that's the big step for all of us.
0: Classic Cuts.
3: Nobody has a perfect record in guessing which songs are going to click with the public. Eddie Money and his first label had a difference of opinion about which number to release as a single. Turns out they were both right.
4: It took me 6 months to write Two Tickets to Paradise. The one on one with Columbia Records. For some reason, they didn't think it was commercial enough. So me, my guitar player, Jimmy Lyon, we wrote Baby Hold On in 2 days. And that was the first single. And of course, Two Tickets to Paradise was the second single.

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For 11 years at Millikan University, I helped generous people turn what they cared about into something lasting. And what I've learned is that generosity rarely begins with a perfectly mapped out plan. It begins with someone who wants to make a difference. Maybe you want to honor someone you love, support a cause close to your heart, leave a legacy that lasts generations, or all of the above, but you aren't quite sure where to start. That's where I can help. That's a conversation I'd like to have with you. Over the past 25 years, the Heart of Illinois Community Foundation has helped

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2: An historic settlement. I'm Sue Guzman, Fox News. Facebook's parent company Meta agreeing now to pay out billions of dollars to a number of states to settle a lawsuit over social media addiction. Fox's Claudia Cowan has more from Oakland, California.
3: A landmark trial ends with a bombshell settlement. Meta will pay nearly $17 billion to a coalition of 29 states that sued the tech giant. Meta does not admit wrongdoing in the settlement, but will now change how Facebook and Instagram operate for teens and make stronger efforts to flag and remove users under 13 years old. Those specifics include better age verification, usage limits, data collection limitations, nighttime access restrictions, school modes, required breaks in usage, drawing praise from anguished parents who've demanded these changes for years.
2: Meta is calling on rivals like TikTok and YouTube to implement similar restrictions. At least 160 people are dead, more than 1,300 missing, after massive flash floods devastated a border area of Nepal and China. Fox's Matt Finn.
4: The U.S. Geological Survey says a 4.4 earthquake struck moments before these mudslides, and there's a theory that the earthquake caused a massive part of a glacier to break off and fall thousands of feet, triggering an avalanche of ice and rock, which in turn caused the flood. Today's disaster is being investigated, and at this hour, there's a desperate search for people who may have survived or are buried. The State Department is assisting. Secretary Rubio says he is united in prayer for the Nepali people.
2: Americans are among those missing. The accused mastermind of the 9/11 terror attacks, Khalid Sheikh Mohammed, and three alleged co-conspirators are going to stand trial in 2028. That was a ruling from a military judge. Four have been held at Guantanamo Bay since 2003. 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
2: Closing argument set for Thursday in the murder trial of Lindsay Clancy, the Massachusetts woman accused of fatally strangling her three children.
17: 18 jury members will hear the lawyers sum up their cases. Whether Lindsay Clancy killed her kids is not in dispute, but she has pleaded not guilty by reason of lack of criminal responsibility. Judge William Sullivan told the jury they've heard all the evidence.
18: What? You haven't heard the arguments from the attorneys? You haven't even heard, like I said, before the law that you're to apply?
17: Those instructions will give the jury four unanimous choices. First-degree murder, second-degree murder, manslaughter, or the lack of criminal responsibility Clancy pleaded to. A hung jury is

0: also a possible outcome. Gernal Scott, Fox News.
1: Authorities have released new evidence following the arrest of a Marine veteran near President Trump's Los Angeles golf course. Fox's Mike Emanuel.
2: The suspect is Janine John Tail, 38 years old, a decorated Marine veteran from Downey, California. Tail appeared before Judge John Lonergan in Los Angeles. Tail was wearing a suicide smock for the preliminary hearing. That's where prosecutors revealed new details about his arrest on July 31st. Prosecutors say Tail had several notebooks with 208 pages of drawings, lists of Secret Service schedules, details of individual security members, and copies of Melania Trump's schedule. He had also allegedly done research about, quote, going off the grid. Tail is charged in a federal criminal complaint with possession of an unregistered short-barreled rifle.
1: A federal judge declining to order Texas to extradite an ICE agent charged with shooting a man and lying about it during the immigration crackdown in Minneapolis. Christian Castro remains in custody in Brownsville, Texas, and under Texas law, he must be released after 90 days of detention, which is Thursday. I'm Sue Guzman. This is Fox News.
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0: HBO says the United States stands ready to support Nepal with needed humanitarian assistance.
1: And that's Fox's Mike Emanuel. And HHS Secretary Robert F. Kennedy Jr. takes to X to suggest that Pennsylvania's governor's office may have fabricated the two deaths attributed to measles. The state health department referring to them as measles associated. Pennsylvania Governor Josh Shapiro firing back, saying Kennedy's statements hinders his state's efforts in fighting its outbreak. I'm Ted Lindner. This is Fox News.
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4: Closing arguments set to begin. I'm Ted Lindner, Fox News. The trial testimony's finished in the murder trial of Lindsey Clancy.
5: The final witness returning to the stand, driving home the prosecution's case.
6: It is my opinion, within a reasonable degree of medical certainty, that Ms. Clancy was criminally responsible.
5: Prosecutors say the Massachusetts mother acted rationally and intentionally, planning and executing the murder of her three children inside the family's Duxbury home. Dr. Gregory Setoff, a forensic psychologist with the FBI's Behavioral Analysis Unit, interviewed Clancy via Zoom earlier this year and reviewed extensive medical records. The defense says the Massachusetts mother should not be held criminally responsible for the killings, that she was misdiagnosed, over-medicated, and suffering from postpartum

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4: More than 1,300 people missing. I'm Carmen Roberts, Fox News, and 47 of them are Americans. They disappeared in catastrophic flooding in Nepal and Tibet caused by a glacier collapse. Nepalese police say the disasters killed at least 273 people, with rescue teams scrambling to work through entire communities swallowed up by the floods.
5: A lethal wall of water and debris comes crashing through, decimating buildings and bridges. Nearly 25 miles of roads were damaged, according to officials, all complicating search and rescue efforts for the hundreds of locals and tourists still missing. The Nepalese army saying so far it has rescued more than 100 people through helicopter operations, while bodies have been recovered more than 60 miles downstream from the disaster zone.
4: Fox's Chanley Painter. Closing arguments are expected to begin this morning in the Massachusetts trial of Lindsay Clancy, who claims postpartum psychosis caused her to kill her three young children.
6: When court resumes today, the defense will make their closing arguments first. Reddington said he will only need about 30 minutes, so half of the allotted time. The prosecution will then go. They are expected to take the full hour. The key question facing the jury is, should Clancy be criminally responsible? Did prosecutors prove beyond a reasonable doubt that she could appreciate her actions were wrong?
4: Fox's Nate Foy from the courthouse in Plymouth, Mass. A potential breakthrough over the Strait of Hormuz, but it's not between the U.S. and

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4: A landmark settlement yesterday as Meta agrees to pay roughly $18 billion to end a teen social media addiction case, but without admitting any wrongdoing. Tennessee's U.S. Senator and gubernatorial nominee Marsha Blackburn reacts on Fox News.
5: Even though they say, well, it is not our responsibility, the American people say, no, it is your responsibility to have a product that is safe. There are safety standards and duty of care standards on every single product that there is.
4: In addition to agreeing to pay billions of dollars in the case brought by 29 states, Meta, which owns Instagram and Facebook, will add stronger child safety measures. Michigan's attorney general is threatening to leave the Democratic Party.
6: Dana Nessel's threat came during a David Frum Show podcast, warning that if the Democratic Party continues to allow hostile anti-Semitic rhetoric, it would force her to leave, saying her Jewish identity takes precedence over her party affiliation. Nessel previously announced she was skipping the state party convention because of anti-Semitic threats. Previously, Pennsylvania U.S. Senator John Fetterman said he'd leave the party if it stopped supporting Israel. Gary Baumgarten, Fox News.
4: A trial date of June 5, 2028 is set for accused 9/11 mastermind Khalid Sheikh Mohammed and three others.
7: Prosecutors had asked for a trial date in January of 2027, but the judge, writing, a realistic trial date must account for the hearing and resolution of pretrial evidentiary and compliance motions. Mohammed, who was arrested in Pakistan in 2003, has been held at the U.S. military base in Guantanamo Bay.
4: Fox's Kristen Goodwin reporting. And stock futures are mixed this morning, but the NASDAQ are up more than 1%, 328 points on NVIDIA's strong earnings. I'm Carmen Roberts. This is Fox News.
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10: This is America in the Morning from Westwood One. Good morning, I'm John Trout. It's Thursday, August 27th, 2026. Here's what's coming up on America in the Morning.
11: Making the case for a trade war on both sides of the U.S.-Canada border.
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3: The 29 states that sued Meta over allegations of teen social media addiction are celebrating the company's agreement to end the case.
4: This is a major moment to clean up an industry that has been hurting our kids.
3: And that is California Attorney General Rob Bonta. Meta, which owns Instagram and Facebook, has agreed to pay nearly $18 billion and add stronger child safety measures without admitting any wrongdoing. Backlash continues against Flock camera systems.
5: The use of Flock cameras, automated license plate readers made by Flock Safety, has become a major national issue across the country and across political parties. Flock Safety branding itself as a tool to fight crime, find missing people, even recover stolen vehicles. Now dozens of municipalities are canceling or suspending the use of the cameras following reports of widespread misuse. It's also on the radar now of Missouri Republican U.S. Senator Josh Hawley, who heads the Senate Judiciary Subcommittee on Crime and Counterterrorism. He's launching an investigation into the legality of the technology. Sue Guzman, Fox News.
3: And the loss of Dolly Parton is being felt around the world.
6: Following Dolly Parton's death on Tuesday at age 80, many are looking back at her life and the music she left behind. But she leaves a legacy of philanthropy as well, as a literary advocate, a job creator, and a supporter of medical research. Parton's Imagination Library has given more than 332 million books to kids in five countries since it was started in 2000. She created thousands of jobs with her business empire that included a clothing line, baking mixes, and her East Tennessee theme park, Dollywood. Parton also donated $1 million for research into pediatric infectious diseases. And earlier this year, the East Tennessee Children's Hospital in Knoxville was renamed the Dolly Parton Children's Hospital. Tanya J. Powers, Fox News.
3: And I'm Carmen Roberts, and this is Fox News.
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9: Good Thursday morning, everybody. We're going to see a lot of sunshine today here in central Illinois. Look for temperatures to climb up into the mid-80s. A mostly clear sky, pleasant overnight tonight. Lows drop down to 61. A lot of sunshine, 83 on Friday. We're going to start to warm things up over the weekend. Mostly sunny, 85 on Saturday. Even warmer, we're back in the low 90s with sunshine on Sunday. I'm meteorologist J.C. Fultz. Have a great day, everyone.

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Good morning and welcome to the Thursday edition of Byers and Company. We'll check in with the City Hall insider Paul Osborne, Debbie Bogle from the United Way, Mark Topper and Topper on Sports, and your last chance to win this week

0: Good morning and welcome. We're back here on a Thursday. Hope you all had a great night and a great start to your day as you head out and make a difference in the world. Speaking of which, three new Decatur Police Department recruits were sworn in a ceremony yesterday at the Decatur City Council Chambers. Luke Hall, Gideon Williams, and Uriel Robledo. Welcome to them. They will begin their basic training at the Macon County Law Enforcement Training Center, which will last 16 weeks. And after training, they will return to the DPD for a 5-month in-service field training program before they are officially full-time Decatur police officers. Congratulations, welcome, and thank you to the people who continue to serve. Always amazing to me. Can't be an easy career to go into or to make those decisions, you know? Just a lot of stuff with it.
1: Yeah, a lot. I mean, they have a lot of mundane things. They have a lot of busy work. They're constantly on the go, but they are the ones that are literally responsible for the worst of it.
0: Yeah.
1: So if the bad of the bad happens, that's their job.
0: I don't think there's a job out there other than maybe firefighters, where you go from such mundane moments to like heart racing, adrenaline filled, and then you got to go back to mundane. Really difficult to do.
1: Probably EMTs to a degree.
0: Oh, for sure.
1: Anybody false alarms, or by the time they get there,
0: anybody on the front lines. Yeah, that's the thing. If you do a ride along, or you do one of those things in your life, you just see how it just goes back and forth and back and forth and back and forth, and you just have to adjust and account for it. It's tough, but welcome. Very happy to see. All kinds of sports news yesterday. Jeez Louise! No more Pro Bowl in the NFL. They pulled the plug.
1: Yeah, I'll be one of the few that'll miss it. There was only a few of us still left. I wish they could have figured out something, but it's such a complicated, hard physical sport, and everybody's already turned the page on the season. Most places try to do it in the middle of the year. That's not possible with the NFL, so it probably makes sense to not do it.
0: We used to go to Hawaii like every other year, right? In January. And back when the Pro Bowl was there, years ago, you would always see the city coming alive there in Honolulu, to host so the airport was full of signage and I think they're tearing that stadium down now. I mean, it's absolutely useless and has been kind of non-functional for a while, but it was a big deal for their economy there, cause a lot of people would come. So now they're just going to give you the designation, meaning you're a Pro Bowler, but they're not going to do the alternates or anything like that. So you'll still have that on your resume as a player if you're selected, but no game, no activities.
1: Yeah, what I wish they would do would be a minimal compromise. Have an awards ceremony or announce and honor them, and if they want to come, they can come. They don't have to. But have a fan festival around it. Just have games and Madden tournament and maybe some signings if they're willing to do it. And just at least, because the fans are cut out of this, the proper people are honored. The Pro Bowlers are the ones who did the hard work. The league gets to pump all the different specials, and they'll probably have a countdown and the official announcements tonight, and they'll probably leak two or three or whatever. But cut out of it is the fans. So I wish they would just have a little mini one-day convention or weekend and contain it to a convention center and not huge, but just invite us. Let's go see if we want to go see the best of that year. They don't have to do anything physical.
0: No, I hear you. I just think that, as you often point out, the people who are footing the bill for all this are counted on the least as far as, what's in it for them. I don't think the players wanted to do this anymore. I don't think the union wanted to do this anymore. I don't know what the NFL wanted to do this anymore. And I don't think anybody probably sat there in that room and argued for the fans.
1: No. Well, I think to be fair, I do think that the fans were part of it, because I think, and in the language they were, that the fans didn't want to watch some guys out in shorts, going half speed, not doing what resembles what they picked them to do. So, yeah. I mean, there is a level of that, but at the end of the day, it's like, okay, well, you just took it from us. Can we have something?
0: Yeah.
1: Just something.
0: Maybe a disc.
1: or something.
0: I know. It would be nice. Anyway, it kind of felt like it was moving in that direction. I don't know why this year's the year they pulled the plug, or, you know, why not when they, you know, moved back and changed all of the stuff. They tried it, I guess, whatever. Probably not enough profit in it for them or whatever as a league to go through. But I didn't even know that was on the table, that they were even talking about that, until the news came out yesterday that it was gone. So there you have it. The SEC did respond. They're going to suspend coaches for recruiting pro players to come back to play for a college team, which is going to be interesting to see the Lane Kiffin ego experience and all of that. And
1: he should sue him.
0: He should?
1: Yeah.
0: Sue the SEC?
1: Yeah, if it's allowed for him to recruit these players, and he made his team better doing his job, and now you're taking players away that are valid to be able to play in the NCAA, yeah, you should sue him.
0: Okay. As a league, do they not have the right to institute their own rules about what's allowed or not allowed?
1: Probably to a degree.
0: Because the NCAA is so awful. I mean, they won't get it together. The governing body, if you will.
1: Well, then, I mean, yes, there's different tiers and stuff, but if a court says, hey, this guy can play college football, and you're saying he can't play college football, I'm going to get, what did they say, suspended or?
0: Suspended was the word that was used. Yeah.
1: You're going to suspend me because I'm following the rules?
0: But are you following the rules?
1: I was, and now you, and when I got this kid, this young man to be on my team, that was the rules. So how am I in trouble?
0: But were they the rules? I mean, but they're the rules from now on moving forward. I don't know if there's an exemption for what's happened up till yesterday. You know, maybe, you know, that's the case. I don't know. Moving forward, are they not allowed to institute their own rules? I mean, they've been doing this for years.
1: Yeah, but how, if they could institute their own rules, think about that. Just going in the opposite way and going cartoony just for the sake of it.
0: Hey, well, I think it's all cartoony.
1: Well, I mean, like extra, just to make a point. Hey, we're the SEC and we allow NFL players to come back. If they haven't completed their college degree, we're just going to straight up let it. And then you go and play against the Big Ten and they're like, wait a minute. We don't have NFL players on our team, well, but these are our rules. That doesn't make sense.
0: But they're all going in the same direction, it appears. Yeah. So I don't know that will be the case. Could be the case because, you know, and young man is, you know, qualify that. I mean, you know,
1: he's
0: some
1: young,
0: of these guys,
1: he's a man.
0: There's a guy that has been playing for 9 years, you know, in college, you know,
1: what?
0: He had a couple of years of this and a couple of years of that.
1: How old is he?
0: 27, I think.
1: You wouldn't call that a young man if you met him?
0: Oh, yeah. I would, but I wouldn't call him a college necessarily student. I think he's got to figure this out. I don't care. I don't have a dog in this fight one way or the other.
1: I don't either.
0: About whether or not somebody who gets a pro contract and then gets waived, goes back to school, the eligibility stuff, all of it's a game. I don't care about any of it. I'm just saying the Big Ten responded, you know, the day before yesterday. The SEC came out yesterday. There seems to be some unison in, like, we're going to not allow this. From the two biggest conferences in college football right now.
1: Mm-hmm.
0: So I don't know what happens. So it'll all end up in court. Whoever sues whoever, it will end up in court.
1: Yeah. And that's how we got to those two things, was because of court. I'm even though I sound like I'm coming from a different perspective, I am in lockstep with all the people that said the fans are tired of it. They'd like something standard so that they can understand when they turn on, this is what the score is. This is how we play. This is what we do. I'm 100% on board with that. There's no question. But when we're sitting here playing charades and shell games about the billions and billions of dollars, and we're not really worried about college eligibility amateurism or anything like that, and these people are just getting caught up in the middle, being underpaid or not paid at all for so many years, being exploited, all the different things and discarded. And now we're like, but what if they want to trade teams?
0: Yeah,
1: you'd trade them in a second if you could.
0: No argument for me on any of that. The whole thing is just trying to figure out where it's going to land. Mm-hmm. And we are a society of rules, as much as we hate it. I mean, we hate when there's, like, anarchy. Like, you don't know what's going on. As you said, it was far too long the other way. Now it's the doors swinging open the other opposite way, and it will come back somewhere and land eventually. It has to, I would think. But where's the NCAA in all this?
1: Probably.
0: I mean, they're just an awful institution.
1: Well,
0: no, I mean, they are.
1: They are busy these days with FanDuel and DraftKings and Kalshi and all these other things. And, and sometimes the things you used to be able to hear, you can't hear as well because you've got stacks and stacks of cash blocking, you know, the sound.
0: Drums.
1: Yeah. I mean, so they're doing fine.
0: Okay. I just figure it out. I want to just watch good football. We had great football. I really enjoyed the tournament. I think there can be some more teams in the tournament. I'm not opposed to that idea at all. It's great to have the Big Ten. If you're in Big Ten country, be such a relevant sort of thing now, we've always had Ohio State and, you know, Michigan and some of that, but now we got, you know, a lot of it. Whatever happens, happens. Just figure it out.
1: I mean, that's what's happening.
0: Well, I know, but you got the guy who's in the middle of this, whose own, organization just said, you know, no, you're not going to do that because the rest of the teams are upset. He's probably, you know, Elon Musk got ahead of it and going, well, you know, if I don't do it, someone else will, and we'll eventually end up in court over all of this, but I'm going to be at the head start. Who knows?
1: And you were very right to bring up the, foreign-born players, the international players that have an entirely different set of rules on compensation, on eligibility. They could come over 36 years old, two gold medals, played in a pro league, averaging 30 points and be a sophomore.
0: Now, would you call him a young man?
1: Yeah.
0: At 36. Yeah. But what Mark explained yesterday was like if they come over, they lose a year of eligibility. I mean, they start like as sophomores, not freshmen or whatever. Who knows? I just want to watch the basketball. I just want to watch the football. Thursday night, we've got, well, no, because you do, you wonder how it's all going to land.
1: It's going to be great football and great basketball. Just watch it.
0: Okay.
1: I mean, this isn't going to change that for you. You might get a few less players that weren't good enough or ready for the NFL or the NBA or the WNBA, but you're still going to get that.
0: I don't even hear any noise about basketball, though.
1: I mean,
0: no, but I'm saying though, it's weird.
1: There's already been there's a player that's, if you were to like read this, like a little more than just kind of cursory read it, there's another name that's attached just the same as Wright is for football, for basketball, I think even for LSU. But it's football time, so that's what we care about.
0: All right.
1: Guy was just on the NFL last week.
0: Well, the SEC coming out yesterday, so responding to the Big Ten, but responding the day after the Big Ten responded, seemingly in lockstep on this issue. We'll see. It will all end up in court one way or the other. I don't know who the defendant will be or who will be the, one filing the lawsuit, but someone will. Players, schools, you know,
1: and why conferences. Do you suppose that they did that? The conferences. Why do you think that they did that? What does it benefit them?
0: I don't know. I think that they're just trying to draw a line. I don't know where the line is. It's fuzzy and it's jangled and broken. Maybe it's just they're trying to figure it out. I don't know. But where is the NCAA? This is the thing that floors me.
1: They were the ones in court.
0: I know, but this is the governing body.
1: They lost the court case.
0: Yeah.
1: So the NCAA is doing their part. They're just losing right now. I mean,
0: in leading, not winning.
1: They were leading.
0: Lawsuits.
1: They just lost I mean, they were the ones trying to stop this in the first place. It got overturned in court. So, I mean, they're present, but I mean, this is just the bigger story. It's like, we don't care what happened in court. We're going to do this. My guess is if they could get it to where it was flat and they were allowed to give some kids, like, let's say like Saquon Barkley, for example, if he were 24, 25 with that extra year, he fits this kind of criteria. Wouldn't they all like to be able to maybe give him $5 million and have him play in their conference?
0: One would think.
1: Yeah. So when they figure that out, they'll be back for it.
0: Okay. We'll see.
1: There's no reason to not have star players in your conference.
0: Look, I am not innocent about any of this or naive. It's all about the money and it's all about, you know, how many seats they can fill and it's all about how many players can they get to create all of that for that to happen. And that's okay. I'm excited. Illinois football will be back a week from today.
1: It's exciting.
0: Saw the School of Aces having their big tent party. You know, they kind of move those around on the campus, like different organizations will have a big tent in Grange Grove, different games, different weeks. And right out of the runway, it's going to be the School of Aces, which we're very fond of. So saw that on LinkedIn yesterday. And the Illini band is going to play a concert at the State Farm Center.
1: Oh, that's awesome. Yeah.
0: Wouldn't that be cool?
1: Yeah, I think we've I think we talked about that last year for some reason.
0: We did?
1: Yeah.
0: Man, I don't have any memory of that. I thought that, because when I read this email, I thought, well, that's an interesting idea. I don't remember it happening before, but yeah, what a great show that would be.
1: They know a lot of songs, get you pumped up. A lot of those people have friends or fraternity brothers, sorority sisters, family, all that. I mean, there'll be plenty of people that want to see that.
0: All right. We'll give you some information on how you can get tickets for that. And don't forget, we will be giving away tickets for the game next Thursday along with tailgate passes, right? So we'll start that Monday morning and be ready to go. And then every home game for the Illini will have that up for grabs. And you'll be able to send in a text code, which will roll out Monday morning, and your chance to win. So not only maybe half dozen remaining shows at the Devon Lakeshore Amphitheater, but we're rolling right into the Illini football and then basketball season.
1: Might as well be Bergner's second floor where we got all the tickets. That's a good reference.
0: That was an interesting place to, you know, if you could get the little slot right there by the glass, you know, to look down.
1: Yeah. And 8 feet set back from that was the ticket window, a Ticketmaster booth.
0: Yeah.
1: So Bulls playoff tickets go on sale. I get there before the mall opens, talk my way in, standing there. The second they go on sale, I get front row because they're all tied to the internet at the same time.
0: That's funny.
1: Yeah. Decatur, Illinois. That's awesome. Loved it.
0: That's crazy when you go back. I mean, in like literally not that long ago in the grander scheme of things, how much has changed. Speaking of which, Meta in this deal, I want to talk about that when we get back. Yeah. There's a lot of money they're going to be paying out, but there's some new things that are coming out of this that probably are good ideas. And there were 27 states, I think, suing, but they're going to have to make the settlement with all 50 states, with the cash, right? I mean, we're talking billions of dollars. Now I know, to them, that's not, I mean, they're not going broke, but it's a lot of money. And more importantly, although they didn't have to admit guilt, the very measures they're putting in place kind of show you that they weren't doing what they were purported to be doing about making young kids safe on their platform, right? And good idea, bad idea, we'll go through it on the other side. Stay tuned. Here's JC with your 3-day forecast. We'll be back with more right after this.
2: Good Thursday morning, everybody. We're going to see a lot of sunshine today here in central Illinois. Look for temperatures to climb up into the mid-80s. A mostly clear sky, pleasant overnight tonight. Lows drop down to 61. A lot of sunshine, 83 on Friday. We're going to start to warm things up over the weekend. Mostly sunny, 85 on Saturday. Even warmer, we're back in the low 90s with sunshine on Sunday. I'm meteorologist JC Pultz. Have a great day, everyone.
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0: Good morning and welcome. We're back here on a Thursday and ready to go. We'll take it down to the bottom of the hour. We'll get back on the other side. We'll talk about this Meta suit. $16.7 billion. Now, the USA Today story says 51 states. I don't know if they're including Puerto Rico or Washington, D.C. in that, but 29 were actually involved in the lawsuit, but the money will be spread throughout. They were looking at potentially a $1 trillion loss here in this trial. Quarter of a way into this trial, they settled.
1: Yeah, and for 30 days worth of profit.
0: And but they've been fighting. They're you know, like unlike some other places, they've been going to court. They've lost a couple of bigger cases, independent cases. Now they're dealing with literally 29 attorney generals from the United States of America. And they have put into writing now what they will do to try to protect kids and what they're also encouraging other YouTube, TikTok, the other platforms to do the same thing. And a lot of these contingencies are if they can get some sort of consensus about how they treat kids and what they allow kids to do on their platforms. And I don't know whether this is will work. I don't know anything at all about how it's all going to end up. And I know it's, yes, your 30 days profit. It's still $16.7 billion in a fight they were willing to fight, but less than a quarter of a way through what was expected to be a 19-day trial, they caved. We'll give you the details on the other side of news. Don't go anywhere. 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
7: This is R.J. Crace with your stories now. Attorney General Kwame Raoul has joined a multi-state lawsuit seeking to block the Postal Service from enforcing new rules that seek to restrict who's allowed to cast mail-in ballots. Those rules stem from an executive order from the president that he says is aimed at preventing non-citizens from voting. The suit was filed yesterday in federal court in Massachusetts. It follows a U.S. Supreme Court ruling this past Monday that temporarily allows the Trump administration to proceed with implementing that executive order while a separate legal challenge is pending. Decatur police welcomed three new recruits during a swearing-in yesterday in the city council chambers. The three new patrol officers will start 16 weeks of basic training at the Macon County Law Enforcement Training Center. Then they'll return to DPD for a five-month in-service field training program. You can learn more about a career with DPD at joindecaturpd.com. Don't forget now, decatur.com.
8: Good morning, folks, once again, and thanks a lot for joining us. And don't forget that Sweetcorn Festival tractor pull next Friday at 6 o'clock in the annex of the Hoopston Civic Park, the McFerrin Park there in Hoopston, Illinois. Well, to add insult to injury, they say, kick them when they're down. Well, beginning in September the 8th, Canada is expected to double tariffs on American steel and aluminum from 25% to 50%. That's a 50% tariff, and impose additional tariffs on hundreds of U.S. products, including ag equipment. A lot of farm equipment manufacturers warn that the move could disrupt the North American market and drive up costs across farm economy. We really need that. Kip Eidenberg with the Association of Equipment Manufacturers told the Ag Reporters just yesterday that Canada remains the industry's most important export destination.
9: The North American market is the most significant market for the equipment manufacturing industry. The U.S. piece of that industry currently runs about a $5.5 billion trade surplus with Canada. So Canada is by far our most important export market. About 30% of the equipment made in the United States is destined for export, and a significant portion of that goes to Canada. Now, we also import parts, components, and equipment from Canada. But as I said, the delta there is about $5.5 billion in the U.S.'s favor. So it's an important, if not the most important export market.
8: He also went on to say that the new tariffs will ultimately be felt by the people who buy and use farm machinery. Yep, farmers.
9: There's a fair amount of parts and components made in Canada that goes into equipment made in the United States. And when those parts and components face tariffs coming into the U.S., that makes the equipment made here more expensive, which makes it, you know, more expensive ultimately for U.S. farmers and ranchers. And obviously with the Canadian government announcing tariffs coming into effect here in a couple of weeks, that's going to make equipment for Canadian farmers more expensive. So overall, the current environment that we find ourselves in is driving up the cost for farmers and ranchers, for equipment manufacturers, for our suppliers. And obviously it could not come at a worse time with farmers and ranchers facing some fairly significant headwinds.
8: Well, the tariffs will take an effect in just weeks, and the equipment industry is urging leaders on both sides of the border to return to negotiations. Folks, thanks a lot for joining us. Lord bless you. Have a great Thursday.
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0: So this lawsuit that was settled yesterday, or at least announced a settlement yesterday between Meta and all of these 29 states that were suing them, they had estimated that if it goes to all the way through, that there could have been $1 trillion in damages, is what they were seeking. They instead settled for $16.7 billion and changes in what and how Meta operates with underage kids. Now, product changes they agreed to, according to Wired, will apply to Instagram and Facebook, and both focus on features and time limits. Pending judicial approval, teens on Instagram and Facebook will have a 2-hour time limit by default across both platforms. They'll need parental approval to turn it off. Those limits don't apply, however, to long-form content defined as audio or video at least 22 minutes long or messaging. I mean, teens can still DM for as long as they please, but it will be literally the apps will be blocked between midnight and 6 a.m. for teens by default, and notifications will be muted between 8 a.m. and 3 p.m. from August 15th to June 15th, meaning during school year time. To minimize distraction, teens will also get prompts every 15 minutes of continuous screen time with additional notifications when they hit 60 minutes and 90 minutes of use. Does any of this matter?
1: I don't want to be the storm cloud, but they're all circumventable. They're all optional. They default to something. The parents can turn it off. Them with their fake accounts can turn them off. Not one mention of the word algorithm, which is where the true issue goes. And if you can DM all you, so the two biggest predators online generically in buckets are the content and the bullies or the bad people. So one of them, they're saying you can DM all you want, right? So you can just talk to people or people could talk to you however long you want. So they ignored that one.
0: I actually think, and keep going, but make a note of that. I think that is addressed somewhere here about how that is part of this.
1: I thought you literally just read.
0: No, I read about the time limits and
1: you said direct DMing was still allowed back on. That's why I replied to it.
0: I'm talking about the algorithms part that you just mentioned.
1: Anyway, you didn't mention that.
0: Yeah.
1: And then the content that they're seeing that they're going to have. So those are two of my concerns. The financial concerns, I'm a little saddened by this settlement. It is a big deal that they kind of chipped away. A little chip happened. But like I said, and this isn't an exaggeration, if they stay anywhere close to what they're worth, it'll take 26 days for them to accrue $18.3 million. And that number is because if they pay out
0: billion.
1: If they pay out all of it, which $5 million isn't guaranteed, TikTok and YouTube have to agree to match the funds. Otherwise, they don't have to pay five of it. And Texas has its own settlement, which adds another billion on top of the 16.7. So it could be as much as 18. But they have 10 years to pay it off. They'll make it back, clear profit, in less than 3 months. So them a trillion would put a dent in them, if not kill them or make them really take it serious. 30 days is like just skipping a paycheck. And so I'm a little nervous that I hope that this is the first of a stair step, you know, that, all right, look, you're coming to the table. Let's trust you're doing the right thing. And this isn't money sucks to lose. Let's just hope that we're building on this and we're all creating a safer internet. But by and large, this is not they call it a $10 million legal expense in their filings. I mean, this is not much money to them.
0: I get that. I mean, it's crazy to say that, you know, $17 billion isn't a lot of money, but you're right. I'm looking for the paragraph here that they did talk about the algorithms, how they would not be able at a certain age to just, that it would change how things were fed to them.
1: Okay.
0: It was part of that. And I'm blanking trying to find it here. As I went through this yesterday, I read several stories about it. It's a start. I don't know that it's the be all end all, but tech's not having a great year, in a lot of ways. If you want to talk about AI, you want to talk about Flock, you want to talk about data centers, you want
1: tech
0: to talk
1: about. Tech is having an amazing year.
0: I'm talking about popularity with people, the people that they depend on to be their customers. There has been a turn of the tide this year on a lot of this stuff. And bipartisan. I mean, some of this stuff is like on both sides of the political aisle. I don't think they settle this lawsuit. They fought every one of these lawsuits tooth and nail all the way to the end. And this one, literally 4 days into what's expected to be a 19-day trial. Now, maybe they got the best deal. Maybe they screwed the people over who were doing this. I don't know. We'll see. But this is the first time they've actually made concessions to sort of change how they operate with people under the age of 18. Before, it was just, we're doing all that. We're keeping people safe.
1: Mm-hmm. And now they're just going to tell you you can only use it 2 hours a day, that it's going to turn it off at night. You're not going to get the notifications. All of these are overridable by an adult account or a parent account. It's just the defaults. I mean, it is something. Like I said, I hope it's something they build on, but it's really not that big of a win.
0: Okay. I don't know. We'll see. I have no idea what's coming for all of this, and maybe it's all too big to fail and nothing will change any of it. We were very fortunate. I don't think our guy even got onto Facebook until he was in Young Leaders in Action. He had to, which is really
1: cool. Yeah, there's several kids that don't care about it.
0: Yeah. So we didn't have this unique thing. You know, but there was still video games and all the other stuff and things that, you know, you're in a room with strangers, or you're in a room with, you know, people you don't know. You know, you have those concerns as a parent. Some people don't care and just let kids do whatever, right? I don't know what the right answer is. I'm sure it's probably, you can go too far either direction, and most of it is probably okay. But there's just plenty of psychological studies, particularly for young females, you know, that this stuff isn't good for them. For a lot of people. And there's a lot of abuse, and there's a lot of bad stuff that the kids are trying to live up to or feel bad about themselves over. And it feels to me like there's plenty of evidence that companies like Meta just don't care.
1: They don't have to care.
0: You can be the wealthiest person in the world. You can still choose to care. I mean,
1: you can choose,
0: yes.
1: But you are not held to the same standard. That's my point. It's not, you can even sort of care, but not at the expense of the things you really care about. Meaning, like, I care to a limit, but I'm not gonna, cause they could easily just go, you know what? You're right. It's bad for kids. We're not gonna allow them on there. If they get on there, it's a falsified account or a parent letting them use their phone or something. They could do that. That's not on the table.
0: Parental responsibility, this conversation goes back as long as there have been parents and kids, right? With whatever is, what do you let your kids do or not let your kids do, yeah, or allow your kids to do? That conversation goes back to the Stone Age, right?
1: Forever.
0: Yes, in any world with rules or anything, there's a way to circumvent a lot of that. I mean, we see it with guns, we see it with, you know, whatever. Alcohol, so that's not a new story. I don't know.
1: Rated R movies, yeah, books you're not supposed to have. Watching MTV in the 80s.
0: Right. And some are, in my opinion, way less harmful on the scale than others. But yes, expecting the adults in the conversation to do the right thing isn't a given.
1: No.
0: Not just people who run Meta, but parents themselves. This felt like a step to me yesterday. And an acknowledgement that they weren't doing all the things they said they were doing, and was sort of proven by getting, you know, they could have fought this all the way to the end, spent their gazillions of dollars on lawyers and come out the other side. But they had to sort of admit, in my opinion, that they weren't doing all the things they purported to be doing about protecting kids.
1: And what is the what's the gain of that? Do you know what I mean? Like, do you think that there's going to be a bunch of people's eyes that were open?
0: Yeah, I think if you look at this, and it's not nearly the same, but it's sort of in the same kind of realm as like big tobacco and smoking, and like the moment where there was an aha moment and things started to change, and it's dramatically changed. But they just lied and lied and lied and paid off and spent all the money on lawyers and fought it forever. And it eventually caught up to them. I'm not saying that will happen. I have no idea. This just felt like one of those moments where they went, all right, this isn't going the way, because they had plenty of former Meta employees testifying in this case. The prosecutors did. And, you know, the people who were on the inside, you know, building some of this and just flat out on the stand said, that's just a lie. We didn't do any of that.
1: Yeah.
0: I don't know. We'll see. And you're right. If an adult can circumvent it or they figure out a way, I don't know that this is the be all end all, but this feels like the first time that Meta has said in a court of law that they didn't just fight all the way to the end. They said, we're going to settle because we don't think we're going to win this.
1: I think they could have won it, but I think not having to spend any money and coming out in the same spot is probably better.
0: But they lost in two different states, you know, leading up to this, fighting all the way to the end. And this one, you know, $18 billion, a lot of money to me, a lot of money to you, a lot of money to most people, not a lot of money to them. Yep. I get it.
1: I mean, that's the key part. $1 trillion is, you know, is 100 times more than that.
0: Yeah.
1: I mean, so this was, and they don't get ran through the mud in proceedings, and Zuckerberg doesn't have to go embarrass himself and high ranking. I mean, this is just, we're going to be done with this for right now, and then we'll fight another one. It's just, what I hope, this is the thing that I'm optimistic about, or I'm going to watch with a hopeful eye, is there's 5 million of that 18-ish million, 16 to 18 million, 5 of it is set aside that if TikTok and YouTube contribute 5 million themselves.
0: Billion.
1: Yeah, then billion. I keep saying
0: that's
1: the
0: okay.
1: wrong word. I'm sorry. Then that would imply that the others are on board to some degree too. And the best part of this, actually the only real overall positive thing, is this money is going to trickle to the states and hopefully go to help with mental health and services and things like that. And hopefully not a brand new.
0: Not if it's up to the Teachers Union of Illinois. They've already claimed it.
1: I guess there's
0: money, but, and this stuff happened with the tobacco companies and, you know, going into accounts to keep young kids from smoking and doing a lot of this kind of stuff. And it's not a perfect analogy, but there's similarities that this is at least a change in behavior. Instead of saying, no, we're doing all of this. We're protecting. We have this. And it was just flat out in 4 days in court, was shown that's just not the case. That's just a lie.
1: Yeah, we've known that, though. It's just now it's in court. I mean, we've definitively known that.
0: We'll see what happens next. And there was, I agree with you, with this whole thing of bringing YouTube and TikTok into this conversation. And TikTok, you know, has been on that fine line of, you know, maybe not even being allowed in this country until it was overrun and changed, and maybe they will. Look, you can grow your audience without harming kids. I mean, I don't understand what the business recipe is. You just don't care. I mean, it's just the total just engagement. I get it. But you would think you could make all your money, you could do your thing, and you could protect kids at the same time and not be forced to.
1: I would think so. I would hope so, but.
0: And it's not every kid, certainly. A lot of kids are on this stuff and they're fine, and a lot of them don't spend as much time, and I'm sure they want those kids back, but the more they're Darth Vader, I don't know how that's a, you know, I just.
1: Because we need the Death Star.
0: Yeah.
1: That's why. And they're not all bad, and there are a lot of values, and I read a lot of really positive things in social media, and I engage with friends of mine and connect in very meaningful and positive ways, and I'm served better ads and better things that are more applicable to my life. There are some overwhelmingly positive parts of social media and the internet at large, but the deep, deep abscess that's in there festering is not something that we are truly looking at in a way to sort of recalibrate yet, and only finding them an amount that they can finance over a decade. It's like, well, I guess we can just go right back to what we were doing.
0: All right. and maybe the headlines are blown out of proportion, and maybe it's not, you know, sort of the beginning of something bigger. Who knows? We'll see.
1: I hope it is.
0: Yeah.
1: Yeah. I mean, I know a lot of young people in this world that would be better served by better guardrails.
0: And then if you want sort of to take this to the next chapter, as you mentioned before, look to see what the states do with the money, mm-hmm. right? Are you just going to plug some gap, or are you going to actually put it towards something that could actually help people yeah. that's dramatically underfunded in this country?
1: Yeah.
0: You know what I mean? Mm-hmm. I understand the teachers union want to cut a shortfall in the state of Illinois for education or whatever, but wouldn't that money be better spent helping the very victims that were the reason you were having this trial to begin with?
1: Yeah.
0: Because you might, when you're talking billions of dollars, actually have an impact on that.
1: Yeah, and states will get it in increments annually. So you're not going to get
0: but if you know you've got that, there are other ways you yeah. can do accounting to be able to put the money towards good use and make a difference.
1: Yeah, the state of Georgia is set to get $100 million or as much as $135 million, so over 10 years, $10 million a year. That could do some damage, like positive, not damage. That's probably the wrong. It could
0: make a dent.
1: Yeah, yeah.
0: In the damage, mm-hmm. right?
1: Yeah.
0: And we just don't ever seem to want to like take that for serious. I was looking for the teachers union. You know, there's a shortfall in the Chicago budget for public schools, and we can go through all that mess, and you're going to have a mayoral race up there that's going to be interesting as all get out. But when you have, you know, immediately, you know, people who are lobbying to have this money spent on one thing, it seems, I don't know.
1: Yeah, I just hope we don't see a whole bunch of brand new 501c3s popping up to, hey, we created this organization to do that thing for you.
0: Well, that's always the case.
1: Yes.
0: I'm sure it's that same way everywhere, but man, does it seem like we have a lot here. You know what I'm saying?
1: You see a pile of cash, man.
0: Oh, and look, COVID was like the mother of all of that, right? I mean, there was a lot of it. There still is. And, you know, we get all the time, we get an email with some flyer attached. It's like, I got to know more about you than a flyer.
1: Yeah.
0: I'm not saying anything. I'm just saying I don't. Yeah. There's a million things to support.
1: I always tell you, like, when I hit the drive-thru, what I'm asked to round up for.
0: Yeah.
1: The one that gets me and always sticks in my head. Do you want to round up to help the kids? And I'm like, I don't know what that means. Yeah, I'm not interested in that at all. Fundamentally, I'm very interested in that. But is this the best use of me trying to help with that?
0: Broadly, I'm very yeah. interested in that. Yeah. But you're going to have to narrow it down kids? A little for me. Which kids?
1: What are we doing?
0: That is so spot on. That really, really is. All right, let me do this. I got to take the marquee coffee break. We'll do that instead of the other. And when we come back here, I'll find out. It was the teachers union put this out yesterday, and it broke down what the state of Illinois would get. I just don't know that dollar amount off my head. We'll find it. We'll tell you all about it on the other side. Stay tuned.
2: Good Thursday morning, everybody. We're going to see a lot of sunshine today here in central Illinois. Look for temperatures to climb up into the mid-80s. A mostly clear sky, pleasant overnight tonight. Lows drop down to 61. A lot of sunshine, 83 on Friday. We're going to start to warm things up over the weekend. Mostly sunny, 85 on Saturday. Even warmer, we're back in the low 90s with sunshine on Sunday. I'm meteorologist J.C. Fultz. Have a great day, everyone.
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0: See what you did there? Talking teachers and kids, and you went straight breakfast club on me. We're back here on a Thursday. The Illinois Federation of Teachers sent out a press release yesterday afternoon after the Meta decision was delivered that said the Illinois $768 million portion of the settlement, meaning they calculated that's what Illinois would get, can fill the gap of every school district and higher education institution in the state, as new numbers show 5 out of 6 Illinois students attended underfunded schools. So they would want that to go to schools. I don't know if that is literally the number, and I don't know if that number would 768 literally...
1: 768 is the number.
0: Okay, if that would literally cure every school district in the state of Illinois, that, I don't know.
1: Yeah, that's what the state of Illinois is set to receive it in this.
0: But that's a significant amount of money that could be put towards mental health.
1: Mm-hmm.
0: I mean, something very specific.
1: Yeah, I agree with that. I'm not going to hop on their bandwagon because I don't know them very well, and what I do know is boisterous and not the best, but I think there could be a cleverly crafted plan to where that money going into schools to impact mental health and things like that
0: sure
1: could coexist, and thus you move things around, but approaching it at the school level.
0: Yeah.
1: I could see that being something that could work.
0: Absolutely.
1: If everybody's doing what they're supposed to do.
0: And that's always a big if.
1: That's right.
0: In any conversation you have about anything.
1: Yeah.
0: How do you know when you talk about like every school district in the state of Illinois getting on the same page, doing the same thing is often not the case. But $768 million dedicated to mental health in the state would have an impact.
1: Yeah, for sure. Yeah. If used in any sort
0: if
1: of
0: used
1: meaningful
0: properly.
1: Way. Any meaningful way. Yeah, it would.
0: So maybe we'll see. I don't know. Maybe that's some of the good that can come out of all this, and then we'll see what happens. I guess the thing to watch now is TikTok and YouTube, right? I mean, to see if they capitulate to these same standards.
1: Or just make some kind of pledge or oath that they're going to make an effort. And then at first it's just them paying $5 to look, $5 billion to look, whatever. But if it actually brings people to the table, creates counsel, make some meaningful stuff, I think that it would be great.
0: Yeah. And don't forget they lost this case against this young woman, recently. Mm-hmm. There's been some of this stuff. And I would just think from a business point of view, I know that it's impossible for us to even understand the amount of money we're talking about here, but wouldn't you want healthy long-term subscribers? I mean, people that were with your product for a long time.
1: That's why you want kids. You just described exactly why you want kids.
0: But if I'm a kid and you drive me into depression or attempted suicide or I have all the, I mean, how is that serving that customer?
1: I think that there's no way to not sound callous talking about the kind of conversations that they have to have. But I mean, statistically, that is probably a smaller amount than people that
0: to that extreme, but mental health isn't statistically small.
1: No, but you're still engaging even if you're not mentally well.
0: I don't know why.
1: See what I'm saying?
0: That's yeah,
1: what I hate talking about.
0: Look, I would still think or like to think that Mark Zuckerberg or anybody else is still a human being. You know, they have kids that they worry about, family that they love. They have people in their life that they care about, their mental health, their well-being. And why would you at least when you've got all of this profit and when it's going anywhere, you're not going under, how many homes can you build and buy and invade lands and do all your stuff that you can't take 5 minutes to give a damn about your customers?
1: If it were that easy, I think many would take 5 minutes, but completely changing the entire fabric of the thing that has made you all your yachts and everything is not a 5-minute endeavor.
0: Well, everything comes and goes. everything cycles in and out in the way we consume everything. And long term, I don't know what Facebook's, I have no idea. Instagram, I have no idea. I probably use YouTube a lot more than, you know, the others. I don't use TikTok at all. Lindsay's on TikTok all day long. I mean, but in, not in the way that this stuff is. She just likes to find like-minded people with quirky passions that she likes, and it can be great. But when you reward the bad behavior, when you initiate and implode and make it bigger and bigger and bigger, the badder you are, the more awful you are, the more reward there is to it. That business plan is awful, and it's awful to human beings.
1: Yeah.
0: We see it, forget kids, we see it from adults.
1: Mm-hmm. Yeah, for sure.
0: I mean, it's just a cesspool. And nothing else in your life is a cesspool. I mean, like your actual life. We go to a meeting this morning for the food drive, right? Not a cesspool. No. It's 16, 17 people sitting around a room trying to do something good for somebody. You know, after that, we've got a meeting about another thing. It's like the rest of your day isn't a cesspool. I would just think I'm just discounting the insurmountable greed that they just don't care about anything at all to make as much money as they can. That's hard for me to understand.
1: It's the oil industry.
0: I'm not saying it's
1: diamond
0: unique.
1: Diamond industry.
0: But this is in the oil industry, the diamond industry, you know, you're not accessing at 9 years old and being corrupted and having people, you know, make you feel awful and drive you down. We got to take a break. News is next. Stay tuned.
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7: This is RJ Crace with your stories. Now, new rules are coming for electric bikes and scooters in Illinois. The governor has signed legislation establishing statewide regulations for so-called micro-mobility devices, including age requirements, speed limits, and where they can be operated. The law creates new rules for high-speed e-bikes, including licensing, insurance, and registration requirements. Low-speed e-bike and scooter riders will also face age restrictions. It all takes effect January 1st. Illinois has confirmed the state's first human case of West Nile virus for this year. The state health department says it comes from Piatt County with three more probable cases in northern Illinois. West Nile is spread via mosquito bites. Most people have no symptoms, but about one in five may develop a fever, headache, and body aches. In rare cases, the virus can cause serious illness or death. IDPH recommends eliminating standing water, using bug repellent, and long sleeves and pants outdoors. More at nowdecatur.com.
15: A rising death toll in the Himalayas and a scramble to find the missing. I'm Carmen Roberts, Fox News. Tsunami-like floods struck Nepal and Tibet, killing at least 353 people, with more than 1,300 missing, including at least 65 tourists from America. The floods have destroyed roads and bridges, making search and rescue extremely difficult.
16: We've been able to access some of the affected areas where there are many, many traumatized people, but unfortunately, some of the areas can only be reached by helicopter.
15: Red Cross Nepal Chief David Fisher on Fox News. Geologists say that a partial collapse of a Himalayan glacier probably sparked the massive and incredibly quick-moving wall of water that decimated communities.
17: Initially, the U.S. Geological Survey reported an earthquake in the area minutes before the flash flood, but the USGS now believes it was a powerful landslide that struck. One theory, part of a glacier broke off, triggering an avalanche of ice and rock, which in turn caused the flood. The Red Cross says at least 10,000 families have lost their homes.
15: Fox's Jeff Paul in London. And now officials in Nepal fear a rising lake could spill over and cause more devastating flooding. Closing arguments will begin this morning in the trial of Lindsay Clancy, a Massachusetts woman who claims that postpartum psychosis caused her to kill her children.
18: Lindsay Clancy's defense lawyer, Kevin Reddington, explained while walking out of court what he hopes to accomplish and communicate with the jury.
19: She's just such a marvelous, sweet, innocent person.
18: But the prosecution is expected to convey that Clancy knew what she was doing when she strangled and killed her three young children.
15: Fox's Nate Foy in Plymouth, Mass. The Coast Guard says it seized more than 7,000 pounds of cocaine from a suspected smuggling boat off of Puerto Rico. America's listening to Fox News.
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15: Iranian government officials are meeting with other leaders in the region as U.S. ramps up economic

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1: The International Waterway remains a location of tension as the region and the U.S. is still overseeing vessels through the southern route. Still, the IRGC warned Wednesday that the strait would not be opened until the United States accepts Iranian demands.
2: Fox's Trey Yangston, Tel Aviv. A Rhode Island man is dead after allegedly stealing a rare luxury sailboat from a marina in New Jersey. Police in Newport, Rhode Island say the 27-year-old Brenda Norris died aboard the boat in a shootout yesterday with officers. One officer was wounded but has been released from the hospital. In California, Newport Beach is banning synthetic herbicides on all 17 of its athletic fields over concerns of a rare childhood cancer cluster.
3: At least six children and teens have been diagnosed with Ewing sarcoma in the community since 2013, though officials have not established a link between the cancers and pesticides. But even without the definitive link, Newport Beach says they will now instead use organic treatments, mechanical weed removal, and new sod every 3 to 5 years. Newport Beach's decision is part of a wider Orange County shift away from chemical weed control. The change expected to increase annual costs by up to $102,000, representing a 5 to 10% budget increase. Ted Lindner, Fox News.
2: And I'm Carmen Roberts, and this is Fox News.
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5: Good Thursday morning, everybody. We're going to see a lot of sunshine today here in central Illinois. Look for temperatures to climb up into the mid-80s. A mostly clear sky, pleasant overnight tonight. Lows drop down to 61. A lot of sunshine, 83 on Friday. We're going to start to warm things up over the weekend. Mostly sunny, 85 on Saturday. Even warmer, we're back in the low 90s with sunshine on Sunday. I'm meteorologist J.C. Fultz. Have a great day, everyone.
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6: Good morning and welcome. We're back here on a beautiful Thursday morning in downtown Decatur. Paul Osborne, the former mayor of Decatur, publisher of the Decatur Tribune, in studios with us here today. I kid you not, and this is the absolute truth, there is a potential tropical storm brewing this week and to the end of this week, and chosen 30 years ago the names Hurricane Dolly or Tropical Storm Dolly might be a thing this week.
7: Isn't that credible? Yeah.
6: I mean, what are the odds?
7: Yeah.
6: But 30 years ago or more, Porter Wagoner, who is a really not likable guy in the career of Dolly Parton, if you go back to the beginning, there's a fascinating documentary about that because he introduced her to the world on the Porter Wagoner Show in 1967, so a year after I was born, and she became part of a duo with him, he was Mr. Grand Old Opry and everything you would expect about a dude that age from that time, creepy as all get out, and rode the popularity of her until she dumped him and became a global sensation. But when they were in that sort of thing, they played Kirkland Fine Arts Center.
7: Well, it was Griswold, actually.
6: Or Griswold.
7: Yeah, and I was there. It was early 1970s, so I hadn't had the paper too long, so I was kind of enthralled with like being able to go in and in the locker rooms and that and the dressing rooms and I remember, you know, going to there, and in fact, the crowd was all sitting in bleachers on one side, and then they played on the gym floor.

0: you know, the band Dolly. I'd never really ever heard of her at that point because I had heard of Porter Wagoner. And so I really went in before the show to interview Porter Wagoner, and he was nice enough. Dolly was standing kind of behind him where he wanted her.
1: Of course.
0: Yeah. And, so, I think I shot some photos of her kind of standing behind him, and I thought, wow, you know, that's been over 50 years ago. And Greg Spain, he was there too, and he shot a photo and sent it to
1: how
0: me.
1: How old was Greg Spain?
0: Two. I don't know. Yeah, he was a kid with a camera, but it's just like, I think, wow, that didn't seem that long ago. But the funny part was, the audience, you know, they applauded Porter Wagoner. They liked him. But when he introduced Dolly, she got a bigger hand than he did. And I'm sure he kind of resented
1: it. Part of the problem with Porter, I think.
0: Yeah.
1: That's fantastic. So those pictures are going to go in Tribune next week?
0: If I can find them. Yeah. I have one, but there's some. But it always impressed me that she did not try to grab the limelight. She kind of stood there and listened to him and, you know, and made a few comments, which are really sweet. Person, even at that time. The impression I had of her with a few words that she said was, she is such a nice person, and she just remained that her whole life.
1: Yeah, I love all the mean people who are enamored with how kind she was these yeah. days. But yeah, that's crazy. Spain.
0: Yeah.
1: I want to see the picture, Greg. Porter Wagoner and Dolly Parton. That's pretty amazing. We have a lot to get to here today, and I know you have the story in the Tribune about the presentation on data centers, which is going to be, Monday, August 31st.
0: 31st, right.
1: At the Decatur Civic Center. The public is invited. You can find the full story on our website or Decatur Tribune. What are you hearing? What's your take on this? You know, I know you write about it quite extensively in the City Beat column today. What do you think?
0: Well, I think it's important to have this this meeting and give the public a chance to hear what's going on. I think the worst thing that can happen when you start talking about data centers is to kind of keep the public in the dark about what's going on. So if there are answers or questions that are answered there, that's going to help. We have the group, you know, that's opposing the data centers now. After this meeting, you know, they'll either be more solidified in their position or maybe they will modify their position. I don't know, but it's really important to have transparency. And I did talk to Congresswoman Nikki Baczynski at length at the Tribune for a future article this week. And two of the subjects were the data centers, which is causing problems all over as far as controversy in that, and the United States Postal Service. But on the data centers, a couple of things that she raised was that she felt it was important there be transparency, that people know what's going on. And she was a little concerned about what that would do to utility rates for local citizens.
1: I think there's right off the bat legitimate concerns you can break down into a number of categories, right? The argument about transparency, I get, you know, although she will go to Washington, D.C., where there's very little of it about anything.
0: That's why it's important.
1: It is. Yeah. Yes, I get it. When I did see the list of people who were, you know, on this committee, the CVAC, there's one elected official with all that, whatever. But these are citizens. I mean, you know, these are people that I know and trust to be good people that are looking at this. I don't know what they're going to present. There was supposed to be a document that comes out before the meeting on Monday. I have not as yet received that. Have you?
0: No. Okay. No, I haven't. And I think also, you know, the names on there, Dwayne Nolan and the other names, I think we have a representative from the city of Decatur that's on there.
1: And Mount Zion.
0: Yeah, and I think it's important. I don't know to what extent, you know, that they're involved in this, except maybe they feel it's important that the transparency be there, the meeting be held. I don't know if they're all going to speak
1: in
0: favor.
1: I don't know either. Yeah. And we look forward to the report. And I don't want to speculate on what the report is because I don't know. And I don't know if there's completely wrong answers or completely right answers. I mean, I think it's okay to question this thing on all sides.
0: Well, yeah, and I think this is a critical move one way or the other for Macon County, for the city of Decatur. And so I think it's really important we have all the facts, we know what's going on, and then make the judgment to either support or say, listen, we still have serious questions that need to be alleviated here and answered. And so,
1: and I think you put on top of that everybody's sensitivity to what everything costs right now already. You know, your power bill, your water bill, all the other things that could be impacted by this. I completely understand.
0: Yeah, you're talking about our resources. You're talking about a community. You know, you mentioned, you know, not only power and that, you're talking about our water. You know, how much water? These data centers use a tremendous amount of water. And I don't know that they're talking about some can recycle it now and not use so much, but those are things we don't know. And they need to be answered, and then we have the clear picture of what we have.
1: Yeah, you'll have some answers, but all of these things are individual projects, and you know, we're lumping everything all in the same thing, including Broadwing and everything else, which is it's okay to question whatever, but you can't. We have to be individual in the conversations about specific projects.
0: Yeah, and I think that's sometimes I think when something's opposed, other things get lumped into it, you know, or to make a point in that. And we talk about transparency. I think you need to focus on really the critical issues, separate those that aren't involved in this, and then learn how this is going to impact if we do get a data center or go after one, how it's going to impact our area. And there are other areas, where these have gone in that the people say the constant hum that they hear. That's a legitimate complaint, I think.
1: I get it. And I think with everything new, I mean, we had some of these same fights about windmills or whatever, about things. And I think it's okay if you're legitimately concerned or have a concern or want to have conversation or facts, that's great. Then there's some people on either side of these kind of things where none of that matters. They're just going to be for it all or against it all.
0: Well, yeah, you're exactly right. And I think, you know, it's time to put away all these fringe arguments and that and focus on what is really important. How is this going to impact our community, the people living here, the affordability of living here because of this, if we get one? And I think you deal with the rock solid questions that need to be answered and move on from there. You can't make an accurate judgment when you bring a lot of fringe questions and areas that don't really directly impact.
1: Or just the greed on the other side that just wants to do it no matter what and tell you whatever you want to hear and lie right to your face. So you got to do both. We'll see. So that's Monday night. If we get that, my assumption, and I hope I'm wrong, is they're going to like dump it Friday afternoon.
0: Yeah.
1: There's a reason why you do those kind of things sometimes.
0: Friday afternoons, dump time, right? On news releases, they don't want too many people to read usually.
1: I literally, the open rate in a newsroom on a Friday afternoon of email is like 0.5%. So, you know, there's a reason why Fridays. Now, maybe that's not the case. Maybe we'll get it right after the show today. Who knows?
0: Since you mentioned it, we might.
1: Oh, I know. I just and hope Jerry can send it and we actually get it because there were some server problems.
0: Yeah. Yeah, that's right.
1: So there you have it.
0: Okay.
1: All right. We'll have more to talk about next week. And I can't wait to see the Dolly Parton pictures.
0: Yeah.
1: What else is going on in your world? Does Labor Day seem late this year? Like, I feel like they should be this weekend.
0: Yeah, it is a little late, I think, because I'm right. Usually it's about the first Monday. And I think because
1: it's August 31st, just rolls. Yeah.
0: Yeah, so it threw it off a week.
1: They do a big parade in downtown, which they do a nice job of. I mean, it's well attended and the participation's, you know, pretty big. And then they do a really nice deal in Fairview Park where they give away a lot of money and hand out a lot of checks. It's a nice day.
0: Yeah, it really is. It's a day where you really not only celebrate labor and all their contributions, but also what they do for other people and, you know, how they're helping other people. So it's kind of a day that goes both ways. You honor them and then they help others and on that same day.
1: Yeah. It's also one of those things that a good thing that came out of some controversy, you know, over the years. You go back and look at the history. I don't feel like recounting all of it, but, there was some friction and a split, but they've turned that into a positive thing. And so, Monday after the parade, they have a big lunch and a gathering in Fairview Park, hundreds of people. And then they hand out the big checks.
0: Yeah. And I think we've seen that evolve over the years, and not really only with labor, but, you know, also with, we've talked before, you know, the park district and the city of Decatur cooperating. And I think that's what really has moved us forward, that we've kind of set aside some of the differences or the turf wars and that, and we've come together. And when we come together, you know, projects get done. They get created and they get done because you have a force behind you. And I think we cannot lose sight of that, you know, as a city or as a county, that we're stronger together than we are our little individual, you know, kingdoms or fiefdoms.
1: Yeah, and that seems like pretty to think so, right? Like, yeah. Come together for common causes. I did read Alexis Junilius yesterday, and I don't know all the details of this, but new rules governing who can use electronic bikes and scooters, including where and how fast they go, will go into effect next year after Governor J.B. Pritzker signed a bill into law, Senate Bill 3484, which establishes regulations on micromobility transportation. I've not heard that term before, that includes age requirements, speed limits, and rules on where they can be operated. And the bill will take effect January 1. You talked to the Decatur Police Department. We happened to be at a luncheon and sitting at the same table with several of them. This stuff is getting so inexpensive that even when the police confiscate it, it's no big deal to just go out and buy another one. But I watched a kid blow through the red light on El Dorado and Maine, mm-hmm. Coming down here, jump right onto a sidewalk where there were people coming out of a shop, and then blow through another red light in front of cars to the left, you know, going probably 20 miles an hour. You've got this in the rural areas with these gators and other carts and kind of things like this, but there's like, what's legal, what's not? I don't know.
0: Yeah, and I've never seen it as bad as it is this year. I just, you know, downtown around the post office, you say, they're on the sidewalk, and, you know, someone step out of one of these buildings and one of those going by, it could be some serious injury or worse. And, you know, something really had to be done about this because, and as you say, it just seems like, I think that some of those can reach, what, top speeds of 30 miles per hour?
1: Fast enough to where, you have to have the same consideration you do driving a car or anything else. Now, the Municipal League was behind this legislation, as was law enforcement groups as well. The CEO, Brad Cole, said a statewide framework gives communities greater consistency while providing local officials and law enforcement with clearer guidance. Now, I don't know, what all this entails, and we'll see. The press release was sent out yesterday by Alexis Junilius, who's in charge of, you know, I got to renew my license. My plates are up. I mean, I got to jump through all my hoops to drive on the streets.
0: Yeah. You think you'll make it?
1: No, I'm saying that's part of me as a taxpayer and a person who wants to drive a car. I have to have a license and I have to go through the things that I have to do to be a legal driver.
0: Well,
1: why not somebody else going 30 miles an hour?
0: Yeah, and not only that, you're not driving on the sidewalk either.
1: No, hopefully.
0: Yeah.
1: Hopefully.
0: And, I think it's time, you know, past time probably for some regulation here because I don't know who's writing these. I don't, you know, many times I don't know how old they are. They don't even look old enough.
1: So this new tier of regulations for high speed e-bikes, which have electric motors that can go up to 30 miles an hour. Those would be regulated similarly to motorcycles and require users to have a driver's license, insurance, and an ownership title, just like everyone else has to have as an owner of a vehicle.
0: I see nothing wrong with that at all.
1: They must also be driven on roads.
0: Yeah. Yeah, that's really important.
1: And I think probably obey traffic laws, like red means stop.
0: Yeah, because a lot of them I see are not doing any of that. You know, they're just riding when, wherever. They don't obey traffic signals. A lot of cars don't do that either, drivers of cars, but at least they're not.
1: That's right. They can lose that license.
0: Yeah.
1: Low-speed e-bikes are already regulated by the state, but the new law creates new tiers that can govern how old a person must be to drive them. Drivers must be 15 years old to operate a Class 1 pedal assist bike, which is different than the other we were talking about. and a class two motor powered bike that doesn't have to be pedaled. People must be 16 years old to drive a pedal assist bikes that can travel up to 28 miles an hour. So there's some categories and different ages on the different speed limits. All low speed e-bikes can be used on streets, bike lanes, path and trails, but not on sidewalks. So I think, when we've asked the mayor about this in the past and some other people, it's kind of like, I don't know, you know, it was a gray area, but maybe this provides clarity.
0: Yeah, I think it's time. As I mentioned, I've never seen a year that I've seen so many of those bikes around. And it's one thing to be riding a bicycle and that, but it seems like those that are on these scooters, not all of them, but several that I've seen, would just shoot to an intersection with cars coming. And
1: do you have to be, is there a different age, Nick, do you know, for a motorcycle license than for an automobile license?
2: I don't think so.
1: I think it's 16, right? Mm-hmm. So that seems to be kind of what they've laid out as far as, you know, in fairness to everybody else. Okay.
0: You're driving on a highway. Yeah. You're driving on a road.
1: But yeah. I'm going to say that most of these folks are not driving with a driver's license or insurance or a licensed, you know, vehicle that they're on.
0: Well, also, how about those that lose their driver's license and they get on the bike? Yeah. So they're, you know,
1: hey,
0: they're driving.
1: Paul, I came to work one morning. It had to be like spring or fall because it was really dark on my way in. I came on the off-ramp off of Lakeshore Drive to hit 51, and there was a guy in the middle lane full-on wheelchair.
2: Mobility scooter, yep.
1: Literally, going down the middle lane of 51.
0: Wow.
1: In the dark.
0: Wow.
1: So,
0: yeah, what do you say to that?
1: I thought I was hallucinating. I was just like, what is that?
0: Yeah, too.
1: So there's always going to be people that obey the laws, thankfully, most of us. Then there's people who are going to break the law, but at least this puts some consistency of the law across the different categories and doesn't just, you know, and probably gives law enforcement, you know,
0: it's
1: a little
0: good
1: bit
0: move.
1: More teeth.
0: I think it's a good move.
1: Giannullis probably be the mayor of Chicago, don't you think?
0: Yeah. Yeah, he's done a great job. He's made a lot of changes, a lot of positive changes that needed to be made over a long period of time. And I know you're going to, get your driver's license renewed. Most of the time, you know, you can just do it online. If you have to go for a driver's test, or you call for an appointment, you don't wait.
1: I know. They send me, literally when sticker renewal comes around, like I could pay it by email and I get it in 2 days, delivered to my home. Now, in fairness to Alexei Giannullis, he took over an office that had not changed for like 4 or 5 decades. All he had to do to be successful is come in and not say anything negative about Jesse White because he's beloved.
0: Oh, yeah.
1: But just fix everything Jesse White didn't fix for about 40 years.
0: Well, sometimes too, I think when a person's in office for a long time and it seems to be working the way it is, you don't change. It takes somebody new to come in because people are expecting it.
1: I love that there's a guy, a Republican, that is running for that office already, and he's complaining that, well, you need more face-to-face service. It's like I said, no one. Anywho, but that's going to be interesting to see what happens up there because you got Mendoza, you've got the current mayor, and that's going to be a doozy. We'll see. I want to leave us, and we got to get to a break here, but I teased this the other day. We didn't get to it. But was it Alaska where there was a Senator Dan Sullivan, who endorsed, a guy running named Dan Sullivan who was running against an opponent named Dan Sullivan? They all three had the same names.
0: Well,
1: can you imagine the confusion?
0: Yeah. The person you endorse is going to win, Dan Sullivan.
1: Yes. But when it gets to Dan A versus Dan G, you know, on the ballot, can you?
0: Yeah. We have it easy here.
1: I don't think I've ever seen that.
0: I haven't either.
1: Well, look up the Sullivans. And you know what? Dan Sullivan won.
0: How surprising.
1: I don't know which party.
0: Another Dan Sullivan wanted a recount, right?
1: Yeah, we'll see. Listen, Paul, we appreciate it. And we will see you next week. Keep up the great job. You can go to DecaturTribune.com. 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JC's got your 3-day forecast. We'll be back with more right after this.
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3: Good Thursday morning, everybody. We're going to see a lot of sunshine today here in central Illinois. Look for temperatures to climb up into the mid-80s. A mostly clear sky, pleasant overnight tonight. Lows drop down to 61. A lot of sunshine, 83 on Friday. We're going to start to warm things up over the weekend. Mostly sunny, 85 on Saturday. Even warmer, we're back in the low 90s with sunshine on Sunday. I'm meteorologist J.C. Fultz. Have a great day, everyone.
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8: This is RJ Crace with your stories now. New rules are coming for electric bikes and scooters in Illinois. The governor has signed legislation establishing statewide regulations for so-called micro-mobility devices, including age requirements, speed limits, and where they can be operated. The law creates new rules for high-speed e-bikes, including licensing, insurance, and registration requirements. Low-speed e-bike and scooter riders will also face age restrictions. It all takes effect January 1st. Illinois has confirmed the state's first human case of West Nile virus for this year. The state health department says it comes from Piatt County with three more probable cases in northern Illinois. West Nile is spread via mosquito bites. Most people have no symptoms, but about one in five may develop a fever, headache, and body aches. In rare cases, the virus can cause serious illness or death. IDPH recommends eliminating standing water, using bug repellent, and long sleeves and pants outdoors. More at nowdecatur.com.
9: News. I'm Deborah Valentine. Closing arguments are expected to take place today in the triple murder trial of Lindsay Clancy in Massachusetts. She's a woman accused of strangling her three children to death. Fox's Molly Line reports.
10: The defense says Clancy should not be held criminally responsible, that she was overmedicated, suffered from postpartum psychosis, and was obeying a voice commanding her to commit the killings.
9: The prosecution claims Clancy acted rationally and intentionally. The death toll following catastrophic flooding at the China Nepal border has climbed to at least 353 people killed. Fox's Katie Byrne has more.
11: According to the Nepal Tourism Board, 65 Americans are among more than 600 tourists that are still unaccounted for.
9: Over 1,000 people remain missing. Officials say several hundred bodies have been recovered. 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
12: 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Check. 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Check. 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
3: Good Thursday morning, everybody. We're going to see a lot of sunshine today here in central Illinois. Look for temperatures to climb up into the mid-80s. A mostly clear sky, pleasant overnight tonight. Lows drop down to 61. A lot of sunshine, 83 on Friday. We're going to start to warm things up over the weekend. Mostly sunny, 85 on Saturday. Even warmer, we're back in the low 90s with sunshine on Sunday. I'm meteorologist J.C. Fultz. Have a great day, everyone.
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1: Each and every weekday morning, we check in with Mark Tupper and Tupper on Sports. All right, it's all Illini today. Let's start with basketball.
15: Well, one of the dangers about international recruiting in the Illini men's basketball recruiting strategy is travel. And, you know, if you get a kid from Iowa, going back and forth from Iowa to Illinois is easy. But that's not always the case when you're trying to go back and forth between Illinois and Croatia, as Brad Underwood is finding out this week. The Ivasic twins returned home to Croatia during their recent semester break, and Zvonimir was able to fly back to the University of Illinois. His brother Tomislav has not been able to return and is kind of hung up back home due to a visa issue. Brad Underwood was at the Illini Rebounders Club, but Lou Henson golf outing yesterday, and said that Tommy Ivasic is working with his embassy. And at this point, they don't sound too concerned. I suppose if this lingered for a little while, they'd get pretty concerned. Big Z Zvonimir returned, but is dealing with a what Brad described as a minor hand injury. The good news is we're not yet to September, and Illinois doesn't open its season until November the 2nd. So if the hand injury is indeed minor, there's plenty of time to get him ready. You know, we talked before about the concerns about these guys flying home during semester break, but we framed that original discussion around the plan for the Ivasic brothers to bring Jake Davis with them to see if they could find him a Croatian bride. And I have never heard if any of that actually materialized. Goodness, I kind of hope not. But I think the original plan was that they were going to then do a little side trip over to Montenegro and hook up with David Mirkovic. But then he had the foot injury and the surgery, and I believe he never returned home. He remained in Champaign to keep his rehab on track. So one can get home, one can't get home, one's hurt. Never as easy as you would like it to be, that's for sure.
1: All right, we'll do a little Illini football on the other side of the break. 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
1: 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All right, Cat steps up for a big deal.
15: Cat does step up, and Illinois has a new partnership with Caterpillar. Obviously, the cost of college athletics was rising. You know, we've talked about name, image, likeness. We talked about facilities upgrades. I think you have to include coaching salaries in there. The push is on to bring more revenue into the program. That's why you get naming rights like Geese Memorial Stadium or State Farm Center. That's why you have jersey patches like for Busey Bank. And now you will have a cat logo on the 25-yard line at Geese Memorial Stadium. And we'll also see some signage on the Monster video board that will debut for football on September the 3rd, which is a week from tonight. And so, I mean, if you look at any of the pro leagues, you're seeing the exact same thing, jersey patches, signage everywhere, every stadium. We were all offended the first time we saw any kind of a signage at a major league ballpark, and now it's hard to find a square inch that doesn't have signage on it. You guys were talking about the age of college athletes, and I was reminded that a couple years ago, Illinois had a punter who I believe he was 31 when he wrapped up at Illinois. And his story was he was Australian, graduated from high school, went into the military, and then went from the military into the some police endeavor. And like a lot of the Australian guys, played Australian rules football. He was a talented kicker. He was spotted by this group over there called Pro Kick Australia, and they find and develop kickers and teach them the American punting game and then try to hook them up with scholarships. And that's how he ended up at Illinois. And I think he was 29 when he arrived and 31 when he left. So there's different stories behind some of these guys. Hey, tonight, Sport Talk will be on from 5 to 6. I think it's just Scott Chapman and I. Tim Kaine's back in Minnesota for a little vacation. So we'll be in the studio talking about all kinds of things as football gets very, very close with the Illini, as I said, opening up a week from tonight.
1: There you go. We look forward to it, Mark. And if you can't join the boys live, you can also get the podcast right after the show this evening. And, of course, you can check out the Tupper on Sports segment each and every weekday here at Byers & Company. We have, man, back on the other side of the break here, it's week two, high school sports. You know, we're going to blink. And it's going to be like week eight, just the way life rolls. But we'll give you the rundown, the pregame show, the game of the week, the end of night, Boomtown, Friday Night Live. Tell you all about that on the other side of the break, as well as checking in with Debbie Bogle a little later in the program. They're doing such amazing work in the community, and more exciting stuff to come. Very, very, very excited about all the things that are percolating behind the scenes. I did see, quickly before we leave, that the Fever Sky game on Amazon reached NBA-level viewers over the weekend.
2: That's awesome.
1: Yeah. I mean, almost identical.
2: Yeah.
1: They've not been on Amazon that long. And I know there's like that rivalry has been kind of a rivalry, even though Angel Reese now plays for the Dream. But that's 1.7, you know, seven, whatever it was, million that was what the NBA averages. So I thought, okay, all this noise and noise, still a lot of people watching basketball.
2: That's great. Love it.
1: And it's not driving it the other way, because if you just listen to the surface of all that, it feels kind of like a lot of drama, but people are digging it. All right, we have literally, by the way, I saw in the rest of that story about the electric scooters that there are some that can reach the speed of 50 miles per hour.
2: Yeah.
1: I don't know. Will this do anything?
2: Yeah.
1: Okay.
2: Yeah,
1: it's, I mean, the new legislation, mm-hmm, just making it uniform across the state.
2: Yeah, I think it's absolutely great. I mean, now you have some reason to be able to do a thing versus, I mean, it's very clear cut. Hey, you know the rules. Hey, also it's an opportunity for citizens to do the right thing. I'm pulling you over. Did you not know you need to have a license plate for this kind of device? Go get it. Here's your ticket. Go get it taken care of.
1: Yeah.
2: Maybe talk to the state's attorney after the fact.
1: Yeah. Well, the story's on nowdecatur.com if you want to check it out. There's different categories and classifications, but it is crystal clear on what the rules are.
2: Yeah.
1: which before this, I don't think we had.
2: No, and I think everybody got caught up in the fact that these devices look so different. I mean, and they have different technologies, different speeds, different sizes. They could be one wheel, two wheel, five wheels, six wheels. I mean, you name it. There's every configuration. And I think people start to go, well, what about this? And what? And finally, they're just like, look, we're going to kind of base it on size and speed and age. I mean, like, so.
1: But the idea that you now have to have a driver's license, you have to have insurance. You have to have an ownership title and register the vehicle with the state, which is what everybody else on the road has to do.
2: Yeah, because if you get in an accident with them, the rules are not the same until this goes into effect. You know, you don't have the same assumed protections. Now, not everybody has insurance or follows the rules, but by and large, in theory, the way it's supposed to.
1: But there's punishment if you don't do that. Yeah. You know, so I look, I'm not asking for extra or, you know, people can't do this. It's just they should have to follow the same rules I have to follow to be on the road.
2: Yeah.
1: And not just me, everyone.
2: I'd like to see if there's anything where, in going the opposite way, which is kind of a weird way of thinking, like, can I take a scooter that I have my license plates for and I've done all that, but it can only get up to like 32 miles an hour? Can I really hold up the highway?
1: I wouldn't think so.
2: Yeah, that's what I'm curious to see what the high end.
1: This story's rather lengthy and there's a lot of details in it on nowdecatur.com. And by the way, kids are getting killed on these things too. I mean, it's not just the danger to you or the fairness or, you know.
2: Oh, that's the number one thing is that it's just not safe.
1: 16-year-old in Chicago lost control, hit by a semi truck, in a busy area. Two other teens were killed in accidents on e-scooters. Now, does this apply to, and it's all electric vehicles. So I'm assuming like the golf carts we've talked about or the other things that, you know, where those young kids were killed in that, you know, blown through the corn stop sign and hit by a truck. I don't know.
2: Say for sure, but that the language that I read implied that that's sort of the idea here is that we're going to try to control what sort of motorized vehicles are on the roadways.
1: And then just like the conversation about social media too, though, if parents aren't enforcing that or, you know, doing the right thing, there ought to be repercussions for that too.
2: Mm-hmm.
1: Because that's what I think happens a lot of times out in the countryside of things is that it may be gas powered, you know, and you're out doing that without a driver's license or being a certain age. And there are laws on the books about all that.
2: Yeah.
1: All right. Well, anyway.
2: I'll look into that a little more.
1: See if I can get I'm just curious. There's a full story on nowdecatur.com if you're just joining us, and this will go into effect January 1st. But new Illinois law establishing rules for electronic bikes and scooters and all those things that we've seen such a proliferation of over the last few years. And, okay, I don't want to punish them more, but it ought to be equal.
2: And safer.
1: Mm-hmm. For sure. All right. We'll take a break. Time now for the Marquee Coffee Break. Introduced our new doctor. She was in the other day. She's a huge coffee fan yesterday. And she's only been at DMH for a few weeks, moved over from Springfield to be here. She's great. A lot of personality. If you missed the podcast, check it out. She's a huge coffee person. I said, well, walk down to the kitchen with me. Set her up with a cup of Marquee Ethiopian. And she's like, that is good coffee. And she knows. You can have that same experience at your place of business. I don't care what size you are, whether you're just doing it for your employees or you're taking care of your customer base or both. Here's the best step, the best way to start the conversation. Give them a call at 217-429-JAVA. Have them come out and meet with you. They'll bring samples. DJ and his crew will take care of you, right? It's good. Just call them today, 217-429-JAVA. We'll be back.
3: Good Thursday morning, everybody. We're going to see a lot of sunshine today here in central Illinois. Look for temperatures to climb up into the mid-80s. A mostly clear sky, pleasant overnight tonight. Lows drop down to 61. A lot of sunshine, 83 on Friday. We're going to start to warm things up over the weekend. Mostly sunny, 85 on Saturday. Even warmer, we're back in the low 90s with sunshine on Sunday. I'm meteorologist J.C. Fultz. Have a great day, everyone.
17: Ladies and gentlemen, welcome to, That's a Pepper Thing, where we decide if the way people enjoy Dr. Pepper is truly a Pepper Thing. 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It's about anticipation, people. Oh, yeah, that's a Pepper thing. Over now to Max, who's taking his Dr. Pepper on a lovely walk around the block before drinking it. He calls it bonding time. Whatever you say, Max, we say, oh, yeah, that's definitely a Pepper thing. 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
1: Good morning and welcome. We're back here on a Thursday getting ready for sports. Man, high school football week two. 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And I think today is our last day for the final concert giveaway this weekend at the Devon Lakeshore Amphitheater. 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Says code words, very simple to find. Let me pull it up here. Yeah, the last one, One Night in Memphis, we're giving away today. So you text Elvis, E-L-V-I-S, to 217-875-1340. And you could be going to the show with a parking pass, courtesy of the Bob Brady Auto Group. And it's Hot Bob, the Hot 25. Okay, 6 o'clock tonight, tomorrow night, excuse me, right here on WSOY. The Boomtown pregame show, presented by Decatur Earth Mover Credit Union. This is a produced version of the Boomtown podcast, previewing all the night's action. So you can tune in and get ready. That's from 6 to 6:50. 6:50 game of the week, and that is the Granite City Warriors, who are 0-1. At the MacArthur Generals, who are 1-0, presented by Refreshment Services, Pepsi of Decatur, Land of Lincoln Credit Union, and ADM Trucking. That's Brett Zerfowski on the play-by-play. T-Mac, Anthony McLean on the color. And MacArthur looks to take care of business and start season 2-0 against Granite City program that hasn't won in a few years.
2: That's exciting.
1: Yeah.
2: Yeah, that's a good football team, good program, good school, good principal, good kids.
1: And you've got halftime and then the end of night Boomtown Friday Night Live after the game on WDZ. So you can flip around if you're out and about. You know, you can do that right in within your app. You can listen to any of the stations. But Eric Lee and Luke Hiley will bring you the live show after the game there on WDZ or the nowdecatur.com app. So Week two already.
2: That's awesome. I did find some stuff about that bill. I'll tell you in a second. Just a quick reminder. August 29th, which is, I believe Saturday.
1: Yeah.
2: Operation Obstacle is going on with the Cars and Coffee. Will be out at Richland on the 29th. There's only three opportunities to get involved in Cars and Coffee. This one being the last in the month of August. Then we got Paw Print Ministries in September and the Raptor Center in October. But October or August 29th.
1: Wow, that just flew by.
2: Yeah. And then for the e-bike stuff, I think that the bigger the golf carts, the ATVs, the side by sides, all that are kind of already regulated by motor laws.
1: Most golf carts today are now electric. Yeah. You know, they used to be gas powered back in the day, but most of them are electric. But then the other stuff is, you know, gas powered.
2: Sure.
1: You know, everything from, and once again, it also comes down to following the law. You could put all the laws in place. We got people driving stuff out in Mount Zion. Like, no way they're old enough. No way it's legal to be on the road. No way anything.
2: Yeah, exactly right. And this new, here's a couple little things in the new law that's going to come in January. There's already stuff that exists for low speed, micro utility vehicles, micro mobility vehicles. But they added new tiers that you're going to have a high speed and a low speed. The high speed are vehicles that can go more than 28 miles per hour. And that's straight up like a car. So that's easy. You understand it and you're required to only be on the roads. So at this point on, you are a vehicle that is abiding by car, motorcycle, regular. The low speed, they have to stay under 28. They can be motorized skateboards, scooters, you name it, whatever.
1: Pedal assist bikes. Yeah.
2: They have to stay under 28 miles per hour. And in doing so, they can go onto roads that have speed limits up to 35. They could be in bike lanes. If the roads that go faster have bike lanes, they can go on trails and paths and everything like that. And you have to be 16.
1: So, yeah, for anything that travels up to 28 miles per hour, 16 years is the requirement, 16 years old.
2: Yeah, and this will be very helpful for like in bigger cities or college campuses. Well,
1: Chicago has those, was it Divvy bikes or whatever?
2: Yeah, there's all different brands.
1: But I mean, they have.
2: Champaign has them.
1: Yeah, so I mean, so now
2: just
1: there's
2: laying on just the side of the road.
1: A universal law across the state that, and this is, I guess, I don't understand why it took so long, you know, to do this. Like, it feels like when we govern, we're like way behind like society as a whole. Like, these have been around for a while, and it should have been easy to classify based on speeds and what everybody else is already doing. We're already operating on the roads.
2: Well, I think it probably comes down to the slowness of government, first of all. But second of all, it was the kid down the street had a scooter.
1: Yeah.
2: Now it's, there are companies that tech startups that are dropping 150 scooters on the campus of Champaign. What are we going to do about this?
1: Yeah.
2: How are we going to make money off it?
1: Well, that.
2: And how are we going to regulate
1: it? You get some high, you know, media cases where people get killed and, you know, and then it's like, do your job. I mean, this shouldn't be hard.
2: Yeah. One thing I didn't see that I was kind of surprised was the ones that are going to be 28 and up, like any requirements for like, blinkers or stuff like that. Like, are you going to, and maintenance and the like, I wonder, that'll probably evolve, but this seems like a pretty measured and well thought out. And I think it was passed unanimously bipartisan.
1: Oh, yeah, with bipartisan support. That's so exactly
2: unanimous.
1: Right. Was it unanimous?
2: I think so.
1: That's hardly ever the case, but I hope so, that we could all agree, keep kids safe, keep everybody else safe.
2: Yeah.
1: And if you're going to be out on the road, you got to follow the rules like everybody else.
2: Yeah, sure. Nobody's saying don't scoot.
1: Yeah. Just get insurance and a license like we have to.
2: Or do it in your driveway.
1: Right? Yeah, exactly. Not somebody else's driveway. I did want to tell you quickly, I found the information on the Marching Illini concert, their time-honored tradition. So you were correct. They've done this before at the State Farm Center that wraps up homecoming week over there.
2: Oh, yeah, that's exactly what it was.
1: So on Sunday, October 4th, which would be 2 days after our food drive, presented by WCIA3, you can go see them in concert at the State Farm Center. So the little glimpses you get, you know, before the game and during the game, you get a whole show.
2: In fact, I think I now remember the context, and this might help you. I think it had to do with a concert that was being planned that had to possibly be picked a different date because they had that one locked up.
1: Yeah.
2: Remember that?
1: It's $17.50 is your concert ticket price.
2: Good deal.
1: Doors open at 2:00. The show is at 3 on October 4th. So I've never been to that person. I've seen them, you know, they come through our tailgate party. They're amazing to watch. But I've never seen an entire show. I think it'll be great.
2: It's great sound.
1: All right, let's do this. What time is, oh, no, I'll just go ahead and take it up the top of the hour. We've got, man, Lindsay's been adding calendar invites, like after calendar invites after calendar invites. We are going to be out on the road so much. We're coming up on the actual 30th anniversary of the show.
2: When is it?
1: September 17th, I believe. I need to check that. I think that that's the date. Going all the way back to 1996, which is like a lifetime ago. When you think about where we are today versus, has there been a 30-year period where life changed as much?
2: No, not in the world. Well, maybe that segment of World War II, you would think we kind of reshuffled the entire deck of the world.
1: But everybody was still doing the same thing when they came back. I mean, like your day-to-day life. Yes, altering, history-altering events that transpired.
2: This is post-internet. I mean, the internet came out like 91, 92 or whatever.
1: When was it widespread?
2: I think it was commercial in like 92. I was in high school, and we were getting it in 95, 96. We were a little ahead of the curve. I would say safely by 99, 2000.
1: I know
2: pretty
1: that
2: much on board.
1: I had it in studios, maybe not at the very beginning, but pretty soon after.
2: Yeah.
1: Like, because we had an old DOS screen to do like the stuff you would type into me in Google chat. I mean, literally a green, like a black screen with the green. It's like it felt like the 1950s. But then when we added a PC in there with the internet, it was pretty quick. So I'm going to say it was 96, maybe beginning of 97.
2: Yeah. That makes sense.
1: Crazy.
2: Yeah.
1: 30 years. But we're going to go out on the road and do a lot of cool things, and very excited about it. I haven't been to the Staley Museum for a while. I haven't been to the Mueller Museum for a while. Both are treasures in our community, but we're going to be broadcasting there live coming up. We'll give you the full details, tell you how you can participate. We'll take a break for news, back with more right after this.
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8: This is RJ Crace with your stories now. Attorney General Kwame Raoul has joined a multi-state lawsuit seeking to block the Postal Service from enforcing new rules that seek to restrict who's allowed to cast mail-in ballots. Those rules stem from an executive order from the president that he says is aimed at preventing non-citizens from voting. The suit was filed yesterday in federal court in Massachusetts. It follows a U.S. Supreme Court ruling this past Monday that temporarily allows the Trump administration to proceed with implementing that executive order while a separate legal challenge is pending. Decatur police welcomed three new recruits during a swearing-in yesterday in the city council chambers. The three new patrol officers will start 16 weeks of basic training at the Macon County Law Enforcement Training Center. Then they'll return to DPD for a five-month in-service field training program. You can learn more about a career with DPD at joindecaturpd.com. 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
20: Catastrophic Himalayan floods leave hundreds dead and well over 1,300 missing. I'm Carmen Roberts, Fox News. Search and rescue teams in Nepal and Tibet are racing to find survivors after massive flooding hit, decimating entire communities.
21: Security camera footage from Nepal shows people on the ground had only seconds to find safety. A wall of water, mud, and debris swept away people, cars, and buses, as well as many buildings that stood in the way.
20: Fox's Jeff Paul, more than 750 foreigners among the missing, including at least 65 Americans in the region that's popular with truckers and religious pilgrims. The USGS believes a powerful landslide triggered the floods.
21: One theory, part of a glacier broke off, triggering an avalanche of ice and rock, which in turn caused those floods. And rescue efforts could not be more difficult. Roads have been buried in mud, and several of those critical bridges were ripped away during those floods.
20: An ICE officer charged with shooting a man and lying about it during the immigration crackdown in Minneapolis is freed. The sheriff of Cameron County, Texas, said in an email that deputies released Christian Castro from a detention center in Brownsville today after a judge refused to order his return to Minnesota. In Massachusetts, closing arguments are expected to get underway shortly in the murder trial of Lindsay Clancy, who strangled her three young children. Clancy claims that she was in the midst of a postpartum psychosis.
0: The key question facing the jury is, should Clancy be criminally responsible? Did prosecutors prove beyond a reasonable doubt that she could appreciate her actions were wrong?
20: Fox's Nate Foy from the courthouse in Plymouth. And jobless claims came in slightly below expectations last week, falling by 4,000 to 203,000, remaining at historic lows as layoffs stay rare. 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
22: Ask yourself this question. Is it really worth holding on to that timeshare that you know you need to get rid of? Here's the truth. 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
20: A judge suspends court proceedings against a man arrested at a golf course owned by President Trump.
23: A Los Angeles County judge is sending Janine Giantelli to a mental health court and suspending criminal proceedings after an evaluation indicated he was not mentally fit to stand trial. Tayeli, a former U.S. Marine, claimed he worked for the State Department when he was arrested earlier this month at Trump National Golf Course, Los Angeles, when he was being seen wearing an earpiece and taking pictures of the area where President Trump was scheduled to attend a Republican National Committee dinner. Investigators found weapons on Tayeli as well as in his vehicle and home. He also reportedly had writings that included schedules for the First Lady and members of the President's Secret Service detail. Tanya J. Powers, Fox News.
20: Commissioner Roger Goodell says the NFL is looking into whether the 49ers owner Jed York will be punished for violating the league's

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1: Anybody? No.
2: Owners have been previously punished for violating the personal conduct policy. Jim Irsay got 6 games following a guilty plea on driving while impaired. Robert Kraft was investigated but not punished by the league. He was arrested for allegedly paying for sex. Jay Berman, Fox News.
3: Palace officials say Norway's King Harald is in very serious condition after his health deteriorated. The 89-year-old monarch has been hospitalized in Oslo after a bacterial blood infection. Crown Prince Haakon has been serving as regent while his father is hospitalized. I'm Carmen Roberts. This is Fox News.
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7: Good Thursday morning, everybody. We're going to see a lot of sunshine today here in central Illinois. Look for temperatures to climb up into the mid-80s. A mostly clear sky, pleasant overnight tonight. Lows drop down to 61. A lot of sunshine, 83 on Friday. We're going to start to warm things up over the weekend. Mostly sunny, 85 on Saturday. Even warmer, we're back in the low 90s with sunshine on Sunday. I'm meteorologist J.C. Foltz. Have a great day, everyone.
8: Good morning and welcome to the 8 o'clock hour of Byers and Company. 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We'll visit with Debbie Bogle from the United Way. We got a lot to get to our final hour of this Thursday morning. 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
8: Couple of quick things here. Michael texted in this morning wanting to know if we could use Dolly's version of Purple Rain for bump music. I thought, well, maybe we'll wait till Debbie's in because that would be the best of both worlds.
9: It's good. We can do that.
8: All right.
9: As long as I'll find it.
8: Yeah.
9: I'll find it.
8: That gives you some time. Second, not to cause any confusion because someone had asked, Operation Obstacle is not this weekend. The fundraiser Operation Obstacle is this weekend, August 29th, out at Richland Community College. It's one of the off-site Cars and Coffee. I think Operation Obstacle is actually September 19th. Which is the event itself. This is the pre-fundraiser event for the event.
9: Yeah, I should have said that. I'm sorry, but you're 100% right about that.
8: No worries.
9: Thank you.
8: Just want to make sure we were, you know, you can go both.
9: Yeah, you can. Yeah. That's the idea.
8: Yep. Tim Curry passed away.
9: Brutal.
8: Yeah.
9: Like that guy.
8: You know, I grew up with him, you know, because the Rocky Horror Picture Show came out in what, 1978, something like that. So, you know, I was old enough to be on the peripheral of that. He was brilliant, like Saturday Night Live appearances. And for a long time was that kind of thing. And then a little more mainstream and in and around stuff. But it was such a character.
9: Loved him in Clue.
8: Yeah.
9: Loved him as Frankenfurter. Loved him in, man, what was that, Hot Shots, where he said, Wilderness Girl, dressed as the, a Girl Scout. He was just funny. He was socially pretty funny on social media. I'll dig up a couple things he did recently. just very likable. Another one that stings, he wasn't a treasure the same way that Dolly was, but beloved as an actor.
8: Same age, 80 years old. And you don't think of Tim Curry and Dolly Parton on the same timeline, but they absolutely were, right? It just seems like two different universes. And of course he was in It. You know, he played Pennywise the Clown, you know, in the original, you know, miniseries on TV.
9: Yeah. Oh yeah. Oh, that's true. Yes.
8: So a lot of success, and evidently, they were in the middle or wrapping up a husband and wife team that are doing it. We're doing a documentary about him. And because she'd posted it, I'm so sorry to see that you won't see the finished product. But so you're going to, like, before too long, have a retrospective and a documentary about his life and work, which is, I think, great.
9: No. Yeah, it's cool. It would have been nice for him to get to enjoy it, but we'll enjoy it for him.
8: Yeah, absolutely. So then there was another very specific

0: when I was a kid, the Gong Show turned into this huge TV phenomenon. Mm-hmm. Because there wasn't anything else remotely like it on TV. You had Hollywood Squares, you had like the stuff, right? But the Gong Show was just in and of itself. And there was a woman by the name of J.P. Morgan, who was almost a constant judge. And she was notorious for the double entendres and the sort of risque stuff, even got fired from the show for flashing her breast at Chuck Barris. And as a kid, you know, you're trying to figure all this out. She was just like the older lady that was still kind of like, you know, and anyway, she passed away this week at the age of 94.
1: Whoa.
0: And she was, you just felt like you shouldn't be watching it, or that was old or too naughty or whatever. She was a spice on that show.
1: Yeah.
0: That you're at like 9, 10 years old. You're like, I don't even know what to think about this. But she always stuck out at me. And I saw the name because it was spelled. We had a J.P. Morgan. It was a celebrity name, but it's spelled J-A-Y-E, the initial P, that. Morgan. The body Gong Show panelist died at the age of 94.
1: Yeah. And then there was one more. Do you know the lady that did the polka dots? Jamie just sent me this in, and I'd seen it, and I just sent it to you. Yayoi Kusama, you'd recognize the work. She was 97.
0: Oh, yeah.
1: Yeah, with all her polka dot paintings and everything, her as well.
0: Yeah.
1: It's lost a lot of creative people or people that were in the public eye just here in a nice little cluster. Thanks for sharing that, Jamie.
0: Yeah, appreciate that. Yeah, no, I'm absolutely familiar with the work. So Tim Curry, who was spicy, J.P. Morgan, who was sassy well ahead of her time. I mean, women just weren't acting that way on TV.
1: Yeah.
0: You know, they were standing behind Porter Wagoner at that time. Yeah. Before they decided to be their own thing. And then, of course, the accomplished polka dots, artist. It's amazing to me. What people find in their creativity and how they share it with the world and, you know, how they land on a thing and it becomes their thing. And it's like, you know, it's not the first person to ever have a polka dot, right?
1: Yeah. Yeah. You know, it's, Dolly is carrying the headlines of this.
0: And
1: rightfully so. And, you know,
0: told you earlier, a literal force of nature. If there's this tropical storm turns into a tropical storm, it will be called Dolly this week, even though it's only by coincidence.
1: Yeah. You know, she was, what was the quote where somebody said something about her being dumb and blonde? She goes, well, it's fine because I'm not dumb and I'm not blonde either. You know, it's just always able to just disarm somebody.
0: And walked it and walked it and walked it.
1: It's, and then hug them.
0: It's interesting to me how, particularly in sort of the conservative women's, you know, side of things, how they're all praise. I mean, it's like, look, she's the exact opposite of you.
1: She was Christian and conservative, but she was socially as liberal as
0: her and Laura Ingraham had nothing in common.
1: Yeah.
0: Nothing at all. And consistently lived that way, you know, her life. It wasn't just words, it was actions. And what was that stunning total in the news about the Imagination Library number of books? I mean, 300 million or something like that. It was crazy.
1: It's such a good program. It's easy to wrap your head around. It's easy to make a big difference with a small amount of money or time.
0: So to my point earlier, mm-hmm. one of those women trying to ban books, the other one's like providing hundreds of millions of books, you know, for kids to read.
1: And I saw an analysis, it probably was on Reddit in a discussion, but I thought it was a very good one, like why she appealed to so many people. And it was because she never individualized calling somebody out directly for their thing. But she took on abstract boogie things like cancer or viruses or illiteracy or just picking on things that are out of people's control. She always fought the global fight without calling anybody out.
0: Yeah.
1: And so it's like, all right, I can get behind that. And nobody was mad because she wasn't. If you felt like she was talking about you, she probably was, but she didn't say your name.
0: I also read about a secret song that's not going to be released for like 20 years or something. There was some weird story about
1: it. I like that.
0: Sealed My Place in History in a chestnut box at her Tennessee theme park. Like evidently there's a song that she did that's at Dollywood, like, you know, like a time capsule kind of thing that 20 years from now people will be reintroduced to Dolly Parton.
1: Man, you know, you hope that all of this was the real. You hope that she was as advertised.
0: I don't think you'd be around that long and not.
1: Minimally, she had the most curated, manicured thought of existence and one thing to the next and people's enjoyment and all of the things that you said. You know, you would think, you mentioned this about Facebook, you'd think you could do the right thing and still make some money. Dolly pretty much lived that again. She might have gone home and been a hellion, but by and large, I doubt it.
0: I don't think so. I think when you're around that long, that catches up with you. I really do believe that. And I read an article about how she could have been a billionaire, she chose to do philanthropic things and to care for other people and go at her own speed and do it her way. So yes, was she a millionaire? I had plenty of money, but she also just the exact opposite of what we were talking about with Mark Zuckerberg and some of these other folks that it's just profit at all costs and make as much money as you can. You don't care what kind of damage you do to other people. She was the antithesis of that.
1: Yeah.
0: And so I think that is, and you can't do that for 60 years, without being genuine.
1: Yeah, probably not.
0: I remember when the gloves were like all the controversy. Mm-hmm. Do you remember that? Mm-hmm. That moment when the internet, she'd been wearing these for years, like all of a sudden it became a thing.
1: Well, we got eyes on everything, right?
0: Yeah. Like
1: opinions on it all, too.
0: Yeah. I miss J.P. Morgan, too. Hadn't thought about her for a long time.
1: Along the lines of J.P. Morgan.
0: Or the Gong Show, or Chuck Barris, for that matter. Jean, the dancing machine.
1: You remember Charo?
0: Oh, yeah.
1: So I read about her yesterday, too, just randomly, that she was actually world-class, world-renowned.
0: Guitarist.
1: A guitarist. Mm-hmm. And very intellectually smart. And nobody would give her that the time of day, and so she created that thing that everybody remembers her for, so that people could hear her play guitar. And
0: she was all of those things, and also on the Love Boat. Just sort of that time in entertainment.
1: Just had to lean into it.
0: Women, were not taken seriously, and I think that in that time frame also came Martin Scorsese and Steven Spielberg and different ways of doing movies and Meryl Streep, and you started to get. In that same decade, it started to go the other way.
1: Yeah.
0: I mean, that there were like really powerful performances in movies and stuff. But yeah, that the remnants of sort of the Mad Men era, throughout all that. Yeah, Charles was, she was nothing like the character she created to be able to pop up here, there. And she played herself no matter where she was popping into, that character of herself.
1: Right. I mean, yeah, she was.
0: It worked.
1: I mean, like, nobody wants to talk to Bozo the Clown.
0: Coochie?
1: Yeah. Nobody wants Bozo the Clown without the makeup. Can you just go in the back and put on the suit?
0: Yeah.
1: Well, I'm a different guy. Come on. Oh.
0: But she was a classically trained guitarist and very, very talented and smart. For sure. Anyway, there's just a couple of walk down memory lanes, JP Morgan, Tim Curry, and, all the rest. There's that celebrity threes thing that always seems to happen. I mean, I know there's nothing metaphysical about it. It's just, it always seems to go that way.
1: And no, it doesn't, but we like to remember it that
0: way. I'm telling you, it does happen a lot. I'm not saying it happens every time, but it does happen a lot.
1: Yes, people die all the time. Millions die every day.
0: All right. It's not like this isn't a thing that people have talked about for years.
1: No, I'm not denying that.
0: Yeah. But I think it was even a plot of a Dirty Harry movie or something.
1: Probably so.
0: I mean, one of the newer ones, or the older ones, I guess.
1: But we're pretty lenient of how it could be a baseball player, a comedian, and then a philosopher from India, and you're like,
0: I'm not
1: I knew
0: that.
1: It, man. It'd be three.
0: That. I'm not doing that. I'm just telling you, it happens. All right. Anyway, rest in peace, all. Thank you for the enjoyment and all the entertainment over the years. I just had a smile thinking about the Gong Show. I hadn't thought about it for a long time. I know they made a movie about Chuck Barris, right? In his life with the CIA or whatever.
1: Oh, yeah.
0: But the Gong Show at that time, when you're sitting there with three channels, I mean, that was just different than anything else on television. And J.P. Morgan helped make that be different because she was so saucy.
1: Yeah. Yeah, it was good.
0: Jean, the dancing machine. That's where the unknown comic started.
1: Yeah.
0: You just sit there as a kid going, what the hell? What are
1: you doing here? And then you stumble on, like, what is it, Laugh-In, and people's heads bopping out of these boxes. You're like, what are...
0: Yeah, but Laugh-In was, like, before that. I mean, like, that started in the late 60s.
1: I'm saying how I consume those two things were, like, kind of in the same sort of rerunning kind of thing. I'm like, TV was weird. Why are the Globetrotters on the island?
0: 60s and 70s, man.
1: That's pretty wild.
0: Yes. Yeah, Fantasy Island. Charlie probably would have been on that too. Love Boat is where they all gathered.
1: Oh yeah,
0: dumbest show in TV history.
1: It's a cool concept though. Like when you wanted
0: they tried to remake it a while back.
1: Yeah, they remade Fantasy Island. It was a little weird. I liked it, but it wasn't worth sticking around. But Love Boat, you always wanted to see whose face was going to be the who's on it this week. I think that I like that kind of show where you're waiting for the cameo.
0: Sure. And that's all it was, yeah. Cameos. Mm-hmm. But you had like the doc as some sort of smooth operator with the ladies or whatever. That's so goofy. Look at that dude. I mean, come on.
1: That was a big selling point. The parade of stars. Hey, I want to watch stars race. I want to watch stars go on.
0: They used to have
1: shows.
0: Literally an all-star sporting. I can't even.
1: I watched it every Saturday.
0: What was
1: morning.
0: That called? Not the one with former athletes. That was a different one. They used to have kind of a network mm-hmm. games, like where
1: Battle of the
0: CBS
1: Network Stars.
0: Yes, would take on mm-hmm. NBC and take on the three big ones.
1: Look, All Star Collections were was free money.
0: Yeah,
1: I loved it.
0: The Superstars was the former athletes. Mm-hmm.
1: That was a good one.
0: Yeah, and then you'd always get like somebody jumping in a pool that can't swim.
1: So weird.
0: Or they had golf to like, you know, just hit a ball at a pin. You know, it was strange. And then the obstacle course was that how every one of those finished.
1: Oh yeah, absolutely.
0: And you get like a Ronaldo Nehemiah or something that could just run circles around everybody there.
1: Yeah. Do you knew that's what was going to happen?
0: Right.
1: Saying, who are these guys?
0: You think this lineman's going to do this obstacle course?
1: He might win tug of war.
0: Yeah. God, what we settled for. And some of it's classic, sticks with you forever. Now I think about all the choices I have in any given day. It's like, it's insane. There's just too much.
1: Yeah.
0: Although I'm waiting for network TV seasons to come back and they're on the way. Last night, The Challenge. By the way, there's a former wrestler, on The Challenge this year. She was in what's the N one that's underneath?
1: NXT.
0: Yeah. Her name's Letty. I don't know what her stage name was. She was on that tour for like 2 years.
1: Oh, I'll have to see.
0: She was former Miss Indiana. She's very tall.
1: I'll look her up. Let me see.
0: But so last night we're watching this and one of my favorite, and you know, every season they don't do all the same things, but there's some classics that they bring back and they have a huge mud pit. And then they have kind of like basketball hoops that are enclosed where you're trying to knock teams out by color about how mm-hmm. many balls you get in there. And a guy runs her over and she just totally took him like wrestling move out, like flipped him over her, like into the mud, like full dude.
1: Oh man.
0: Like she just pulled a wrestling move.
1: Oh, that's funny. It's the opposite of that golf commercial that's making the rounds right now about the driver.
0: Yeah, yeah. Yeah, no, for sure. She just took him out and it was like, wow. And she's very tall and she's a likable character. She's very smart and was, like I said, I know she was Miss Indiana, like, you know, in at one point.
1: She also, I guess I don't recognize her from wrestling, but she's best known for finishing as the runner up on season 2 of Deal or No Deal Island 2024.
0: Yes. Yeah, well, that they funnel in to the, yeah. to the challenge now. It's not just the, right. what it was before. So they have that. They have Survivor, they have what's the house one?
1: Oh, Big Brother.
0: Big Brother. So they use that as their funnel system to get competitors and to bring in new competitors.
1: Oh yeah, she was Stella Lilly in wrestling.
0: Okay.
1: Yeah, I don't think she really made a
0: I don't think she wasn't bragging about it like it was a big deal. She just talked about how hard the work is, how rigorous and yeah. just it's a grind.
1: She has a really interesting career. Like her resume, she's done a lot of stuff. Podcasts, TV shows, wrestling, athletics, cryptocurrency.
0: Miss Indiana.
1: Yeah, all that.
0: Yeah. Anyway, we're having fun with that show. It's always good.
1: Cool.
0: And then Reacher is not disappointing at all. I didn't get around to watching Ted Lasso last night as Wednesday's a busy night with shows. But I would highly recommend it. And then the Furious, I know I've told you about this. I'm just telling you right now, this may be the darkest thing that's been on TV in a long, long time.
1: Well, yeah, that one's good.
0: It's compelling. It just keeps going down a dark hole and you think, oh, that was dark. And then next, it's like, okay, next episode, even darker.
1: Oh, I'm into that.
0: I mean, it's the good guys, the bad guys, the relationships, the whole thing. And when I give you recommendations, I like to say with that comes this, it is dark. If that's not your thing, that's okay. Not everybody loved Apocalypse Now.
1: Deer Hunter.
0: Deer Hunter. I was torn on the Deer Hunter. There were parts of it I really liked. Christopher Walken. I mean, you know, but then there were, it was a mess.
1: It was all over the place. Dog Day Afternoon, another one like that.
0: Yep.
1: Like, man, that was a really good film.
0: Al Pacino's brilliant in it. Yeah, but there were a lot of that in the 70s, mm-hmm. but they were trying new things mm-hmm. and doing it differently than they had done before. So anyway, it's on, Hulu. Which is part of your Disney app if you want to watch it. And I think the final episode is like August 31st or whatever. I mean, so it's not even run its way all the way through just new shows.
1: Yeah. Just so we're watching the Nation's Dumbest and they've got like four or five people left. So I'm guessing we're
0: close.
1: Just cause they do one a week. That show's pretty hilarious, by the way. But, that's about where you're at on the finish line.
0: All right. And then the irony of all ironies with the conversations that we're having in this country today, and it seems like it's just screaming. There's a 13-year-old girl who is the standout all-star of the Little League World Series that's going on right now.
1: What do you do with that?
0: Daughter of a former Major League Baseball player. She is lighting it up from the pitcher's mound and the batter's box.
1: Yeah.
0: I'm just saying, you go from this headline to this headline and you go, wait a minute. I thought, I'm confused.
1: Yeah.
0: Good for her. I mean, check it out. It's a really interesting story. And I mean, she's not just like, I mean, she's lighting it up.
1: Oh, yeah.
0: So I don't know what politics does with that today.
1: I don't either.
0: You could almost feel the confusion and the silence. No one knows where to land.
1: It's the hardest topic that I have in that realm is because you want to make sure.
0: I'm sorry, 12-year-old girl.
1: Yeah, I think she's about to be 13. Okay. I think they've been running headlines that she's 13.
0: Kenley Rasmus, and her dad was a Major League Baseball player.
1: Kobe? No, it was.
0: Yeah, Kobe. Played for the Cardinals.
1: Mm-hmm. Yeah.
0: I think he started his career with the Cardinals.
1: Yeah, oh, yeah.
0: And they played for several teams.
1: Yeah, heartthrob of the Cardinals.
0: Yeah.
1: A lot of Colby jerseys around here because he was the good-looking one.
0: Yeah, he was a good-looking kid.
1: Yeah, you want to be inclusive. Well, a lot of people want to be inclusive, but you also want to be fair, and you want to make sure that people competing are fair. And sometimes gender matters, sometimes it doesn't. And so it's a hard topic.
0: No one wants to have an actual conversation about the topic. I mean, they want to have conversations around the topic, but they don't want to, it's just code word this, code word that, you know, anti-4, I mean, like a line divided right down the middle, and now you got this idiot from the former NBA.
1: Canter.
0: Yeah. You know, what's he doing? I have no idea.
1: Yeah, he do. I mean, he's putting it out there for you can see it.
0: Well, I mean, but
1: for that's what he's doing.
0: Okay, but for what purpose?
1: Because he's trying to be in the WNBA.
0: But is that what he's really trying to do?
1: You know it's not.
0: Okay.
1: But that's, I mean, that's what his purported message is.
0: So she, as of yesterday, was 5 from 10 at the plate with a double, three RBIs, 3 runs, and 2 walks.
1: Wow. From the mound.
0: So she's 583 on base percentage with a 1.183 OPS. And that is the most a girl has ever had at the Little League World Series competition.
1: Yeah.
0: Remember Monet, Young, not all that long ago. Mm-hmm.
1: And you know what? Like if she's good and it can work, then let her play all the way through.
0: Yeah.
1: And there's professional women's baseball and.
0: I don't, through a one hitter, striking out 8 people.
1: It's awesome.
0: Yeah. I don't think anyone knows what to do with this story right now.
1: Like I said, you want to have an opportunity for everybody to play.
0: I want
1: it to be fair.
0: But there's also nuances to all of that. And I don't know why we can't just have a nuanced conversation about it. I don't know why either side declares victory or enemy or whatever over every single thing. It's like, I don't even know the NBA guy. The name sounds vaguely familiar. He was not a star, right?
1: I would not describe him as a star. If star players make like $35 million and bums make $2 million, he's probably like an $11 million player.
0: Okay.
1: If that makes you know, like,
0: yeah, no, I get
1: it. You're pretty solid.
0: Okay.
1: I mean, and those are probably not real
0: player.
1: Numbers, but
0: yeah.
1: Just coach up. You want him on your team talent wise.
0: Yeah. And I just saw Charles Barkley yesterday and then, but then it's like, what I would like for someone to have is a nuanced conversation about all this stuff that doesn't have to be mean spirited one way or the other.
1: Yeah, the trick is on this is there's just not – there is room for the discussion to be nuanced.
0: There absolutely is, by sport, by thing, by whatever.
1: But the results are – it's there's not a – sometimes the commingling or no commingling is a non-starter. So it's a topic that there is sometimes – like weightlifting, a top in male weightlifter is very much stronger than a female. How do you have even a discussion about that?
0: Right. Without all of the nonsense. Yeah. All right. We've got to take a break for bottom of the hour. A lot to get to in our final half hour. A bunch to preview. We'll be back with more right after this.
2: This is RJ Crace with your stories now. New rules are coming for electric bikes and scooters in Illinois. The governor has signed legislation establishing statewide regulations for so-called micro-mobility devices, including age requirements, speed limits, and where they can be operated. The law creates new rules for high-speed e-bikes, including licensing, insurance, and registration requirements. Low-speed e-bike and scooter riders will also face age restrictions. It all takes effect January 1st. Illinois has confirmed the state's first human case of West Nile virus for this year. The state health department says it comes from Piatt County with three more probable cases in northern Illinois. West Nile is spread via mosquito bites. Most people have no symptoms, but about one in five may develop a fever, headache, and body aches. In rare cases, the virus can cause serious illness or death. IDPH recommends eliminating standing water, using bug repellent, and long sleeves and pants outdoors. More at nowdecatur.com.
3: News. I'm Therese Crowley. A Nepal survivor says floods came in and exploded like a bomb. 353 dead as rescue crews search for 1,300 missing, swept away when a glacier apparently let loose down the mountainside, triggering a seismic flood, destroying entire buildings, villages. Now fears that a lake formed when a river was blocked may burst. A 65 Americans among the missing. Closing arguments in the Lindsay Clancy murder trial for strangling her three children. Each side has 1 hour. The question before jurors.
4: Did prosecutors prove beyond a reasonable doubt that she could appreciate her actions were wrong? If the answer is yes, what degree of homicide would apply to each child?
3: Fox's Nate Foy in Plymouth. Pope Leo tops Vanity Fair's best dressed list for his mix of Italian robes and all-American kicks. Vogue also noted his style. America's listening to Fox News.
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7: Ladies and gentlemen, welcome to, yeah, That's a Pepper Thing, where we decide if the way people enjoy Dr. Pepper is truly a Pepper Thing. Starting up big, we've got Cynthia, who gathers her whole family to count down from 23 before she opens a can. It's about anticipation, people. Yeah, that's a Pepper Thing. Over now to Max, who's taking his Dr. Pepper on a lovely walk around the block before drinking it. He calls it bonding time. Whatever you say, Max, we say, yeah, that's definitely a Pepper Thing. And what is this? Tanya is fluffing her couch cushions with a leaf blower. Oh, she likes optimal softness when she takes that first ice-cold sip. Extraordinary form, and we're going to call it, yeah, that's a Pepper Thing. Now Denise is performing her famous decoy can maneuver, placing three fake sodas in front of the fridge so no one steals her Dr. Pepper. Sneaky? Sure. Pepper Thing? Definitely. So why do they all do it? For that one-of-a-kind, delicious, unique blend of 23 flavors. It's a Pepper Thing.
8: Good Thursday morning, everybody. We're going to see a lot of sunshine today here in central Illinois. Look for temperatures to climb up into the mid-80s. A mostly clear sky, pleasant overnight tonight. Lows drop down to 61. A lot of sunshine, 83 on Friday. We're going to start to warm things up over the weekend. Mostly sunny, 85 on Saturday. Even warmer, we're back in the low 90s with sunshine on Sunday. I'm meteorologist J.C. Pultz. Have a great day, everyone.

0: On a Thursday, a beautiful start to your day. Thanks for the day in and day out forecast from JC. We'll remind you, if we get tough weather, you can always check out the Nowticator Facebook page where he goes live to give you a very calm and thorough explanation of what's going on, even answers questions, and does an amazing job. And we're super thrilled to have him as a part of the team. All right. We have news out of the F1 world that they're now suggesting that Imola might replace Qatar or Abu Dhabi as the one of the final two races. So they are thinking about, if they can't go back there, not losing at least both of them.
1: Yeah, that part of the world in particular is not stable.
0: Yeah, it's not going to be by you know Christmas or you know December.
1: No, and you know, like, there's probably limited risk to the track, to all of that, but just the general.
0: No, but it would be a big target.
1: Yeah, and the big rings around everything, you know, with travelers and people's uncertainty, whether they'd come, sponsors wanting to be nowhere near it. It probably makes sense for them to try to relocate for the time being.
0: Yeah, they've given, they're going to make a final decision by September 15th is their own self-imposed deadline on what they're going to call for the end of the season.
1: Yeah. And that gives them enough time to work out the alternative, which, you know, sounds like they're pretty far along on that. And then also just to see the off chance that everything kind of becomes a little bit more clear or more stable, but yeah. Probably not.
0: Well, anyway, I'm glad at least they're having the discussion about being able to not just lose them.
1: Yeah.
0: Because I don't want, I mean, I know that, you know, it is what it is, and war and everything else is far more important than auto racing. I'm not, you know, downplaying anything. It's just, we got a pretty good season going on, and I would hate to have it have an asterisk next to it because you've already missed two races, then you don't get to go down to that final. Figure it out. You all got enough money in this.
1: Right. Yeah, figure it out.
0: Yep. And I don't care how they figure it out. I don't care where they race.
1: Right.
0: It's just too much fun.
1: Yeah, I want the full season. You know, any season that's truncated due to weather, due to whatever, you look up in the NFL season, if you only play 15 games, all right, who had the best at the end of 15? Fine. But you'd prefer to get all 17 in. You know, you just really hope you do.
0: Yeah. Absolutely. So we've got, you know, we're back in action now. We've had there's competition. There's what is it? Is it 53 points? I think separating.
1: Yeah, and with the tie at second place now, right? They're even. George and Lewis, aren't they even?
0: George might be up a couple points because of last weekend. He was on the podium and Lewis wasn't.
1: Yeah.
0: There might be. I mean, it's a handful at the most.
1: Yeah. And it's so we're going to have a hunt here at the end. It's going to be good.
0: Now, this there's no race this weekend, but next Monza, which is one of my favorites in Italy. They did their first Grand Prix there in 1950.
1: Yeah, nice.
0: And it is a fun race to watch. 11 turns, and then there's Spain, in Madrid. There are two races in Spain this year. And anyway, it's been a lot of fun. I can't wait to see, what all happens. Last year, there's fewer points separating George and Lewis than there was with Max.
1: Points separating them.
0: I meant to Kimmy.
1: 59 points.
0: Yeah, at this point. It was like 90 some for Max Verstappen to Lando Norris last year.
1: Yeah,
0: he missed by this much getting that.
1: Right. A couple races go sideways or a couple do not finish. And this thing is that the lead is,
0: which has been the case for Mercedes, for both of their drivers through no fault of their own.
1: Yep.
0: They've just had equipment failure.
1: And that could happen. And then you have
0: Your guys taking each other out. It's getting a little feisty.
1: Yeah. Well, they're both in the top five.
0: I get it. I'm just poking you. Yeah. But do you remember when they were, when Sainz and Leclerc did this, and it was nerve wracking to watch them race each other because you're like, oh my God, they could take each other out and get no points.
1: Yeah. I do feel a little different about it because I think when I watched Sainz and Leclerc, I think there's no other way I can say it. I felt they were both a little juvenile about it. They were both being a little petty. And I think that in this case, it's like Lewis and Charles are both legitimately vying for the space and not moving the other person out of the space. Whereas before, I think both Charles and Carlos would knock each other out to get the space. I think they,
0: they're chirpy though.
1: They are.
0: And it's,
1: but it feels more controlled.
0: I've never seen Lewis Hamilton like publicly, literally apologized for his behavior.
1: Yeah. He said he would be better. He doesn't.
0: I meant like literally in front of the camera. Yeah, I didn't think it was that bad. I think what he was requesting was obviously, I thought, the right thing. And I thought Leclerc was childish about staying out another lap, even though they told him to box. And I mean, I understood it. I didn't think he needed to apologize for anything.
1: And he was sarcastic on the radio and he was a little mean and everything. And he owned up to it and he said he'll try to be better. And no, he said he will be better. And that's part of what my alert to Lewis is he generally does kind of own it. He will stand, he will bow his neck and say he's firm about something, but he usually comes and with a little bit of humility when he knows he went too far.
0: I you know what? They both got to win this year.
1: And they're both really nice guys.
0: I think anybody out there in the heat of the moment is going to be, if you think about the most stressful parts of your life, like when you're going through the awful worst and, let's put a microphone in here and record all of it and play it for everybody.
1: Wouldn't go well.
0: No, for anybody. Mm-hmm. And he said, that's not the best of me. I mean, so I didn't think it was necessary, but I think to keep the team happy and everything, you got to try to be grown-ups, as much as you can. You got Antonelli who I tell you what, if that kid's car is okay, he's going to be in every race.
1: Yeah. Yeah. He's very good.
0: Oh,
1: the car's the best.
0: He just literally turned 20 this week.
1: That's crazy.
0: And you think about all the rest of these guys that are coming in at 22, 23, 24, and it takes them a year or two to get, even accustomed to being in there and being in a race, you know? And what he's doing is just nothing short of spectacular. I mean, any other year we'd be talking about how great Arvid Lindblad's doing as a rookie.
1: Yeah. Yeah. Unfortunately, Arvid Lindblad's not in the best car by a country mile. So it's
0: finishing in the points though, like six in a row.
1: Yeah. Yeah.
0: I mean, you know what other, he's 19. So they got some young kids that are doing it, man. I'm telling you, if you're an old guy in F1 anymore, you better watch out because you're not hanging around forever. There's too much young talent. There's a lot of it out there. They got that Soloff kid in Red Bull. What are they going to do with him? They don't have enough seats already.
1: No, they've got a couple expendable drivers, I think, but at least one that they would move. There's room for them. They'll make room.
0: Yeah. We'll see. It'll be interesting to see what happens, for sure. I will tell you that my guy, Fernando Alonso, they've had some movement now in the last couple of weeks with that Aston Martin. It hasn't worked out for Lance Stroll, but, Alonso's in the points.
1: Yeah.
0: I earned it. I mean, it wasn't like we had six cars get knocked out.
1: Yeah. Oh, yeah. And that's where they should be, maybe one tick up, but their car might as well have not have been on the track.
0: Yeah. So, and rumors about him signing a contract, we'll see, for sure. And then Williams, my God, what happened to them? They had such a promising year last year. I was easy to root for. I like James Vowles. I like that team. I like Alex Albon. I like Carlos Sainz. I don't hate any of them. They just can't do anything.
1: Yeah. And, had last year's setup gone into this year, you would have probably seen a step forward. They, like Aston Martin, did not get the good end of the stick on the
0: no they didn't
1: in the refresh, so they're playing catch up again.
0: Yeah, it just feels like, man, that it's hard for newbies like myself to understand just how big that team was, right? And how many world champions drove for Williams, and how that was like, even at the time, it was a small family-owned thing, but they were out there competing with the big boys. So, good luck to everybody. I'm just glad it's back, and we'll see about Imola and whether that's a replacement. Maybe there's one other. We'll know. I would think some people would want to make some money.
1: Yeah.
0: I mean, at an established track that's already there.
1: And there may be penalties to the contracts with Apple and Sky and whatever, to where they've got to provide enough product or something. There's just got to be there's an incentive to try to race more.
0: I would think so. Yeah. And although Apple numbers are not great, I saw the, first and foremost, when you move to a pay service like that from ESPN, which is also a paid service, but it's part of your cable that people have had for years, right? Mm-hmm. There's a different level of that. I think it's going to take a little while.
1: Apple doesn't have, and I'm not going to make fun of their Apple originals. They aren't licensing stuff the way that Netflix and Amazon and all them. So there are a lot of people that go, hey, I can just go to Hulu and that'll be my only thing. And if, or I can go to, Netflix, and they've got enough live. They've got enough that this can be my only thing. Apple is very, very niche. It's very, we have limited programming. We don't, you can buy other stuff and you can watch soccer or you can watch, racing and an occasional sport here or there, but it's nowhere near ready to be your only subscription.
0: It's not your go-to. No, it's not.
1: Your numbers.
0: And I feel like there's a lot more original programming now than what it's been, and they're adding to that, and it seems like a constant stream. I told you that Dynasty UConn Huskies documentary was excellent that's on there. You know, we watch, from Hijack to Shrinking Your Friends and Neighbors to what else is like currently on, right? Oh, Silo, Cape Fear, Ted Lasso. There's more of it. On a steady basis now than there was certainly 2 or 3 years ago.
1: Yep.
0: But it is not Netflix or
1: Hulu,
0: Amazon or even Paramount. I don't think it's more like Peacock.
1: Peacock could be your. They have news. They have live TV.
0: I know. A personal point of view. I consume very little of it. Not like I'm not doing that. I just don't, and I don't know why.
1: Yeah.
0: I am annoyed by the little Apple notifications on my TV now, though, about sporting events. I'll get the little thing that pops up to go, are the Cardinals coming back? Or whatever it might be.
1: And turn them off.
0: Yeah, they just started appearing. Yeah. So, I mean, I get it. They go away pretty quick. They don't block the whole thing. It's just I'm generally against that kind of stuff.
1: Yeah. Well, now you can pause your TV and it has QR codes and all this stuff that it's like – And when you DVR things, you can't skip the commercials anymore. These places are getting way more restrictive.
0: They are. The Amazon thing that drives me crazy. I don't mind the ads. We do commercial breaks in the show. I understand how the business model works. But when I'm wanting to fast forward because I've already seen it or it started me over and then I got to sit through it again and then you make me sit through it again 30 seconds later because then that's the break that's coming. You got to figure that out.
1: They have. You're going to sit through it. It's sorted out. This isn't a problem they're trying to diagnose. YouTube, if I watch the 10-minute recap of WWE Raw or SmackDown, they won't even get through the first segment before hitting a break.
0: Okay. The YouTube thing I have a question about, and maybe others, and maybe you can help me out here on what the difference is. Like, I watch most of it's about card collecting. I love Up to Speed, which is like on Mondays and Thursdays, which is the F1, podcast. I can't tell like when you can actually skip or what skips for you. Meaning they go to a random break right in the middle of a sentence, right?
1: Yeah.
0: And then there's a little skip button that shows up. Sometimes that will just do it itself. Like they played the slot they're supposed to, and it takes you back to programming.
1: Yeah.
0: Sometimes if you don't hit that, it goes right into more commercials.
1: Yeah, that's right.
0: How do you know the difference?
1: You don't.
0: Okay.
1: And it depends on your device. It depends on the arrangement that they have with the content creator. WWE is fine serving you. I'm not exaggerating. In a 10 minute video, I bet there's 12 ad breaks.
0: Crazy.
1: At least.
0: Well, the more popular it is, the bigger the numbers, the more the breaks.
1: Yeah, and it's like, well, what else am I going to do? So I kind of just sit through it, and then you hit the skip button, and it's like, okay, I have another 5-second video or 3 5-second videos. Or, hey, you can watch this presentation, this uninterrupted, but you got to sit through 3 minutes ahead of it. It's like, man, it's...
0: I know. But that model... For the most part, I had my entire life growing up. I mean, that was the model.
1: Yeah.
0: I mean, I didn't get to watch Gilligan's Island without,
1: You had a structured, they would dim the TV show. They would get to a stopping point. This is happening, like you said, in the middle of a sentence.
0: Yeah.
1: And you're like, what?
0: Yeah, that part.
1: Why is that happening? And also, I already watched this commercial break. I didn't mean to hit rewind too far. Why do I have to do this again?
0: All right. We'll be done complaining. Got a food drive meeting today. I wanted to tell you a little bit about that. We need to get a break out of the way here. And when we come back, give you some notes. It's October 2nd. It's going to be here before you know it. I don't want you to wait too long to either A, sign up as volunteer, donate. We'll go over some of that. And then we still need Debbie's a cat for the second week in a row. I forgot about that. So she's not in today. But I still want the Dolly Parton Purple Rain Buffies, if you can find it. We'll be back after this. Stay tuned.
2: Good Thursday morning, everybody. We're going to see a lot of sunshine today here in central Illinois. Look for temperatures to climb up into the mid-80s. A mostly clear sky, pleasant overnight tonight. Lows drop down to 61. A lot of sunshine, 83 on Friday. We're going to start to warm things up over the weekend. Mostly sunny, 85 on Saturday. Even warmer, we're back in the low 90s with sunshine on Sunday. I'm meteorologist J.C. Paltz. Have a great day, everyone.
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0: don't think I've ever heard this.
1: I think it was on that rock album she made.
0: Probably. Yeah,
1: I've heard it a few times, but I think that's where it came from.
0: There you go, Michael. Pretty good. Dolly Parton, literal force of nature. We're literally running out of time for you to round up at the Kroger stores, meaning we only have through Monday, August 31st, and then we're done with that part of the fundraising. Any of the three locations, all you have to do is round up at the cash register. You can also buy the individual bags or make donation amounts at that exact same exchange as well. You don't have to, like, take the bags home with you and bring them back October 2nd. They literally store them for you at the store. So easy, simple. I want to really thank Jeff and the whole crew at all three Kroger locations for doing that. They've been doing the entire month of August.
1: It's an easy way to give. Chipping in. They said they've done thousands?
0: Yeah.
1: Thousands worth already.
0: Yeah. And so you can literally buy a bag. It's like a virtual bag, you know, for $5, for $10, for $15. So if you're one of those people, and there's a lot of folks like, I don't know what they need, or I don't know what, they tell Kroger that. Kroger then does that for you. So if there's confusion or you just don't know what's popular, what's the most thing, they already know that. They put it in those bags for you. They store those bags for you. They go on a truck on October 2nd and go to the food pantries. It's a very simple way to give.
1: And the most efficient.
0: Yeah.
1: I mean, honestly, you don't know what they're going to need and when they're going to need it. So why not just let them sort of figure it out?
0: Yep. And then Milliken is collecting starting next Wednesday. They're going to do every Wednesday. From 7:30 to 10 a.m. in front of the University Commons. That's the I still say new, few years old.
1: It's right? The old library, new
0: you know,
1: front door. Yeah.
0: On Wednesday, September 2nd, September 9th, September 16th, September 23rd, September 30th. Anyone from the community, if you've got food and you don't know how to get it to where, or you want to get rid of it to get to the food drive, you can drop it off at Milliken.
1: You don't even have to get out of your car.
0: No. So. There's a couple of other things. We're going to have a booth at the Hispanic Heritage Festival, which is coming up a week from Saturday, in Nelson Park. And, admission is free, although attendees are asked, and we did this yesterday with Carmen, to bring two non-perishable food items per person for the food drive. There's as a recommended donation for the free music and entertainment. Good deal. We appreciate our friends there at Chico. And then of course, ADM employees. So this is very, very, very important. They've expanded their food drive efforts with a collection drive across all of their Decatur operations. But in addition, ADM provides corporate donations of $10 per hour of volunteer service logged by eligible employees through its ADM Cares Community Investment Program. So when you sign up as a volunteer, there's a box you can check if you're an ADM employee. And then if you're out there for 2 hours, that's $20. You don't have to do anything for it. That just arrives courtesy of ADM. And then also, they will they'll match monetary employee donations dollar for dollar up to $5,000 per ADM employee. So you think about it, $10 for every voluntary hour and a complete match up to $5,000. You know how that adds up.
1: That's amazing.
0: I heard last night we've delivered 1,600 bags so far. Kroger also donates pallets of the bags, the brown bags. We have our volunteers staple one of the flyers on there so you can make sure that however you do it, you can still get it towards the school that you want it counted towards for the prize money. And if you let us know, we literally will deliver. You can request empty Kroger bags through the link at WSOYfooddrive.com. Just go to the toolkits for businesses and you can find it there and we will deliver it to you.
1: There are Spanish versions of the flyers,
0: yes,
1: as well,
0: which we will have next Saturday. So there you go. Text 26989 if you'd like to give to WSOY. 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And if you're going to mail a check, it's the United Way, CO, WSOY Community Food Drive, You can mail it to the United Way office at 201 West El Dorado Street in Decatur, 625-222. We really are filling up the morning volunteer slots, and we won't turn anybody away, but we're going to need to fill out the whole day. So if you can be flexible with your day, we're going to be there for 12 hours. And so 7 to 9, really full. And I think that's, you know, clearly people want to get started with their day and then go do whatever they have to do. But we need people all the way till 6 o'clock. I think those are the important things right now.
1: Yeah, I would say so.
0: There's others. Mm-hmm. But WSOYfooddrive.com will just about answer every question you have.
1: That's right.
0: And if it won't, let us know and we'll make sure it does. Now, we have second week of high school football tomorrow night. I'm telling you, October 2nd is going to be here fast.
1: Yeah, oh yeah, and football makes it easy to measure it because you're tracking numerically.
0: A lot of them is homecoming. Yeah, like how far is homecoming?
1: Yep, week 3, week 5, week 6. Oh, there we are.
0: There we are. That's exactly right. So make sure you check it out. And speaking of, the Boomtown pregame show on WSOY presented by Decatur Earth Mover Credit Union, 6 o'clock to 6:50 tomorrow night. We got some different stuff here, and I'm talking about this a little more because it's a little different programming. The game of the week is here on WSOY. Granite City Warriors against the MacArthur Generals. 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And then the halftime game of the week, end of the night, Boomtown Friday Night Live show will be on our sister station, WDZ, right? 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And that's Eric and Luke, and there'll be a live show. I think, what is it, like till about 10:30 or so?
1: Yeah, yeah. So they, once the games start really getting into it, you're going to be able to follow along, whether with the scores, and then get some wrap-up, and then maybe get some guests on there that talk about what happened that night.
0: So we're investing in this, folks, and doing it the way I've been wanting to do it for a while, which is getting around to do all the stuff we can do for everyone as much as we can. So we need you to invest in it. You know, listen to the product, take it with you. 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
1: Awesome.
0: All right. That's it for us. 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
3: This is RJ Crace with your stories now. New rules are coming for electric bikes and scooters in Illinois. The governor has signed legislation establishing statewide regulations for so-called micro-mobility devices, including age requirements, speed limits, and where they can be operated. The law creates new rules for high-speed e-bikes, including licensing, insurance, and registration requirements. Low-speed e-bike and scooter riders will also face age restrictions. It all takes effect January 1st. Illinois has confirmed the state's first human case of West Nile virus for this year. The state health department says it comes from Piatt County with 3 more probable cases in northern Illinois. West Nile is spread via mosquito bites. Most people have no symptoms, but about 1 in 5 may develop a fever, headache, and body aches. In rare cases, the virus can cause serious illness or death. IDPH recommends eliminating standing water, using bug repellent, and long sleeves and pants outdoors. More at nowdecatur.com.
4: Devastation in the Himalayas. I'm Carmen Roberts, Fox News. A flash flood in Nepal and Tibet kills at least 350 people with more than 1,300 missing, including 65 Americans. White House Press Secretary Karoline Leavitt responding on Fox.
5: The first priority for this president and for Secretary Rubio will always be Americans. And so we're focused on rescuing every American that we possibly can. We're already, of course, doing that. As I said, we've rescued a handful thus far, and that effort will continue.
4: But the catastrophic damage has made it very tough to rescue survivors. Red Cross Nepal Chief David Fisher tells Fox.
6: We've been able to access some of the affected areas where there are many, many traumatized people. But unfortunately, some of the areas can only be reached by helicopter.
4: Geologists say it appears that a glacier collapsed yesterday, sending a deadly torrent of water and mud several stories high tearing through the area, and now Nepal is warning of fresh danger from rising lake water. The White House stays focused on applying economic pressure on Iran rather than military action, and as Fox's Trey Yingst reports from Tel Aviv, sanctions are having an effect.
7: New images from inside of Iran show lines at gas stations in the country, an indication the naval blockade and sanctions are starting to have a tangible effect. Inflation numbers are also rising in Iran as the currency weakens. This is affecting the entire population of Iran. Regional intelligence sources tell Fox News there is growing concern among officials in Tehran about the possibility of renewed protests in Iran over the economic situation.
4: In Massachusetts, Lindsay Clancy's murder trial resumed during the past hour with closing arguments expected to take about 90 minutes. A jury must decide whether she knew killing her three children was wrong or if she is not criminally responsible due to her claim of postpartum psychosis. America's listening to Fox News.
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5: Good Thursday morning, everybody. We're going to see a lot of sunshine today here in central Illinois. Look for temperatures to climb up into the mid-80s. A mostly clear sky, pleasant overnight tonight. Lows drop down to 61. A lot of sunshine, 83 on Friday. We're going to start to warm things up over the weekend. Mostly sunny, 85 on Saturday. Even warmer, we're back in the low 90s with sunshine on Sunday. I'm meteorologist J.C. Fultz. Have a great day, everyone.

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7: I'm Gianna Gelosi with your Fox True Crime Minute. A Florida woman wanted for murder has been arrested after 7 weeks on the run. Isabel Rose Johnson was taken into custody August 13th in Cottondale, Florida, about 60 miles northeast from the Freeport property where police found the remains of Jason Coolhart. The 43-year-old father was initially reported missing May 24th. His body found a month later with a zip tie around his neck, buried in a shallow grave covered in concrete with a black Cadillac parked over it. During the manhunt, police described Johnson as cunning and a master manipulator. They say she was a dangerous swindler who was known for concocting fake sob stories to gain favors or money from strangers. They say the 38-year-old used several aliases and had a network of accomplices as she evaded police. Five other people have been arrested in connection to the case. Authorities say they expect more to come. No motive has been released. There's more on this story at foxnews.com or subscribe to the Fox True Crime podcast. I'm Gianna Gelosi with your Fox True Crime Minute.
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1: Stocks open mixed. The NASDAQ is rallying. Investors are looking at dramatically better than expected earnings from NVIDIA. The AI chipmaker is predicting 70% growth in its business in coming years. The stock is up 6%. Fed Chair Kevin Warsh speaks on the economy tomorrow. New claims for unemployment benefits declined to 203,000 last week. A sign layoffs remain subdued. Dollar General is raising expectations for the year. It's seeing more demand for low-cost goods as shoppers look to save. Dollar General shares up 3%. Dollar Tree reported an upbeat quarter, but it's cautious about coming months. It sees sales rising, but it's predicting slower than expected earnings growth as it reinvests tariff refunds back into the business. Shares are losing ground. That's your Fox Business Report. I'm Jenny Cosolda. Invested in you.
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4: Good Thursday morning, everybody. We're going to see a lot of sunshine today here in central Illinois. Look for temperatures to climb up into the mid-80s. A mostly clear sky, pleasant overnight tonight. Lows drop down to 61. A lot of sunshine, 83 on Friday. We're going to start to warm things up over the weekend. Mostly sunny, 85 on Saturday. Even warmer, we're back in the low 90s with sunshine on Sunday. I'm meteorologist J.C. Fultz. Have a great day, everyone.
5: Ladies and gentlemen, welcome to, yeah, That's a Pepper Thing, where we decide if the way people enjoy Dr. Pepper is truly a Pepper Thing. Starting off big, we've got Cynthia, who gathers her whole family to count down from 23 before she opens a can. It's about anticipation, people. Yeah, that's a Pepper Thing. Over now to Max, who's taking his Dr. Pepper on a lovely walk around the block before drinking it. He calls it bonding time. Whatever you say, Max, we say, yeah, that's definitely a Pepper Thing. And what is this? Tanya is fluffing her couch cushions with a leaf blower. 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Sure. Pepper Thing? 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It's a Pepper Thing!
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1: Hey, just I went a little long, but there's just so many moving parts with Iran. I like to keep you up to date on what's going on so you don't have to flip channels or get another perspective. I like to give you all perspectives. Just keep in mind, too, coming up on the 13th, it's going to be United States is going to come out. I'm going to have an appearance. I'm going to have appearances all around. But in terms of going on stage and bringing the story to life, I'm going to be in Red Bank, New Jersey then followed by right after Red Bank, New Jersey, the next day being Westbury, Long Island. Also have appearances in Jacksonville as well as Clearwater and then one in St. Louis where we go ahead and we take the six, it's United States, the six crucial moments that forge the American miracle. And I try to bring these scenes to life and let you know how we became the country we became and also the moments that could have made us, that made us, but could have broken us. And that's why I think these are the moments that made America. So I think you're going to really like the shows. You go to BrianKilmeade.com. Everybody that gets a ticket gets a book, and I sign them all. And then there's VIP opportunities where I have a chance to meet you all in person at BrianKilmeade.com. It's all streamed on Fox Nation.
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5: This is RJ Crace with your stories now. Attorney General Kwame Raoul has joined a multi-state lawsuit seeking to block the Postal Service from enforcing new rules that seek to restrict who's allowed to cast mail-in ballots. Those rules stem from an executive order from the president that he says is aimed at preventing non-citizens from voting. The suit was filed yesterday in federal court in Massachusetts. It follows a U.S. Supreme Court ruling this past Monday that temporarily allows the Trump administration to proceed with implementing that executive order while a separate legal challenge is pending. Decatur police welcomed three new recruits during a swearing-in yesterday in the city council chambers. The three new patrol officers will start 16 weeks of basic training at the Macon County Law Enforcement Training Center. Then they'll return to DPD for a five-month in-service field training program. You can learn more about a career with DPD at joindecaturpd.com. 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
6: The jury may get the Clancy case today.
7: It is for you to determine, in light of all the evidence, whether the defendant had a mental disease or defect.
6: And that is Judge William Sullivan instructing the jury in Massachusetts in the murder trial of Lindsay Clancy ahead of closing arguments this morning.
7: If the Commonwealth has proved to you beyond a reasonable doubt that the defendant was not suffering from a mental disease or defect at the time of the killing, the Commonwealth has satisfied its burden of proving that the defendant was criminally responsible.
6: And Clancy claims that postpartum psychosis caused her to strangle her three young children to death. After closing arguments, the judge will instruct jurors on possible verdicts, including murder and manslaughter, or not being criminally responsible. Now, if Clancy is not convicted, she could likely be committed to a psychiatric facility. Tsunami-like floods struck Nepal and Tibet, killing at least 353 people.
8: More than 1,300 people, including U.S. citizen tourists, are missing, along with religious visitors. The flooding is blamed on a collapsing glacier that sent an enormous wall of water and mud several stories high, destroying buildings and roadways running through the valleys of the Himalayas. The U.S. Embassy in Nepal says they're working to locate and assist all U.S. citizens affected.
6: Fox's Evan Brown reporting. Tropical storm Dolly forms in the Atlantic Ocean.
9: This was a disturbance that made its way off the African coast come Monday, and we're still watching its progression.
6: Fox weather meteorologist Melanie Black. Now, Dolly's name was already on the storm list for the season, so the storm's not named after the late superstar Dolly Parton. However, it is a fitting tribute to a woman who took the entertainment world by storm. 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
1: Live on Saturday, even warmer. We're back in the low 90s with sunshine on Sunday. I'm meteorologist J.C. Fultz. Have a great day, everyone.

0: Good Thursday morning, everybody. We're going to see a lot of sunshine today here in central Illinois. Look for temperatures to climb up into the mid-80s. A mostly clear sky, pleasant overnight tonight. Lows drop down to 61. A lot of sunshine, 83 on Friday. We're going to start to warm things up over the weekend. Mostly sunny, 85 on Saturday. Even warmer, we're back in the low 90s with sunshine on Sunday. I'm meteorologist J.C. Pultz. Have a great day, everyone.
1: News. I'm Therese Crowley. The jury in the Lindsey Clancy murder trial given a set of very logical instructions from Judge William Sullivan before closing arguments in Plymouth, Massachusetts.
2: It is for you to determine in light of all the evidence whether the defendant had a mental disease or defect.
1: And if she did she still know right from wrong when she killed her three children? The defense showing family photos of happier times before her bag of 13 meds, claiming postpartum psychosis. The prosecution says she didn't comply with doctors. Global disaster in Nepal, 1,300 missing and swept away, 353 known dead after a glacier apparently let loose down the mountainside. Canada removes U.S. seafood from retaliatory tariffs against the U.S. America's listening to Fox News.
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4: With Ricky Orton, I'm John Rooney. And last night at Busch Stadium, the Cardinals were down 7-0 early. Nolan Gorman hit his first home run since returning from the minors. And the Cardinals rallied for six in the fifth inning to tie the game, only to lose the game with Riley O'Brien on the mound in the ninth, 8-7 Baltimore.
5: Yeah, big comeback, a lot of good moments for the Cardinals. Their bullpen was good until that ninth inning. Riley O'Brien not sharp for the second straight time.
4: He gave up a hit, a wild pitch, and that set up the go-ahead run, and Encarnacion Strand came through big. As he has the first two games in the series, he doubled in the go-ahead and the winning run.
5: And Pete Alonso homered in both the first two games.
4: So the Cardinals are going with TBA today in the final game of the series against Baltimore. The Orioles will be starting lefty Trevor Rogers, 9-8, on the air at 12:20. 105, Ricky will have the lineups. I'll bring you the first pitch from Busch Stadium at 1:15. The Orioles won 8-7 last night.
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0: Good Thursday morning, everybody. We're going to see a lot of sunshine today here in central Illinois. Look for temperatures to climb up into the mid-80s. A mostly clear sky, pleasant overnight tonight. Lows drop down to 61. A lot of sunshine, 83 on Friday. We're going to start to warm things up over the weekend. Mostly sunny, 85 on Saturday. Even warmer, we're back in the low 90s with sunshine on Sunday. I'm meteorologist J.C. Pultz. Have a great day, everyone.
1: I'm Gianna Gelosi. Closing arguments today in the trial of Lindsay Clancy, the Massachusetts woman who says postpartum psychosis led her to strangle her three kids in 2023.
2: If the Commonwealth has proved to you beyond a reasonable doubt that the defendant was not suffering from a mental disease or defect at the time of the killing, the Commonwealth has satisfied its burden of proving that the defendant was criminally responsible.
1: It's Judge William Sullivan instructing the jury. A tropical storm Dolly forming in the Atlantic.
3: The storm could reach the islands and get close to Puerto Rico this weekend, bringing heavy rain. The storm's name of Dolly is getting some attention due to the recent passing of Dolly Parton. Those storm names are decided upon in advance as part of a predetermined list rotating every 6 years.
1: And that was Fox's Eben Brown reporting. 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

0: Peek-a-boo. Peek-a-boo. Smile.
1: Smile, buddy.
0: Come on, smile. Oh, honey, he's still not smiling.
1: Maybe he's not a smiler.
0: Yeah, maybe he's just not a happy baby.
1: Maybe he's just being a boy. You know how boys are.
0: Or maybe he's teething. Oh, poor baby. I think his gums hurt.
1: Maybe he's just tired.
0: Or maybe his tummy hurts. He didn't eat that much.
1: Maybe he's not ticklish.
0: You think maybe he's scared of the dog?
1: 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Maybe it's a phase. Maybe he just doesn't like smiling.
0: Maybe he has autism, and we can definitely do something to help.
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0: Peek-a-boo. Peek-a-boo. Smile.
1: Smile, buddy.
0: Come on, smile. Oh, honey, he's still not smiling.
1: Maybe he's not a smiler.
0: Yeah, maybe he's just not a happy baby.
1: Maybe he's just being a boy. You know how boys are.
0: Or maybe he's teething. Oh, poor baby. I think his gums hurt.
1: Maybe he's just tired.
0: Or maybe his tummy hurts. He didn't eat that much.
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1: 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Maybe it's a phase. Maybe he just doesn't like smiling.
0: Maybe he has autism, and we can definitely do something to help.
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0: Peek-a-boo. Peek-a-boo. Smile.
1: Smile, buddy.
0: Come on. Smile. Oh, honey. He's still not smiling.
1: Maybe he's not a smiler.
0: Yeah. Maybe he's just not a happy baby.
1: Maybe he's just being a boy. You know how boys are.
0: Or maybe he's teething. Oh, poor baby. I think his gums hurt.
1: Maybe he's just tired.
0: Or maybe his tummy hurts. He didn't eat that much.
1: Maybe he's not ticklish.
0: You think maybe he's scared of the dog?
1: 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Maybe it's a phase. Maybe he just doesn't like smiling.
0: Maybe he has autism, and we can definitely do something to help.
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0: 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Well, a few months ago, a massive survey was conducted. 123,000 people were asked to rate their wireless carrier in four categories: coverage, support, data, and overall value. 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

0: Peekaboo. 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Smile.
1: Smile, buddy.
0: Come on, smile. Oh, honey, he's still not smiling.
1: Maybe he's not a smiler.
0: Yeah, maybe he's just not a happy baby.
1: Maybe he's just being a boy. You know how boys are.
0: Or maybe he's teething. Oh, poor baby. I think his gums hurt.
1: Maybe he's just tired.
0: Or maybe his tummy hurts. He didn't eat that much.
1: Maybe he's not ticklish.
0: You think maybe he's scared of the dog?
1: 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Maybe it's a phase. Maybe he just doesn't like smiling.
0: Maybe he has autism, and we can definitely do something to help.
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0: Peek-a-boo. Peek-a-boo. Smile.
1: Smile, buddy.
0: Come on, smile. Oh, honey, he's still not smiling.
1: Maybe he's not a smiler.
0: Yeah, maybe he's just not a happy baby.
1: Maybe he's just being a boy. You know how boys are.
0: Or maybe he's teething. Oh, poor baby. I think his gums hurt.
1: Maybe he's just tired.
0: Or maybe his tummy hurts. He didn't eat that much.
1: Maybe he's not ticklish.
0: You think maybe he's scared of the dog?
1: 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Maybe it's a phase. Maybe he just doesn't like smiling.
0: Maybe he has autism, and we can definitely do something to help.
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0: 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Jamie Markley, David Van Camp, Scott Robbins. All right, news update, David Van Camp.
1: All right. Well, you know, President Trump is going to come to Texas to campaign for Ken Paxton, who is the U.S. Senate nominee for the Republican Party against that weird little guy, James Tallarico. Mm-hmm. And that's because, I mean, Real Clear Politics, when you look at their polling averages, they've been pretty reliable on this. Texas is a toss-up right now. And there are a lot of people in the GOP in Texas who are getting nervous. Yeah. And
2: what happened?
1: Yeah. Well, it's, you know, the likability factor is a big thing, man. Mm-hmm. Trump did talk about the state of the race.
3: We have a very good candidate, Ken Paxton, and he's running against Tallarico, they call him, because he is a little freaky, and that's not a man that represents the value of Texas. So,
1: yeah,
4: that is true.
1: He is a little
4: Tallarico. That's a new one.
1: Yeah, I mean, I think it'll be a little bit different when you get closer and they start putting money into TV ads and just. All they have to do is replay things that James Tallarico says he believes.
4: No, you're right.
1: Absolutely. That's it.
4: Yeah. Yeah. A federal appeals court rejected Democratic Rep. LaMonica McIver's claim. I didn't even know this was her claim. Remember what she did? She shoved the ICE officer?
1: Yeah.
4: Oh, yeah. I remember her. Yeah. Okay. Yeah. Struck another while pushing past them.
1: Mm-hmm.
4: But she thought that she could have legislative immunity. In this case, like, what does that mean? Yeah, it's not legislative activity and it's not protected by the speech and debate clause.
1: Yeah.
4: It's not legislative activity to shove somebody.
1: Right.
4: She's something, man. Remember, she was trying to make a name for herself early on. She's getting out there.
5: We will not take this.
4: Right back, yes. It was ICE getting bad people off the street.
5: I close out because I know we've been out here for a long time. Yeah. And God damn it, shut down the Senate.
4: Yeah. Yeah.
1: Wow.
4: Yep.
6: Does anybody know how to work a microphone?
4: I'm not sure.
6: What is it with the overdriving constantly? Yeah.
4: Yeah. She said something else a little unhinged. Mm-hmm. Yeah. We have it?
7: Republicans on this committee may be willing to hand over their constitutional duty in order to kiss this administration's butt cheeks, but I am not.
4: Okay.
6: Okay.
4: Yeah.
6: Yawn.
4: Well, it's part
6: Another
4: of the
6: nut.
4: Legislative activity to shove and people and punch and get your way.
6: Yeah.
4: Nope, apparently not. Oh, yeah, one other thing. Look for that clip of Justin Trudeau. Because you said all the different letters they've added to the alphabet mafia, David.
1: Yes.
4: That was one of the funniest clips ever at the time when he butchered it.
8: I will never apologize for standing up for an LGBTQ2 plus kids' rights.
4: Yes!
1: Yeah, there you go.
6: Oh, boy.
4: I've talked about that before, Scott, where someone's like in a paper bag just trying to punch their way out and they can't quite do it.
6: No,
4: they try and they try and they try.
8: LGBTQ2 plus kids' rights.
4: Oh, I forgot about that. Someone had to help him.
1: Yeah.
6: Yeah. Prompt. There's a prompter there.
4: Line. Oh, that's so good.
1: But again, though, man, he missed out on a lot of letters.
4: Yeah.
1: It's LGBTQIA2SQ. There's a second Q now. MMIWG plus. It's lesbian, gay, bisexual, transgender, queer, intersex, which is a medical condition, not an identity, but okay. Two-spirit.
4: What's two-spirit again?
6: I don't know.
1: Two-spirit is like some made-up Native American thing.
4: Okay, I got it.
1: Where it's non-binary, but more special because it's Native American, I guess.
4: Okay.
1: The second Q now is questioning. And then
4: It's like not sure which way you want to go.
1: Right. You're a free agent right now.
6: There's too many variables. So you got to know.
4: That's not bi. Yeah. That's not already covered.
1: No.
6: I know apparently that's not for me. I know that's not for me. So I'm not that. Well, wait a second. I'm not going, maybe it's for me. I don't know.
4: What's the difference between bi and questioning? Bi, you know you're both, but questioning, well, you could just go one or the other.
6: You're solid with the both there. You're not solid with the questioning yet.
1: Questioning is, I know I want to play for one team. I'm just seeing which team is going to make me the best offer.
6: Well, I'm questioning which team I want to be on, right?
1: Yeah.
6: Yeah. Yeah.
4: That, okay.
6: That's like I said, how can you question that?
4: Basically, that sounds to me like, I just want to be in the mafia. Just let me in.
1: Yeah, that's straight with extra steps is what that
4: Got
1: is.
4: It.
1: Yeah.
4: Yes, I want to be accepted. Okay.
1: MMIWG is murdered and missing indigenous women and girls.
4: So you're no longer with us, but you get a letter.
1: Apparently so. I feel like murdered and missing indigenous women and girls should be kind of its own thing.
6: I would think so.
1: Because that's
4: you'd guess.
1: You just changed the conversation at the last minute.
4: Right.
1: And then they still added the plus. Like, how many more letters and numbers and symbols are you going to be adding to this thing?
4: That is great. That whole missing and whatever. POW, going to add that just for fun?
1: POW, MIA, yeah?
4: Yeah.
6: It's good for the bumper
1: Those guys don't
6: business.
1: Want to be associated. Yeah.
4: No, they
1: it's
4: do nonsense. Not want to, but they may just throw it in there just to...
6: Oh, gosh.
4: It's going to be past 26 letters before too long.
6: Yeah. It's an alphabet of their own.
4: You ready for your three?
6: Yeah, let's do it.
2: Are you ready?
9: One, two,
2: it's the three most important news stories of the day.
10: I hit the trifecta.
2: Well, at least according to Scott Robbins. It's the trifecta on the Markley, Van Camp, and Robbins Show.
4: Every day about this time, Scott Robbins, top three stories held by his hero.
11: I'm Casey.
6: All right, the countdown's coming up this weekend. I look forward to it.
11: Thank you.
6: No, you're welcome.
11: I'm ready.
6: Any help you I can give you, I'll do it.
11: Three.
1: Number three, a yacht club, a ritzy yacht club in the Hamptons. Well, they don't know where to go next now.
6: Yeah,
1: with their restaurant.
6: This is bad. An ultra exclusive Hamptons Yacht Club, catering to the wealthy and the well connected, forced to suspend its members only restaurant service. Oh my gosh, for multiple days, maybe even weeks, after several of its kitchen staff were booted from the country over visa issues.
4: Really?
6: Yes, they reportedly charge about $100,000 a year. By the way. They canceled their Wednesday night dinner service and have to have more after they've lost a bunch of their cooks, a large percentage, according to a letter sent to members the next day. Now, I have a question.
4: This is what has been talked about before. Yes, of course, these rich liberals want the illegals here.
6: Well, I want to look.
4: To serve them.
6: I got a question for politicians. Will no one ever think of the yacht clubs and how this impacts them?
1: Right.
6: Huh? Do you? No.
4: Isn't that one of your goals in life, to be a member of a yacht club?
6: No.
4: Really?
6: No. I'm not a member of a yacht club. No.
4: You're not?
6: Like a $100,000 a year thing, no.
4: Gotcha.
6: Yeah.
4: Okay. You know what this reminds me of?
6: What's that?
4: I think it was Hunter Biden. I think it was Hunter that said, among other things,
12: how do you think your hotel room gets cleaned? How do you think you have food on your table? Who do you think washes your dishes?
4: Yeah.
6: Well,
4: this is terrible for the yacht people.
6: See, he was way on front of it.
4: Yeah.
13: Now, on with the countdown.
4: Scott Robbins, trifecta, top three of the day, up to number
13: two.
1: Number two, American Airlines is having some more trouble.
6: Federal authorities said an American Airlines flight, which abruptly halted itself when two of the aircraft's tires suddenly just blew out. As the jet was preparing takeoff from Chicago.
4: Again.
6: Yes, making a major escalation in a growing number of incidents this month.
13: I'm beginning to realize it's time for a change.
6: Yeah, no kidding. The incident happened when American Airlines Flight 3280, a Boeing 737, was taxiing at Chicago O'Hare International Airport. The FAA said this, and the flight was bound for Charlotte, by the way, shortly after pushing back from the gate. The American Airlines had experienced a tire issue on the taxiway. Turns out they had blown tires on the back of it.
13: So and they were nervous.
6: They did what anybody would do. They called AAA and they came right out and fixed it.
13: And the countdown continues.
4: This guy, Robin Trifecta, top three of the day.
13: And finally, one.
1: A school teacher had a groundbreaking invention.
6: Yeah, the old adage, necessity is the mother of invention. Is nowhere and perhaps no bigger story than Georgia's teacher's invention of what they call the fart corner.
4: I heard about it.
6: By the way, that's not a euphemism either. It's indeed a corner that she sends the children to if they're going to break wind. And they go into the corner and they break wind. And then they come back and they complete their studies or whatever it is that day.
4: Mm-hmm.
6: She said, I have a weak stomach. I can't take it. So I'm going to go ahead and create this little area right over there. You just get up, you go over there, you do your business, then you sit back down. That's it. It's called the gusty winds area, by the way.
4: Yeah.
13: They had to get away for a while.
6: Yeah. But is it a good idea? Well, I mean, the kids are cool with it, and but kids are also coddled, and parents are upset, like, you can't do that. You can't extrapolate them and put them there. That's embarrassing, and blah, blah, blah, can't do that. She goes, well, I'm doing it, so there you go. They have a fart corner now, and apparently it's caught on. Maybe there's some other schools that are going to get come involved in this, too.
1: Do you know what grade she's teaching? Did you say, and I just blanked on it?
6: Let's see here. Second.
1: Dude, I would have been in so much trouble in the fart corner. Me and my buddies would have just gotten up there and made a show of it.
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4: But if you sat behind Bobby like I did.
6: Oh, yeah.
4: Now, this was seventh grade, but still, it was a rotten egg every day.
6: Yeah.
4: It was like you couldn't breathe.
6: Yeah.
4: It's terrible.
6: You wonder if he had his physical before school started.
4: We didn't do a fart corner, but, you know, as my son got older.
6: Yeah.
4: And it got more and more wretched. It's like, not at the table, dude. What is it? No.
6: Yeah.
4: But the thing is, what would happen? Someone else would laugh. One of his sisters would laugh. Someone's going to laugh.
6: Right.
4: Dude, serious. It's going to be a privilege. You got to do that. That's fine. Because it'd be like, oh, my stomach hurts. Oh, please. You could always hold it off if you needed to. Well, but you just need to let it out. Go to the sunroom. You're going to the sunroom, gas out there, and then come back. Mm-hmm. Not at the table.
6: You seen those videos of that guy that pranks those people in the store? Like, he'll be in a hardware store, and his back's to him, and they're coming up behind him, and he just lets out this huge fart. And people just stop, and then they walk real fast, run, or go, what was that, man?
4: Oh, yeah. Oh, yeah. Well, yeah, we used to have a danger guy. This was years ago. Me and my old buddy Bones.
6: Oh, God.
4: We'd put the fart machine on him just to prank him and put him in an elevator. And then someone else controlled the remote on the fart machine.
6: Oh, gosh.
4: He would just have to roll with it. Yeah, good
13: and
4: stuff.
13: And there you have it.
4: Yes.
6: What?
4: Farts are funny.
6: Wonder what business he's running these days.
4: The danger guy?
6: The stunt guy. Yeah, the stunt guy.
4: Oh, he's doing very
6: he's
4: well.
6: He's good. I'm glad to hear that. Because a lot of stunt guys don't survive.
4: Your stunt guy. Oh, my gosh.
6: No.
4: That's a story for another day.
6: Yeah, it is.
4: Yeah, if we got Nimrod's in the news, he may be in it. Got a news update.
14: Happy to be joined by future sports talk host. If you saw your News Gazette today in page 2. We announced that Lee Hall, longtime TV personality.
15: Yeah, I don't know if I'd go that. That's a judgment call.
14: He'll take over. 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Lee, thanks for taking a few minutes out here today.
15: Sure, my pleasure. Just finishing up my sales duties for the day.
16: I'm sorry. Go ahead. We were talking earlier. Jim's asking me how I became a sports writer at first. When did you know you wanted to get into sports casting?
15: I remember being in high school, and I remember thinking, being a Cardinal fan, I remember thinking Jack Buck had the best job in the world. I mean, he got to get in the games for free, he got paid to do the games, and and I remember we just had our 45-year high school reunion, and I went up to Andy Tucker, a classmate of mine who was an honor roll student, and I said, you don't remember this, but we were talking, and we were talking about what we were going to do with our lives. I said, I might like to do something like that. He's like, you'd be good at that. He didn't remember that, of course, but I do. Hmm. And so that was kind of, we'll give it a shot. We'll see. So
16: my first job was covering Marshall football and basketball for $17,200 in Charleston, West Virginia. What was your first job?
15: My first job was at WEEK. I started as an intern
16: okay.
15: In the fall of 84. and got hired part-time and then and eventually full-time. And I was, at the time, I was the third sportscaster. So we had a sports director who was on 6 and 10. We had a weekend guy, and I was doing sports a couple of days a week and shooting a lot of news. So, I actually, when I was at TV 10 at Illinois State, I assumed I would be a news reporter. But internship came up at WEEK, and it was the number one station in Peoria when I was a kid. And my line is, it was number one when I started there. It was number one when I was a kid. It was number one when I started there. It was number one when I finished. So I didn't, you know, I didn't foul the waters at all. So.
14: 33 years at WEEK.
15: 33 years as in a sportscaster and that kind of thing. And then 4 years in sales.
14: That's
15: so
14: great.
15: Yeah.
14: Well, he's been at the News Gazette and our radio operation since January.
15: Yeah. I can't believe that. That's, it's gone quickly.
14: And there's plenty on the way. We'll go into that in a second. But you heard Lou Tepper join us to kick off the show.
15: I did.
14: You got a little history with the
15: Yeah,
14: coach.
15: It gave me chills because, and I have no idea how this happened being a sportscaster in Peoria, but I remember 1 year I hosted the Lou Tepper TV show. And he was the nicest, I mean, let alone coach, he was the nicest man I think I've ever met. And I just have great memories of that. And I still don't know how that came about. I called Kent Brown thinking he might know, the former SID at Illinois, but he had no idea. So
16: where was that videoed every year? Where did you meet with Coach Tepper every week?
15: I have no idea.
16: Oh, you don't remember?
15: I don't remember.
16: Oh, okay.
15: In fact, I had completely forgotten about it until it came up that you guys were going to put me on the pregame show. And I'm like, oh my gosh, I did a coach's show.
14: It is funny over the years how coaches' shows, if those still exist, have evolved. Some were immediately after the game, and maybe Ed Bond can remember this, where they actually taped the show right after the game. And sometimes coaches were all like still, fired
16: up. Bobby Knight did that.
17: On the field.
14: Or really bitter, too. And some days they wait a day till Sunday morning, at least on football.
15: And that's I was a little kid, and I remember watching the Bob Blackman show, of all things. But then Uncle Joe used to bring me to Illini games when Mike White was the coach. So that's kind of my... That's kind of my baptism into Illinois football back in the day. So.
16: And they went primarily from TV to radio. Right now there aren't a lot of TV shows. I can't imagine. I don't know of any
15: coaches shows. Those kind of have died off. I think.
16: I got one real quick one.
15: At least TV wise.
16: Yeah. I'm curious about this personally. How did your job once you became kind of full time in sports and on TV kind of evolve over time? Did your job change a lot? Did the team size change a lot? Did you have three guys all the way through, or
15: it got the third guy went away eventually? Yeah, we had myself, and then it was a mess. They kind of folded the ABC affiliate in with us, so we had two guys doing sports at night and then a weekend guy. So it was it changed a lot. And when the internet came along and it turned into a 24/7 job, it really, it was a lot. It wasn't quite as fun for me. It did change a lot. And of course, Peoria, the market, at least that station, was really unique. It was kind of a unicorn because people would go there. Like the news guy that I worked with was the anchor man when I was a kid. Mm-hmm. He was there for 40 years. There were male, female anchor that were together for like 40 years. And people, I was a Peoria native. There were a lot of kids from Bloomington or Peoria that got a job there and stayed there for years. And of course now, with the major conglomerates owning the TV, it's turned into more of a kind of a turnstile, because they don't pay the kids any money, so they're there a year or two and have to move on. But yeah, it did change a lot.
14: You saw Lee Hull's byline, his column in the News Gazette in March when the IHSA tournament was here. Your rich history with that tournament, both in Peoria and now in Champaign.
15: Yeah, did a lot of freelance stuff for the IHSA TV network, basketball and football wise. Yeah,
14: okay,
15: a lot of fun, very rewarding. My mother's hometown of Ridgeway won the 1973 Class A state title. I remember watching that on the black and white, and that was kind of my that's where my love started for that.
14: Those so. Old-fashioned backboards.
15: Oh, yeah. The shorty shorts. And when I played freshman basketball at Spalding in Peoria, we were wearing the 1969 uniforms from 10 years before when Spalding went to the assembly hall. So
14: you must have been a good-looking fella.
15: Living history. Oh, yeah, yeah. The one girl in high school called me Wally, like Wally Cleaver, because that's what the hair looked like back then. So
14: Lee Hall will be taking over Sports Talk starting September 15th. Looking forward to that. And you'll be part of the pregame football show as well.
15: With Steve Kelly and Brian Barnhart, Lauren Tate. I'll be the guy nobody knows. But yeah. And that's cool to work with those guys. I can't tell you what a thrill it is for me to be a part of that. So very, very, very much looking forward to it.
14: And we might get Lee on our new souped up golf cart
15: in
14: the 3 hour window.
15: Can I borrow that during the week and take it out to Lake of the Woods?
14: Junior, what do you say?
16: Yeah, sure, why not? Yeah, take it. You have my permission. Where is it right now, by the way? I keep seeing photos and videos of it.
14: It's at the Mahomet Music Festival, I do believe, for some reason.
16: Oh.
14: It's on display.
16: Is that because you're working
14: Maybe
16: the beer?
14: Maybe I'll take it on a spin Saturday.
15: Working
14: night.
15: In quotes.
16: Can you get a DWI in a golf cart?
14: I've been told
15: you
14: yes.
15: Can.
16: Okay.
15: My friends in the villages.
16: Boy,
15: I
16: everyone
15: think.
16: Seems to know the answer to that one.
14: All right, Lee Hall, we appreciate it.
15: Thanks, gentlemen.
14: Thanks for jumping in here.
15: My pleasure. Yep. My pleasure. Thank you very much.
14: Lee Hall, you'll hear him soon, or you're already hearing him on our airwaves. A wonderful addition to our company.
15: Glad to be here. Very much so. Thank you.
14: We talked about the Mahomet Music Festival. That starts Friday, Junior. I'll be out there with the Lions Club on Saturday trying to help out. But there's and we talked to Anale earlier on this show.
16: Yeah. And
14: looking forward to seeing more of that story in your Saturday print.
16: Yep. Abisola Dahunzi, our new-ish writer of last month or so, I believe is meeting with Annalie's mother right now in Mahomet. She's a co-owner of Mahomet Landscape, and she was going to hook up with her and talk to her about her daughter's kind of road to the top.
14: I got to give a shout out to the Young at Heart group over in Danville. There are about 100 men and women who gather monthly at the Second Church of Christ off Lynch Road of Danville. It's called Church on the Curve, Junior. And having joined them today, it is on the curve. It's a great setup, but they had fantastic questions about the future of journalism.
16: Like what?
14: A lot of subscribers, like, why can't we get the print edition every day?
16: Oh.
14: How about that?
16: Would you tell him?
14: I said it's Ed Bond's fault. He's the one making that call. But it was a great discussion from a bunch of movers and shakers over in Danville. Junior, what else you got?
16: So next week we're going to shoot for someone with one of my favorite events of the year, even though I've never been there personally. The Arthur Cheese Festival is next weekend, so well-timed because, what, Illinois is not playing on the weekend, right? It's playing on Thursday. So they're hoping that attendance is a little bit better than – and it's usually packed, so that's going to be a fun one. Got a couple events going on next weekend, including Hoopston is next weekend as well. The National Sweet Corn Festival and Pageant. We'll also aim to get someone on from there next week. J.B. Pritzker in town today on a campaign stop. We don't typically go to those just because they're so frequent and partisan and you can't get the other side. So we didn't go, and I didn't even think of going. But we have been promised that we'll get him on News Gazette Radio at some point. So
14: good stuff.
16: We'll get the two of them on.
14: All right, final call out for Kathy's mailbag, 2 p.m. tomorrow, newsgazette.com, and then 3 pages of your print edition on Saturday. Kathy's got a whole bunch of questions that she did some digging. One I don't know if she got to, Brian Barnhart sent me a picture. They're still working on that scoreboard. They shut down Kirby Avenue through Friday,
16: yeah.
14: I think, putting the finishing touches on that, and that's a kind of a popular subject these days.
16: Yeah. Yeah, absolutely. And, you know, we had Daryl Miles on earlier this week and just talking about the outdoor scoreboards or the outdoor video boards. Be interesting to see what they do with those.
14: All right. Thanks again for a wonderful week. New today, Lou Tepper, Dwight White, Mike Carpenter.
16: Lisa Costello.
14: Lisa Costello. All joining us. Thanks again for listening. We'll see you on Monday. 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
17: Stepping up the trade war. I'm Lisa Lacera, Fox News. President Trump changes the name of a Great Lake.
18: Flanked by maps showing Lake Ontario, renamed to Lake America, President Trump signed an executive order directing the Interior Department to implement the Great Lake name change.
3: This is official, effective immediately.
18: Canada is not compelled to change the name of the lake that creates the border between New York State and the province of Ontario. But it is something President Trump said he was considering earlier this week amid an escalating trade war with the U.S. neighbor.
3: Canada's been ripping us off for a long time on trade, very sadly.
18: Both countries announced higher tariffs on billions of dollars of goods imported across the border.
17: Fox's Jared Halpern at the White House. Canadian Prime Minister Mark Carney says the lake's name predates both Canada and the U.S. as nations. Vermont Republican Governor Phil Scott, whose state borders Canada and New York State, called the move petty and disappointing. The jury in the Lindsay Clancy trial will resume deliberations tomorrow. The defense claiming the Massachusetts mother had postpartum psychosis when she strangled her children in 2023.
19: In closing arguments, prosecutor Jennifer Sprague explained how Clancy meticulously planned the killings down to the minute, sending her husband on specific errands to get him out of the house. Sprague argued Clancy hid her homicidal thoughts from medical providers and made up that a hallucinated voice commanded her to kill.
17: Fox's Brian Yenis in Plymouth. Clancy did not take the stand. She admitted to strangling the children before throwing herself at a second floor window in a suicide attempt. About 90 U.S. citizens remain unaccounted for a day after catastrophic flash floods engulfed a border area of China and Nepal. The State Department says three Americans have been rescued. More than 400 people died in the flooding. 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
17: The State Department has temporarily paused all immigrant visa applications.
22: The State Department says appointments for visa applications at U.S. embassies were on hold and being rescheduled because of a new training initiative to help officials ensure applicants aren't likely to become a public charge dependent on U.S. public benefits. Last week, a federal judge ruled the Trump administration had to resume processing visa applications for people from 75 countries after officials had stopped processing them starting this past January due to concerns they could become public charges. The immigrant group involved in the case has filed an emergency motion now challenging this new visa pause. Separately this week, the State Department said it would be revoking the business and tourism visas of thousands of people who claimed asylum after entering the country. Jessica Rosenthal, Fox News.
17: The ICE officer charged in Minneapolis with shooting a man during an immigration crackdown has been released from a Texas jail after Texas refused to extradite him. Christian Castro was released from a detention center in Brownsville. A fresh reading suggests employment in the U.S. is still stable.
23: Another weekly update on the job market suggests layoffs remain subdued. There were 203,000 new claims for unemployment benefits filed last week, down 4,000 from the previous week, and the number of continuing claims, those remaining on benefits for the week of August 15th, declined to 1.77 million. The small changes in jobless claims continue to suggest employers are holding off on large layoffs. Stability in the job market has supported the Federal Reserve Reserve holding off on raising interest rates, even though the most recent inflation reading, the PCE price index, came in hotter than expected for July. Ginny Coselda, Fox News.
17: Tropical storm Dolly has formed in the Atlantic Ocean. Forecasters say it's far from land, but they say it could bring heavy rain to portions of the Caribbean. Right now, it's about 1,500 miles east of the Leeward Islands. I'm Lisa Lucera. This is Fox News.
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8: We'll continue to see nothing but sunshine for the rest of this afternoon. Temperatures warming up again into the mid-80s. We'll see the wind shifting out of the north at about 5 to 10 miles per hour. A mostly clear and pleasant night ahead. Lows drop down to 61. We'll wrap up the work week on Friday with nothing but sunshine again. Daytime highs around 83, but here comes the warmer weather back. Mostly sunny 85 on Saturday. Mostly sunny low 90s on Sunday. I'm meteorologist J.C. Foltz.
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9: Welcome to Sport Talk, 217-875-1340. I'm not used to doing this, Mark. Tim is on assignment tonight, so it's just me and Tupps.
24: That is exactly right. I believe he's in Minnesota, is he not?
9: Yeah. That's what he said he was going. That's right.
24: Good for him. He'll be back in 2 weeks. We won't have a show next week.
9: No.
24: They're going to be doing an extended pregame show. As you know, the Illini open their regular season football next Thursday night. That's an 8 o'clock kickoff on UAB. You can listen to the game here. But in the meantime, at 5 o'clock, they will begin a 3 hour lead-in show, and you said they're going to be doing some stuff, whipping around the
9: tailgates. Yeah, that's what Robert said. Cart. It's going to be fun to listen to where they stop off and talk to people, et cetera. And I think I'm going to go since we don't have a show. I'm going to go over there to the tailgate, and I like food, and I like to help, so I'll go over there, make myself useful.
24: Yeah, that's an 8 o'clock kickoff. The game will be shown on the Big Ten Network. And we'll finally get an idea of what this team looks like. I'm anxious to get a better feel for it. You know, when you have a new quarterback and you have a new defensive coordinator and you've got some people with injuries. We'll see what, Braden Trimble from Mount Zion is one of those who's been hurt. Now, that doesn't mean he's hurt bad. Doesn't mean he won't play Thursday night, but, like a lot of times, coaches are pretty guarded about injuries going into an opener, and so I'll be anxious to see who all does play. And things I've been hearing about Caden Hauser are real good.
9: Yeah, you said that. I've read in the paper, News Gazette, good stuff about him. Or just anxious to see him on the field in a real game.
24: Anxious to see him on the field too. Football is here. Last weekend was the first of high school football. College football begins Saturday, and then of course Illinois will open up on a week from tonight on Thursday, September 3rd. NFL final week of preseason games start tonight, and we'll run through those games with you. The Bears' final preseason game is Saturday, I believe at 5 o'clock against the Titans. They had a joint practice today. And I read a little bit about it. The good news is I didn't read anything about anybody getting badly hurt.
9: What you were all worried about last week, I remember.
24: I'm worried about it.
9: Put them in bubble wrap.
24: All the time. I'm always worried about it. And so we'll run through those games and so forth. But and then we'll have the countdown to the NFL regular season when games matter and all the stars are playing and the league does a good job. I I'll go through the opening weekend games because they start, remember, on a Wednesday.
1: Yes, I was bringing that up. You're right.
24: And so, you know, it's fun. You get the first Wednesday night game, the first Thursday night game. You get the first Sunday full slate games, the first Sunday night game, the first Monday night game. And they all sound good on paper. And so we'll run through all that stuff. But and then we had a busy week. I mean, we've talked about this on the show. Until sometimes I just don't want to talk about it, but you have to sometimes, and that is the constantly changing, shifting rules landscape of college football, college basketball too. And this was a big week in that regard, in that it looked like LSU was going to try to shoehorn all these former NFL, former NBA guys onto rosters, and then finally people said enough's enough. The Big Ten said it first, then the SEC, the Big 12, and today the ACC have all said we're no pros, no guys who have signed pro contracts with the NFL, NBA, WNBA, and then the SEC went so far.

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1: Although I must say, I can't believe that we're not going to have court challenges because the lawyers are just having a field day with this. They sue anything and everything. And so who knows where we are, but that's where we are today.
2: And they're going to drag it through the entire season if they do. So the dreams of Hank Beatty coming back to Illinois are just shot down.
1: Oh yeah. That's definitely not going to happen.
2: Yeah.
1: Illinois is not going to buck what the Big Ten has decided there.
2: No.
1: So, the other thing about the Illinois football opener next Thursday night is weather, because we have 5 consecutive days in the 90s leading up to next Thursday. And according to my weather app, next Thursday night is supposed to be 89. So, right in that 90-degree range. That's hot, man.
2: Yeah, low 71 that night. It was still warm, and you're going to see a lot of cramping, no matter how much pickle juice they have and all that, and water. That's going to be way too hot for football, it's like that every year.
1: It was hot in Tennessee for that Bears-Titans joint practice today, so much so that halfway through they stopped practice and let the teams go inside into air conditioning. And then had them come back out and complete a 2.5-hour practice. So, you had plenty of chance to bust a sweat.
2: Yeah.
1: So, a lot going on there. And then we've got some Illinois basketball news. We'll talk about this in some detail. But Tommy Ivicic stranded in Croatia with a visa issue.
2: Oh, boy.
1: I think that's probably minor. But it's interesting because his brother got back, and yet he didn't.
2: Yeah.
1: And I would think those guys are operating on the same deal, I would think their visas are the same. And
2: must not have crossed the T off of Tomislav.
1: Who knows? Maybe.
2: Yeah. But we've got a caller. If he wanted to talk about a golf tournament, I wanted to get him in and bring him in and get his caller. Go ahead.
3: Hey, Mark. Hey, what's up, bud?
1: Who's this?
3: This is Mark Drain.
1: Hey, Mark. How are you doing, buddy?
3: I'm doing good. I just want to give you a quick recap of the BMW. I was down there last Thursday, obviously working all week, and I couldn't call in because I had to go work on the 16th hole late after the 11th. But
1: no problem.
3: Overall, it was a very, very successful event. The spectators were fabulous. We didn't have any problems at all, and because we're worried about heckling and stuff like that, affecting the play. But everybody was super nice. I had a really good team. I was on the 11th hole, and just wanted to say it was a well-run event. The logistics behind the event, people just don't realize how much it goes on, and all the volunteer buses, the volunteer headquarters, all that stuff was very, very good. It was just a well-run tournament.
1: How many years have you done this one?
3: Going all the way back to like the early 2000s, the old Western Open at Cog Hill. I still work with some of the same people that I worked with back then.
1: Really? Well, it's got to be a 12-month-a-year operation, isn't it?
3: Oh, yeah, definitely. And I counted them up. It was a rough count. It was my 31st tournament.
2: Wow.
1: What else do you have for the rest of this season? Anything?
3: No, Solheim Cup is coming up in Chicago. I mean, the President's Cup is coming up in Chicago, but I couldn't pull that off. But I'm going to Jersey next year for the BMW. And then after that, the format of the PGA Tour is going to change. So we're not quite sure where it's going to be in 2 years.
1: What were your duties this year at the BMW?
3: I was a hole captain. Me and another co-captain were in charge of about 30 marshals on our hole.
1: Wow. That's good for you, man. Good for you,
3: dude. Yeah, it's been a lot of fun. I enjoy calling into the show. I know I famously called in from England and used a bad word once, but we'll get through that.
1: You've been forgiven. Who? Any memorable shots on your hole that you saw?
3: Yeah, Gary Woodland knocked it in from about 110 yards for an eagle, and he's on a comeback story, so he's a really good story. Probably the highlight of the pro-am was shaking hands with Ozzie Smith.
2: Oh, that was pretty cool. So jealous.
3: And Brett Hall was out there, some Kachuk brothers. Mm. They didn't have a whole lot of famous people, but it was good. And it was a nice short par four. One day they moved the tee up and they went for it, but not very many went for it. But and obviously Rory and Ricky Fowler and Scotty get all the big crowds, but there were still impressive crowds out there. They sold out and set all kinds of attendance records for St. Louis, which was good.
1: I read where Scotty was dealing with hoof and mouth disease.
3: Foot and mouth disease.
1: Yeah.

0: It was interesting. He didn't talk about it until after the tournament was over. So I'm sure the gamblers were not happy.
1: Well, it's a disease that is usually like little kids, like five and under.
0: Right.
1: And,
0: well, he's got but he's got his... I'm sure that's what happened when he brought home.
1: Yeah, yeah, exactly. So, and it among the things, it created blisters on his hand. And,
0: right.
1: I mean,
0: he's just too tough. He didn't want to withdraw, so he's just too tough.
1: Wow.
0: So, but that was interesting to hear about that, yeah.
1: Yeah, yeah. Well, good. I'm glad. You know, that's cool you get to do that. What, did you get any kind of a souvenir to bring home? Or?
0: No, I mean, we get shirts and, you know, some of the boys try to steal quiet signs. I don't do that anymore. But one thing I like to do is I give broken tees to the kids. And what I do is I give it to them right when the player does it. That way they know what player it was.
1: Oh, that's good.
0: And I enjoy it. That makes my day when those kids get happy because they know who it's from. You can't just give them a broken tee and just say, that was Scotty's. You know, you got to see it actually get from him. So it's good.
1: Yeah, exactly. Very cool. So are you back now? Or?
0: Oh, yeah.
1: Yep. Good for you. Well, good for you, Mark. That's a cool thing you get to do, and appreciate you sharing it with us, buddy.
2: Yeah, 217.
0: You guys have a good night.
1: You bet.
2: 217-875-1340 is the number here to Sport Talk. Scott Chapman, Mark Tupper over in the captain's chair. He's always our team captain, but he's sitting in Tim's chair. Tim is on vacation to Minnesota.
1: Yes, he is. And I've got so many things on my sheet here.
2: Good.
1: Did we mention, I don't even remember, think we mentioned this, but the Big Ten extended their commissioner, Tony Petitti, a five-year extension, which the significance of that is their current media rights deal, which is a $7 billion deal, will expire in 2030, which means that he will get to negotiate the next one. And I think they wanted to make sure that happened. He's a guy that came to the Big Ten from TV and had worked, I believe, in Major League Baseball. And so, you know, I mean, he's the conference has won three straight football national championships.
2: Yes, they have.
1: They're the reigning basketball national champion. Mm-hmm. I don't know that Tony Petitti had anything to do with that. But it happened on his watch, and they have continued to motor along very nicely. So, not surprising to me. I didn't see any of the details of his deal, but I'm sure he was handsomely compensated and gets to lead the league moving forward. And we'll see what all happens with that, but. Congrats to him.
2: Yeah, you got something good going. You want to get stability in place and lock him up, just like Josh Whitman and Tom Michael there at University of Illinois have been really successful. You want to keep him chugging along.
1: And Brett Bielema and Ben Underwood and Shauna Green. And, you know, when you've got a winning combination, you want to keep those pieces in place. And Josh is very good about understanding when's the right time and how to swoop in. And he knows it's more than just about money. For instance, you know, he knows it's about, for instance, assistant coach compensation so that Brad can keep his staff together. And the same with Brett Bielema and Shauna Green. He knows about travel, things that make travel easier for everybody. He knows about facilities upgrade. You know, he knew that Brad needed the Ubbin basketball complex to be upgraded, and they knew that they needed to do it in part with sports medicine improvements. And lo and behold, here's David Mirkovich rehabbing his foot injury. And I was reading this week where he's working with underwater stuff. They're on the facility. They're able to do that there. They wouldn't have been in the past. And so it's stuff like that. And stuff that you can sell to incoming recruits too.
2: Yeah.
1: And I don't want to talk about it now, but hopefully we'll get into it maybe after the first break. But about what Illinois' recruiting strategy might be moving forward, because I think it changes a little bit, and maybe it already has.
2: I do too. You're talking basketball recruiting.
1: Mm-hmm.
2: Yeah, I know. People will be busted down the door wanting to come here now. I've been to the Final Four and another Final Four, maybe national championship squad, you know, knock on wood, you know, but yep. So you don't want to speak too soon, but a lot of high hopes there for basketball, and recruits are going to be just, and the biggest thing is this, they see the NBA, all the guys in the last 3 years just alone that have been sent to the NBA.
1: That's why they have a line of five-star recruits coming in.
2: Yeah, it's a good problem to have.
1: Real good problem to have. So we'll talk a little bit about that. Interesting NFL news. They're scrapping the Pro Bowl game.
2: Thank God.
1: And I would think this opens the door for other leagues to follow, especially the NBA. Major League Baseball can argue that, you know, their game still played in the middle of the season in a non-contact sport. You can pull that off and it still has some appeal.
2: Yeah.
1: But the NBA All-Star Game is rubbish. The NHL All-Star Game is rubbish. The Pro Bowl game was terrible. No one wanted to play in it.
2: They were down to flag football, skills competition. I haven't watched it in years.
1: And so what they're going to do is, the players still want to be honored for being a Pro Bowl selection. And so they're going to have a big award ceremony. And do it up nice for them in Los Angeles, and not make anybody go through the playing 50% in a tackle football game. And after the season, these guys are done.
2: Yeah, so many would drop out. They'd get the honor and say, I hurt my pinky.
1: Yeah, no kidding.
2: Don't want to play, and it was a joke. Has been for years.
1: Yeah. So, don't you think the NBA and NHL, at least those two, would say, hey, let's take advantage?
2: I totally agree with you. The baseball one still has something to it. The other ones, I haven't watched. I just don't want any half arse, you know, game or anything. I want a full game or none at all.
1: I think that's right. And I don't blame the players for not wanting to play, at that point after the season's over. The baseball is a different animal. Mm-hmm. And you can play the game in the middle of the season and generally speaking, nobody gets badly hurt. I guess you could go back to Ray Fossey and start naming some exceptions to what I just said, but good call by the NFL.
2: I think so too.
1: To cancel that.
2: Most people are like, they still have it.
1: Yeah.
2: But I'm sure it'll still be in the contracts. If you make the Pro Bowl as a player, you get a nice little bonus.
1: Well, that's right.
2: Nothing wrong with that.
1: No.
2: Incentives.
1: Absolutely. Listen, let's take a break here on Sport Talk. Our phone number again, 217-875-1340. Give us a call if there's anything you want to talk about at all. We'll get into some Major League Baseball. We'll get into some other college things that I had to talk about. We got to say something nice about Dolly.
2: Yeah.
1: Oh, gosh. That just
2: the whole world. This is bigger than Elvis to me. I was like 9. I think it's touching more people. Plus, I mean, they went wall to wall on CNN and all the news channels for the whole day for Dolly.
1: Yeah.
2: We've never seen that in our lifetime, really, of an entertainer. Whitney, those were not natural causes like
1: and
2: Dolly.
1: Whitney and Dolly were tied
2: together.
1: In some ways,
2: you know? I know we got to get to break, but Dolly, somebody asked her, are you jealous of her success of I Will Always Love You? Dolly opened a drawer and said, here's the first check I got from royalties. It was $1 million check. I can't be jealous about this. No. Nor she would be anyway. But anyway.
1: Exactly. All right. Listen, we're going to take a break here on Sport Talk. Don't go anywhere. We'll be right back.
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2: Back to Sport Talk. Just had to do that. Dolly gone at age 80. I wanted to mention Tups. Every day at 12:30 on Sister Station 95Q, I've been playing a Dolly song and will for the next week while we're half-mast here at the flag for celebrating her life.
1: Cool. You saw where the in England when they did the changing of the guard, they played 9 to 5.
2: Every day I think, okay, I've seen something amazing. And next one, you see they did the Hard Rock, the guitar that lights up in Miami. I guess that's where it's at. They had it all pink, and then it had butterflies. Awesome. And Harry Styles, you know, like, who's that? That boy band guy. He's selling out stadiums. He played that version right there and just was almost in tears, and the whole crowd lit up their phones, the lights, and it was just like, wow, this is bigger than the United States, too.
1: Oh, no doubt.
2: Sad week.
1: I mean, I don't think anybody didn't like her or love her.
2: Yeah, I meet a lot of people working in the industry. I do talk about her, and I've worked with her and know her well. And she is what you saw. Exactly. Friendly to everybody. Of course, she had her moments too, but she just cared about everybody no matter what.
1: Yeah, she really did.
2: These days, it's made me think a lot.
1: I've got 4 granddaughters, and 3 of them are old enough to receive books from her imagination library.
2: Yes.
1: And they love them.
2: Yeah.
1: They love getting them and reading them. And
2: she's got a museum, was going to open in Nashville soon, and hotel, and still got Dollywood down there. Everything's going to stay in place for Dolly, but we just don't have her on the earth anymore, just in our minds. Yeah. Just memories.
1: Welcome back to Sport Talk, 217-875-1340. Scott Chapman with me in the WSOY studios. Tim Kaine is gone for the weekend and went back to his home state of Minnesota. Mm-hmm. He will be back with us in 2 weeks. There will be no show next week because of a 3-hour Illini pregame show that'll run from 5 until 8. The Illini game starts at 8. We told you about why 8 o'clock, because the Big Ten Network has a 5 o'clock game, Rutgers game.
2: Yeah.
1: So they have a 3-hour window there, and it'll be lucky if it only goes 3 hours that first game.
2: Oh, boy.
1: Yeah, I'm
2: going to get home about 1 o'clock or 2 o'clock that morning.
1: Yeah. No kidding. So here's the college football opening stuff that I find worth telling you about that Saturday, 11 a.m., North Carolina. This is Bill Belichick's second team playing TCU in Dublin at 11 in the morning, a game you can watch. And I'm curious, just to, you know, last year was kind of a train wreck for Belichick.
2: It absolutely was.
1: And just curious to see what kind of a team he trots out in year two. And then at 2 o'clock Saturday, 14th-ranked Southern Cal against San Jose State. I'm just a little curious at what kind of team Southern Cal's got. That's an NBC game. Then we mentioned the Alabama-Birmingham game next Thursday at 8 o'clock. Then a week from this Saturday, next Saturday, September 5th, Clemson-LSU at 6:30. You know, Lane Kiffin's going to draw eyes, right? People want to see his first LSU team after leaving Mississippi. And then on Sunday, September 6th, Wisconsin will play Notre Dame at Lambeau Field.
2: Yeah.
1: And
2: first time in a long time, right?
1: Yeah. And 24th-ranked Louisville will play 9th-ranked Mississippi, Kiffin's old team. And then Monday, September 7th, 19th-ranked SMU will play Florida State. So that'll take us through that first weekend. And by then, we'll be inching ever so closer to the NFL openers. And the NFL openers will be Wednesday, September 9th, New England at Seattle, Super Bowl rematch. Big numbers for that game, right? I mean,
2: yeah.
1: It's got to be. Then Thursday night, San Francisco and the Rams. I mean, big numbers in that game. Rams may be the favorite to win the Super Bowl this year by a lot of people.
2: Yeah.
1: And then Sunday, full slate, which would be include the Bears at Carolina at noon. The first Sunday night game is your Dallas Cowboys at the New York Giants. And the first Monday night football game will be Denver at Kansas City. So, I mean, there aren't any games there that I don't want to see.
2: I was a big dummy and agreed to work a concert all day and night on the opening Sunday of the NFL season. What was I thinking? But I'll still keep my eyes on them. I got, you know, we have mobile devices.
1: Is that a night concert?
2: Yeah, well, I work all day. But, yeah, it's one up there in Bloomington. But, yeah, I was like, I thought about it later. I'm like, why did I do that? It's opening NFL night.
1: Well, you can record it.
2: Yeah, well, I'll have my eye on it. It's the Cowboys. I can't tape or anything. I got to see it live.
1: Yeah.
2: Keep up to the minute.
1: So, anyhow, that's what's coming up, and that's kind of all exciting. And then what else did I have here on the football subject? I guess let's shift gears and go to Major League Baseball for a minute. First of all, the Cardinals played today and they ended their 5-game losing streak, beat the Orioles 7-5. What happened to their pitching staff? Because it kind of disintegrated.
2: That's the great word for it. Yeah, just, well, they traded away one of the more reliable guys and then he went to Milwaukee. And has he gotten better in the last start or two? I haven't paid attention. But
1: maybe a little bit.
2: Dustin May. But then Liberatore has been a disaster. It's time for him to either go to the pen, something. I don't even watch the games. I can't even watch the box score when he pitches. And Quinn Matthews is up. I know that, but they just hit their, you know, their peak of innings as well. These guys haven't gone this far, and it's just
1: that could be right.
2: Been kind of a train wreck. All year that's been their problem is they couldn't get past the fifth inning, and you just run your bullpen into the ground, and injuries happen, and then you're just kind of in big trouble like they are.
1: And then Mason Wynn broke his thumb.
2: Yeah, he says he's going to be back soon, but you know this was never a world beater team yet. Anyway, I'm looking forward to the future of them, but I wasn't counting on the playoffs, so it's not. Not going to be a big downer for me or anything that they don't make the playoffs.
1: Their last six games coming into today, they had given up 9, 7, 12, 6, 13, and 8.
2: Yeah, they're not going to win with that.
1: No. And the Cubs have had their problems as well with bullpen. Their starting pitching's been very good. And then their bullpen gave up some runs and they lost some games. And I just look at I look at the Cubs and I can't not see Milwaukee. And and I just, you know, I look at a Milwaukee team that isn't going to lose very often.
2: No, they're not. They're really good.
1: They're really, really good. And so I don't know. You know, I'll watch. We're down to, I think the Cardinals are down to 27 games, I might have counted. So, you know, we're down to, we're getting there. And then we'll see what happens in the postseason. But Cardinals, Cubs were off today. Who the Cardinals have next? They have, is Pittsburgh? Yes, yeah. Pittsburgh at St. Louis tomorrow night, 7:15. Cincinnati's at the Cubs tomorrow, 1:20. The White Sox were off today also. White Sox have to worry a little bit in that Cleveland's won 7 in a row now. And they're kind of coming out of nowhere. They're within 2.5 in the American League Central. But the White Sox are still doing well, and you know, I got to give them a lot of credit too. So
2: yeah, it wasn't too long ago they were losing 100 games a year, so you do have to give them a lot of credit. So
1: absolutely. Another story that caught my eye before we double back to Illinois basketball was this women's basketball story. Did you see this? Where Kim Mulkey from LSU, she had signed a 6'5" center from Ukraine. I believe she was a transfer, maybe from Notre Dame. And she had signed this woman from Ukraine. And then she just recently signed a 6'5" center from Russia. And Ukraine and Russia don't play well together.
2: Yeah, they don't play nice.
1: And the Ukraine girl said, well, if she's coming, I'm going.
2: And then the other one probably said the same thing. And then she stayed. What are you going to do?
1: She stayed because the Ukraine girl left.
2: Oh, okay.
1: So, and then Kim Mulkey said, well, I can't do anything about that. I've got to recruit whoever I think makes us better. Well, you know, that tells me that the Russian player was better than the Ukraine player, because you could have done something about it. You could have said no to the Russian player if you knew this was going to be an issue. And we don't bump into this kind of stuff very often.
2: No.
1: In fact, I'm not aware of it at all. But that's kind of crazy. And then this morning, Brian Byers asked me about, because we were talking about the Big Ten, SEC, Big 12, ACC, mm-hmm. banning players who had signed NBA, NFL, WNBA contracts. And he said, well, what about Illinois? Because some of their Euro players, he's talking basketball, played professionally over there. And it's a different situation. What the situation over there, as I understand it, is that is basically the equivalent of their college over there to play in those leagues.
2: Exactly.
1: It's a real different situation. And I perused some rosters in the Big Ten today, and the majority of schools have foreign-born players, whether they are from Europe or South America or Africa or Canada or Australia. You know, there's people coming from all over. And remember, Tommy Ivicic, if I remember this correctly, had to undergo a great deal of scrutiny by the NCAA.
2: Yes.
1: Who, when he arrived, although he had never played college, they said, we think you've played enough of the pro over there that you'll start off as a sophomore.
2: Yeah.
1: I believe that was correct. And so, okay, that's fine. But so that gets me to their future strategy, because I think what I see happening, and what if there's a shift, it's toward recruiting maybe more American-born players, maybe because at the same time Illinois is having greater success, they're now having access to more top-tier American-born players.
2: Yeah.
1: And then trying to really stress retention with them, to say, we've created a situation here where why would you ever want to leave? We have adequate NIL money. We have terrific facilities. We have sold-out crowds. We have the best sports medicine and athletic training stuff you can get. We have great coaches who are who are building our players into NBA draft picks. And so why in the world would you ever leave? And right. I think that is going to be their strategy. It's a strategy that's already employed by Shauna Green on the women's side. And she sold that very well this past off season. Now you'll never bat 100% because there's always going to be a guy or two that discovers along the way that, you know what, I might not be good enough to crack this lineup for two more years, and I really want to play, and so I'm going to go somewhere.
2: Yeah,
1: and
2: or it's okay, not a fit for their family or whatever school they're going to. Maybe they want to be an engineer in better schools, you know, whatever for that department. You never know.
1: Right. But, you know, this year they have four returning players from Europe, David Mirkovic, Tomislav Ivasic, Zvonimir Ivasic, Andrei Stojakovic. They have Jake Davis from Indiana returning. They have Jason Jakstus from here in state returning. Mm-hmm. They have one transfer, Stefan Vox from Providence, who's from originally from Estonia. Then they have one, two, three, four, five, six American freshmen, Quentin Coleman, Louis Morello, the Williams kid from up at Kankakee.
2: Is it Lincoln?
1: Lincoln Williams.
2: Yeah.
1: Xavier Zenz from Wisconsin, Ethan Brown, and Landon Davis. And then they have Blake Fegbemi, who's from Naperville, who returns. I still look at him as a kind of a walk-on. I think they've awarded him a scholarship because they have it. But nevertheless, so moving forward, you're going to lose probably Mirkovic. You're going to lose probably the Ivasiches. You're definitely going to lose Stojakovic. I don't know yet about Vox, but you're going to open up a number of roster spots where you could add some really good American players. And we'll see what the roster looks like moving forward and what Brett Underwood's and staff's success is at retention moving forward.
2: A guy to keep your eye on in more ways than one, Quentin Coleman. Reminds us so much of some guy that only lasted 1 year that nobody heard of coming out of Kansas. And I've some insiders have told me, this kid reminds us exactly of him. So
1: a little different in that he's quicker.
2: Yeah. Even more highly
1: more
2: regarded.
1: Athletic.
2: Yeah.
1: Is he as good a shooter? We'll see. We'll
2: find out.
1: But a really, really good player who competes really hard. That's the thing I keep hearing from people. This kid competes really hard, and they love Lincoln Williams, particularly defensively, so this is all going to be a lot of fun once it all comes together.
2: And I like watching him dunk too. If he gets some dunks and get the crowd going from that guy, he can bring it.
1: So anyhow, that's going to be interesting stuff. And Brad was at the Illini Rebounders Club Lou Henson golf outing, as was Mary Henson this week. That was cool to see Mary there.
2: Yeah.
1: And where he gave the updates on some of this stuff. And the update earlier in the week was on Mirkovic and that he was continuing to make progress. He apparently did not return to Europe during the semester break so that he could concentrate on his rehab. And we all agreed that was a really good idea.
2: Yes.
1: And so he's doing that, making good progress. Brad said he's in good spirits. By my calculations, at the end of this week, which is right about now, he's 4 weeks into what was said to be a 6 to 8 week rehabilitation. If it goes the full 8 weeks, he would be back around the 1st of October. Their first exhibition game is not until the 17th. So it's conceivable that he could be ready to go when they play at Cincinnati for exhibition game number one.
2: Yeah, you talked about this. It opens some more practice time up for other guys to see what they got. And then it does worry you a little bit when it's a foot. So don't count on that 6 to 8 weeks. Everybody responds different to those foot injuries. So, but the good part is they got plenty of guys, plenty of bodies in camp, and we're going to see what they look like. So much excitement, though, going on.
1: And you know what? This is an opportunity for different people, Louis Morello, for Lincoln Williams, maybe for Ethan Brown, and who takes advantage of it, because Brad and Orlando and Jeff and Cameron Crocker, those guys are monitoring these practices pretty closely. Who's competing for it? And according to Brad, these guys, nobody backs down. None of these freshmen back down. None of these freshmen have shown the willingness to say, well, I'm only a freshman.
2: Yeah.
1: You know, and that's good. That's what you want. That's exactly what
2: And
1: you
2: there's
1: want.
2: Not enough room. There, one or two of them might have to redshirt. That's not something that's seen as a positive anymore like there used to be. So, like, what do you do here? You only have so much playing time.
1: That's exactly right. And I'm kind of interested to see, and it may be nothing comes of this, but what about Jason Jaxtus? It's so easy to overlook him. This is third year in the program. He's 6'10". He had that one game early last year where he showed some stuff. He just didn't get any opportunities with the big guys that they had. And, while Merck is out, if Tommy's going to be away, and supposedly Zvonimir has a little bit of a hand injury that they said is minor, but that could open up some minutes for him during this workout session too. So let's see what happens when all the dust settles and we get Tommy back and all that business.
2: And you can't teach 6'10" either. So that's true. Hopefully he gets a chance and runs with it a little bit, literally.
1: We also got some news this week about, obviously with the cost of college athletics, everybody's looking to generate some more revenue. And thus we saw the Geese Memorial Stadium naming rights and the gift. And we saw the Busey Bank uniform patches. Mm-hmm. And we saw the... this week we see that Caterpillar has entered into a relationship. The Caterpillar logo is going to be at the 25-yard line of Geese Memorial Stadium and also on some of the signage on that monster video board. And
2: even I can see that thing.
1: Yeah. And so, it used to be – and this is in every sport now, right? It's not just college. It's pros. I remember the first time there was any signage inside a Major League Baseball stadium. I thought people were going to go crazy.
2: I did too. And then the NBA did it.
1: And now it's everywhere.
2: Yeah.
1: And
2: you got to.
1: It's just, you got to pay the bills.
2: Yeah. Salaries.
1: So, yeah. So we'll all be looking for that. I mean, it's, we're not going to just be watching for a game next Thursday night. That scoreboard's going to have a lot of attention.
2: Yeah, I may not watch the field. I'll probably be like, oh, my God, this thing's huge.
1: I mean, they got to talk about it all the time, don't they?
2: Yeah. Biggest one in college football.
1: Like by almost two times.
2: Yeah.
1: I think Auburn is 10.
2: Did they say what the biggest NFL one was that beats it?
1: No. That's
2: I've never heard that story. They said only the biggest in college, not the NFL. So maybe the one in Dallas does or when the new ones around that have shown up.
1: I don't know. And also another subject that came up on Byers was, cause we were talking about, how old, what about age? Is there an age limit on college players? And there's not as far as I know. I remember a few years ago, Illinois had a punter, Hugh Robertson.
2: Yeah.
1: Who was, I think he was 31 when he was, his final year at Illinois. I think
2: he hit grandkids. I'm just kidding. But he was pretty.
1: He was from Australia and he had gotten out of high school and he went into the military.
2: Yeah.
1: And then when he got out of the military, he became a policeman for a little while and he was a Australian rules football player and a talented kicker. And they have that group Pro Kick Australia that finds these guys who can kick, teaches them how to punt the American way and then matches them up with scholarship offers.
2: Yeah.
1: An awful lot of colleges have Australian punters. And so it's, it's kind of cool, and I don't think it matters that with a punter what his age is. If you wanted to argue, a 31-year-old linebacker shouldn't be banging into an 18-year-old running back. Well, okay, I'll let you state your case, but
2: it's just a punter. Yeah,
1: just a punter.
2: Well, we got to take a final break here.
1: Okay, let's do
2: Mark.
1: It.
2: We'll be back here. 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
1: The final weekend of preseason NFL games begins tonight. There's 4 games tonight. Pittsburgh at Buffalo, New England at Cleveland, San Francisco at Las Vegas, and L.A. Rams at L.A. Chargers. So those are the 4 tonight. Back to baseball for just a minute. Alec Burleson, 99 RBIs.
2: Yeah.
1: What is his contract situation? Do you know?
2: I don't know. His name was bandied about at the trade deadline. He was the one I didn't want them to trade. I had a little value, but they need to hang on to him.
1: I would think you'd extend him.
2: Yeah.
1: And Jordan Walker with 97. So, you know, that's
2: they've good. Got a great nucleus. I mean, Lars Nubar, you know, I always said I was never too high on him, and they got some good return in him on the trade, and then also what they got from Milwaukee for Dustin May and JoJo Romero. 2 expiring contracts. These guys were going to be free agents. They went from a middle-of-pack ranked minor league system to number 1, number 2 in most of the experts. So that's a big jump for Heimblum. I think it's future is bright.
1: That's exactly right.
2: And keep on running Alec Burleson out there at first base. I said that years ago, when they were looking for somebody to take over for Goldschmidt. And I said, Burleson, he makes perfect sense. And it's worked out really well.
1: Kyle Schwarber hit his 40th home run. And I don't know if he's got time to get to 50. I really wanted him to get 50 this year to keep pushing toward my Hall of Fame.
2: Yeah, you want him in the Hall of Fame.
1: Projection, you know. I just think I just think it's kind of cool to think that he could, you know, he could. I don't know whether he will, but he's got 40 and that's not bad. Right. And so, we'll continue to watch where he goes with that and see. And, here we go into the final month of the season and we'll get excited about it here. I mean, it's kind of, I should be more excited than I am as a Cub fan, because what you want your team to be playing meaningful games in late September.
2: Right.
1: And then hopefully into October. And it looks like the Cubs are going to give me that. And I should be grateful about that. And I just can't get past Milwaukee.
2: You've seen it too many times though, that you think, oh, it's a shoe-in, this team's going to win.
1: You're right.
2: There's a 2006 Cardinals, 2011 Cardinals, just in my end alone. They're like, you didn't expect that in 2006. And they were left for dead and barely made it in. And then boom, caught fire.
1: Yeah.
2: You never know.
1: No, you don't know.
2: So yeah, keep on rooting on your Cubs. And the Cardinals are still mathematically in that wild card, but I'm fine if they don't make it. I'm not going to be mad.
1: No, I mean, I think realistically they're in wait till next year mode. I mean, and like you say, at least they have something to be excited about next year.
2: And the prospects, I've been watching more of the prospects down in like Springfield and Peoria, their stats more than the big club, because I'm just excited about Raniel Rodriguez. I feel like a Les Nessman, Chai Chai Rodriguez. Raniel Rodriguez. There, I said it right. He's going to be something, man. I tell you what, either at third base or catcher. Watch out. That kid has got it.
1: Well, we will see. They don't all pan out.
2: No, they don't.
1: We know that, right? So when does the Devon close down for the season? When's their final concert?
2: September 12th. It's a Paul McCartney tribute night.
1: Boy, that's not far off, is it?
2: No, we got shows tonight, tomorrow, Saturday.
1: I think I'm supposed to go tomorrow. Who's playing tomorrow?
2: Tomorrow, I'm just worried about tonight. I gotta remember tomorrow. Big crowd on hand, I know, for it's a tribute to Chris Stapleton, Lainey Wilson, and Eric Church.
1: Okay.
2: A country tribute. They're all really good.
1: I saw where Chris Stapleton played I Will Always Love You last night.
2: Oh, my God. That guy can sing the phone book.
1: Oh, he's really good.
2: I saw that too, and I almost played it today. I was like, it was that good. That guy, he can't do anything wrong. He's that good.
1: He's really, really good.
2: And the guy that does the tribute, it does a really good job too. Out tomorrow or tonight. We got Winger.
1: is that who's there tonight?
2: Yeah, rock and roll tonight.
1: Is what kind of a crowd tonight?
2: Pretty good sized crowd, and the weather's great. Still plenty of tickets available. Come on out.
1: Did you say big crowd tomorrow night?
2: Yeah, pretty good sized crowd for a tribute act, I was told. Yeah.
1: Okay.
2: We'll see you there.
1: Well, I won't see you there, but we are almost out of time. Let me remind you that we will not have a show next week. There will be an Illini pregame show from 5 till 8 here on WSOY as they prepare to open the season against Alabama Birmingham, and invite you to tune in and listen to that, and then stick around for Brian Barthart's call on the Illini season opener. Hopefully we get off to a great start and head toward another bowl season, bowl win. That would be great.
2: I was just thinking, when we come back in 2 weeks, we are going to have so much football to talk about. We're not going to have time in an hour to talk about everything that's gone on, man. NFL be underway, college. Yeah, can't wait.
1: Tim will be back with us in 2 weeks. And Scott, have a great weekend. Have a safe weekend, everybody. And we'll see you in 2 weeks.
2: Yep. Good night, everybody.

0: From the wild world of D.C. politics to America's culture clash, brace yourself for the reality check you've been waiting for. The one and only Mike Gallagher.
1: Do you want to know what your favorite celebrity thinks about politics? If somebody's an actor or a singer, an entertainer, you want to know? Are you interested in what Barbara Streisand thinks about Donald Trump or Glenn Close? Did you see the video of Glenn Close? Ooh, boy. Gosh, God bless aging. We're all aging. We got, you know, like Dolly said, we're like fine vintage vehicles. Sometimes you got to go under the hood and do a tune-up, right? I'm fighting through some of my battles. I sprained my wrist, and I was up literally all night tossing and turning with this agonizing pain. Look, nothing good comes from exercise. I just wish I could sit on the couch, not have to worry about work, just eat, shove my face full of Doritos, and call it a day. So I'm working out with this trainer a couple times a week, and I'm doing stuff with my body that I'm in my lifting and lifts and curls, and I don't know what I'm doing. And man, I sprained my wrist a couple weeks ago, and it's just getting worse. So now I'm terrified. You know me, hypochondriac Harry. I'm going to wind up having to have my hand amputated. I got this stupid splint on. I'm doubling up my relief factor, and that helps. I think that takes the edge off, but even relief factor can't really help. Probably a torn, I think I got a torn something in there, a ligament or a tendon. So it's not fun. So getting old is not for sissies. And Glenn Close, bless her heart, she hates Trump. She hates conservatives. Every day she's railing about something. And she did this weird close up. Oh, I'm wearing my mama's shirt. The wind is whipping through my white hair. She didn't have any makeup on. And it's like, oh, boy, that's pretty rough, especially when you're a movie star and a TV star. And there you are with all your glory. And she has aged. So God bless her. We're all aging. Like I said, I'm falling apart. We're all probably slowly falling apart. But Dolly Parton never revealed how she felt about political matters or even sociological issues or culture issues because she didn't want to alienate anybody in her audience. And doggone it, that is the right point of view. And so I got into this big knockdown, drag-out argument with Mark Davis this morning on his show. I'm sure we'll revisit it on the M&M Extra podcast later today, where he's like, well, I agree with you, you know, but I've never really been a believer about the shut up and sing philosophy because then my friend Ted Nugent couldn't bag on the liberals. And he goes, do you want Ted to just shut up and sing? I said, yes, I love Ted, but just sing, just perform. Why do these people, I love that, what this satirical article that it's like a Babylon Bee kind of a thing. Dateline Nashville, Tennessee. Historians confirmed that Dolly Parton has become the first major American celebrity ever to die without the public knowing exactly what she thought about Donald Trump, abortion, Gaza, transgender athletes, immigration, or the very latest thing everyone was screaming about on Twitter. Pop culture historian Marcus Whitmore said this is unprecedented. We have thousands of hours of Dolly Parton interviews, decades of public appearances, countless songs, yet somehow we still don't know who she voted for. Scholars will spend generations trying to understand how she pulled this off. The satirical article goes on to say, researchers say Parton apparently employed an ancient strategy known as, quote, keeping your thoughts to yourself. Keeping some thoughts to yourself. I love that. This discovery has stunned Hollywood,

Actress said she had this enormous platform and just used it to entertain people and do nice things? What's the point of even being famous? Now, that may be satirical, but it also rings true. That's how these lunatics feel. They have to shove their political viewpoints down our throats, forcing people to say, now I don't want to watch their movies, now I don't want to go see their shows, now I'm not going to shell out my hard-earned dollars to line their pockets. And look, here's what Mark's point was. If they want to blow up half their audience, let them. Mark doesn't like the shut up and sing philosophy because he wants Ted Nugent to rip into lefties. He likes he likes it when conservative musicians rip the left. He doesn't like it very much when Rosie O'Donnell spouts off or Glenn Close or anybody else. Don't you love the Dolly Parton approach? That's the way they all used to do it. They didn't badger us with their noxious, toxic viewpoints. They just entertained us. They entertained Americans, and they did nice things. That's what they used to do. Isn't that the way it ought to be? Or do you disagree with me and agree with Mark? 800-655-MIKE. I'm really interested in how you see this. If you believe, and Shut Up and Sing was the Laura Ingraham title of the book, and people were very upset about it, and that was kind of Laura's point. Just sing, just dribble, just shoot baskets, just throw the football. We don't need to hear your political point of view. We're paying you, basically, to entertain us. We're not paying you to lecture and harangue us. And I just love that Dolly never did it. Ever. They tried, too. Boy, did they try. 800-655-MIKE. Welcome into the Relief Factor Studios. Thursday, August the 27th, final Thursday of the month. My goodness, here comes September. Here comes fall. 2026 has roared past. But let's get your take on this a little bit, though. 800-655-6453. Maybe I'm wrong. Maybe you want all the entertainers. Let's have one side do all the leftist beliefs. We'll have the Ted Nugents and the Kelsey Grammers and everybody on the right side. Let's have all the people that have political points of view who are entertainers. Let's just let them scream to the mountaintops about how unhappy they are about this particular politician or not, or somebody else. I hate that. I hate it. And I wish they would just shut up and sing. That's what Dolly did. She kept quiet and she sang. And she did nice things for people. And she entertained millions. 800-655-6453. I did double up on my relief factor. I mentioned this wrist thing I got going on. I'm going to go to the doctor. I don't know how this is going to play out. I don't know what's going on. Heaven forbid, I got to have surgery. 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If I got to have surgery on my wrist, I'll be out for the next 6 months. 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
1: A lot of people with broken hearts over the passing of Dolly Parton. I saw a lot of stuff on social media that real sad. People crying. People just so sad. You just felt like Dolly wasn't going to go anywhere. Never been to Dollywood. Always wanted to go to Dollywood. Let's dive in, though. I want to see what you think. I love the text messages I'm getting. Pennsylvania Philly writes, "It's always been a sore spot for me when an entertainer starts spouting about politics. Their art brought the audience together. So why do they feel the need to divide us?" I love that point. Exactly. When I go to a concert or a basketball game or a show or a movie, I don't want to sit there and think that, well, I'm going to have some big, you know, drama with the liberal sitting next to me trying to just entertain us. The arts ought to bring everybody together. Another Pennsylvania text, Harrisburg, "I agree 100% with the shut up and sing mindset. I'm watching these things to be entertained by what these people are doing. I've got no interest in hearing their political points of view. Shut up and sing." Tower, Minnesota texts, "Just do what you get paid for." That's what I said to Mark. I said, look, we're paid to be big mouth talk show hosts. But if I was a performer, if I was a concert pianist, I'm not going to get out there and spout about politics because I want people to come see me play the piano. And finally, Arizona, "I just want to point out that Dolly was clearly a conservative. I don't know where everybody's saying that nobody knows what her political views were, but you could tell just because she was a pretty good person, it's obvious." I guess Arizona thinks only conservatives can be pretty good people. Well, okay. That would be a shock to my late wife. Although Denise was pretty conservative. She was a registered Democrat, but she wasn't really. She was definitely not. I don't know what she'd be doing in the Trump era. I think about that a lot. Man, oh man. My stuff would probably all be out on the front lawn by now. Mike is in Hartford, Connecticut. We'll start there. 800-655. Mike. All right. Hey, Mike, how are you?
2: I've been saying, to be honest with you, but I'm sort of taking a hybrid position on it almost. And I hate doing that, but I think people are entitled, irrespective of what you do for a profession, right? You're a talk show. You know, you're radio talk. So, you know, you have a political position. That's your agenda. These people are performers. They're entitled to an opinion, though. It's the guys that shove it down your throat, the Robert De Niro's, the Bruce Springsteen's. That's the stuff that turns me off. But having an opinion, I kind of like knowing where I'm putting my money. I don't want to put my money behind somebody who is a bad person. And so I like to know who's
1: I don't care. I mean, a lot of people think, yeah. Mark kept using the example of Ted Nugent. There's a lot of people on the left who think he's a bad person. But I don't want Ted, who I like, to lose money at the box office because somebody's going to say, well, I'm not going to pay to see that conservative guy perform a set. Why do you care what the opinion is of a basketball player? Why do you care what the opinion is?
2: From my own personal perspective, but yeah. They're entitled to it, right? It's the United States of America.
1: Well, no,
2: so if I'm going to see a concert, I don't want to hear it for 25 minutes. But if they're on your talk show talking, like Ted Nugent might be, I don't care. Let them spout up. Agree with, you know, if they want to blow up half their audience, let them.
1: Everybody, I get it, and that's kind of what Mark said, but that's what Dolly's point was. I saw this interview that where she said, and I love this. She said the interviewer was trying to bait her into condemning Trump. It was after the Access Hollywood tape came out of Trump, and so David Wright over at ABC for Nightline was trying to bait her into getting all worked up about Trump. And I just thought her answer was so refreshing. Her attitude is basically, no one should care what my opinion is about these things. Don't forget, you say, well, they're entitled to an opinion, but they have a massive platform by virtue of the fact that they are so famous and they have this huge following. Here's what Dolly said. This is back in 2018 on ABC's Nightline.
3: I just don't get into that. And so if you are deciding you may want to ask me something more serious, don't, because I'm not going to answer.
4: You have a president of the United States who said those things on that bus.
3: I'm not addressing that. I do not get into that. Of course, I have my opinion about everybody and everything. But I learned a long time ago, keep your damn mouth shut if you want to stay in show business. I'm not in politics. I'm an entertainer.
4: And yet, you're also a role model.
3: Yes, I am. That's why I don't talk about people.
1: I'm a role model. Her attitude was, because that's what the guy was trying to bait her into saying, well, as a role model, I must condemn the Republican nominee for president of the, no, I'm a role model, and that's why I don't judge people, and I don't get into that, and I don't get into talking about people. She has her opinions, clearly, and I don't think Dolly Parton wasn't opinionated. She just didn't want to drag everybody into her opinions. I loved that. I just thought that was great. What about Dollywood? I got like four texts just now saying you can't believe how great Dollywood is. It's in Tennessee, right? Is it in the Great Smoky Mountains? Pigeon Forge, maybe? I don't know. I've never been. Maybe we ought to load up a busload of listeners and we'll all go to Dollywood together. What do you think? 800-655-MIKE. You ever been to Dollywood? You know, I've been telling you about a movie called Can You Hear Me Now that explores faith, scripture, history, prophecy. 2 weeks before he was assassinated, Charlie Kirk sat down for an interview that wrestled with the timeless question, does God still speak today? And rather than asking you what to think, the movie invites you to examine the evidence, the actual proof, the biblical foundations, and reflect on what it all means for believers having to live through today's culture. 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
1: You can't under, speaking of Tennessee, there's Walland, Tennessee. Well, that looks pretty on the Salem News Channel camera network, snc.tv, to check out all the ways you could watch. Boy, we got a lot of people watching because we had a bunch of audio problems yesterday. Wasn't on our end. I always love it when people get mad at me when there's a technical problem. Like, I could get under the hood and fix an audio problem. You think I'm purposefully distorting the video? That's the double-edged sword of that text message. Fix your stupid audio, Gallagher. I'm never going to listen to you again. I'll never watch ever again. Okay, well, be mad at me that the Imagi had a software glitch problem in India. That's great. That's my fault. Let me call over to Mumbai, tell them to fix that problem. But we got it worked out. They were on it all day. Kudos to the Salem News Channel team led by Garrett and everybody. They got that thing fixed. But you know how I knew there was a problem is because you were texting. And that's what I love about the text line. If you're a jerk, bye-bye, you get blocked. You go into the ether. But I don't mind criticism, but if you want to engage 800-655-6453. That's the old text line if you want to give me some feedback. And I do like it when something technically is going wrong, because then you tell us and then I tell the team and then they get on it. Sometimes with all the different ways this show is delivered, there's about 19 ways this show is heard, unseen, and absorbed digitally to Salem News Channel, the Listen Live app, Watch Mike Live app. I mean, X, streaming every day on X, at Gallagher Show. If you ever want to take the show with you 24/7, you want to have it. We just try to be everywhere you are, and sometimes things go a little amok. So anyway, I appreciated the feedback. 800-655-6453. And a lot of people are saying good things about Dollywood. I took my kids from Ohio to Dollywood a few years ago. It was great. It's clean. It's fun. I highly recommend it. The Dolly Parton Roundup or Rodeo is also a must-see at least one time. South Carolina, yeah, I've been to Dollywood. Lovely place for all to enjoy. Speaking of South Carolina, a new poll comes out yesterday. Dr. Annie Andrews, the far-left Democrat Senate candidate, is now tied with Darlene Graham Nordone, 41-41. Some people are mad at me that I keep calling her Darlene Graham Nordone. That's her name. That's her last name. She dropped her name, her married name, because she wants to be closely identified with her brother. And again, a politician isn't a singer with a stage name. I don't get this. Again, Mark Davis, oh, well, it's okay. She's just trying to brand who, you know, she wants people to affiliate her with Lindsay. Well, we get it. She's his sister. You don't need to change her name in order to make people know that. Anyhow, here's Harry Enten on CNN, speaking of South Carolina. Everybody's acknowledging that Trump's endorsement of Darlene is the reason she won this week in South Carolina. It's the only reason. In fact, I saw some analysis last night. She was like at 14%. She didn't stand a chance. She was at the bottom of the barrel. Trump decided to endorse her. And evidently the reason he endorsed her, he explained why. The mystery is over. Now we know why President Trump didn't go with the guy with the conservative congressional track record. He went with this relative unknown, the sister of the late Senator Lindsey Graham. It was because Ralph Norman once endorsed Nikki Haley, his fellow South Carolinian, for president. That was it. That's the only reason. Trump said it. He said that Ralph Norman, I think he said, I'm paraphrasing. Here's the clip. He had the look of a good congressman, not great, but good. but he ruined his career when he endorsed Nikki Haley. Now, what's intriguing to me, and the president, that's his prerogative. I mean, sometimes you forgive and you forget. Sometimes you don't forget. Sometimes you hold a grudge. I've held grudges. I got somebody in my life that I'm really miffed at right now, and I'm not really engaging with him because I'm kind of over him. And I'm tired of getting stabbed in the back. Sometimes you got to do that. I did that with a family member. I just cut her off. I was done. You're not going to tell me I have to choose between you as my sister or my wife. You're not going to do that. And so sometimes you have to make those tough calls in life. And Trump decided with Ralph Norman for Ralph to endorse Nikki Haley. That was something he wasn't ever going to forget. And that's why he endorsed, apparently, Darlene. So the mystery's over. I mean, and Ralph Norman told us on the show when we were in Rock Hill the other day, he wasn't sure why Trump did it. Well, now we know. Because Ralph betrayed him. Now, what's intriguing about this, though, go look at what Lindsey Graham himself used to say about Donald Trump. Lindsey told Donald Trump at one point to go to hell. Lindsey called Donald Trump every name in the book. I believe, and fact check this for me, Tracy, would you please? But I believe, at least I've read, that J.D. Vance once compared President Trump to Adolf Hitler. Now, I don't know how much worse it gets than that. Is it endorsed? Maybe in Trump's world, an endorsement for a political rival is worse than being called Hitler. And I'm not saying that to be funny. Maybe that's genuinely how he feels. But at the end of the day, Trump has the ability to either forgive and forget, or maybe he doesn't. And he didn't forgive, and he didn't forget Ralph Norman, and it likely cost South Carolina a Senate seat for that congressman from Rock Hill. Not sure how you feel about it. Feel free to let me know. 800-655-MIKE, 800-655-6453. 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Here's a text from Florida. Mike, I listen to you every day. I think you should put the Darlene thing to bed. It's over. She won. Trust me, I'm all in for Darlene. Make no mistake about it. It's still a fascinating race. And the way this unfolded is not something I'm going to ignore. But if you think I'm going to lick my wounds and not support the Republican in South Carolina over the lunatic Democrat, you're mistaken, Florida. Don't worry. I'm all in for Darlene, like every good American should be, because we got to keep the Senate. Americans for Prosperity is in the fight. We'll find out what they're up to. Great, great grassroots organization. 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

0: Mike Gallagher.
1: Trump has the ability to forgive and forget. Yeah, we looked it up. 2016, a gentleman called Trump the American Hitler. That man is now his vice president. So, yes, Trump definitely has the ability to forgive and forget. Evidently, he did not want to forgive or forget Ralph Norman. Apparently, endorsing somebody else for president is a bridge too far. Now, that's just, but American Hitler? You know, maybe J.D. Vance was having a bad day. Tell you who's having a good day, Ken Strang. Ken Strang is the managing director for Americans for Sure do appreciate the grassroots efforts of this great organization. Let's welcome Kent back to the Mike Gallagher Show. Happy Thursday, my friend. Good to see you. How you been?
2: I've been great. It's a great day to be an American. Mike, how are you?
1: Every day is a great day to be an American. Let's never lose sight of that,
2: That's
1: Kent.
2: Right.
1: You know, now, I don't think it's a great day to be a Democrat Socialist of America. I'm telling you what, these folks are, and they're winning. I mean, they're winning primaries. They're winning state to state, places like Oklahoma. I mean, you're thinking, my gosh, Oklahoma? Some of these DSA candidates are getting a lot of momentum. They say that their policies are all about affordability. That's all it is for them. Forget, you know, immigration. Forget any other issue. It's only about affordability. Kent, what do you think they're getting wrong about how government intervention affects the issue of affordability and the costs?
2: Well, can I say everything and just be done with the interview, Mike? Is that all right?
1: You cannot. I won't let you.
2: No.
1: I will not permit it.
2: I mean, they get it all wrong. I mean, Mike, why are we in this mess? We're in this mess because Americans are concerned about the cost of living and affordability. And why? Because Joe Biden's failed big government policies, which don't even hold a candle to the DSA, are why Americans are struggling with the cost of living. He and his administration and Congress spent $5 trillion in new spending. It led to 40-year high inflation, 21.5% cumulative inflation, and the result was the average American family paying $11,400 more just to maintain their lifestyle. And now the DSA wants to come around, and they don't want to just double down. They want to 100x down on more government control in your lives. They want to spend more money and make it so the government is involved in every single facet of what we do. And the spending would be out of control when we all know what lowers prices for Americans. It's cutting back on out-of-control regulations. It's lowering our energy costs through American abundance and being able to do that here. And it's through getting government out of the way and unleashing Americans' ingenuity, innovation, and free markets. They're going
1: well
2: the exact opposite way of what we need.
1: Well put. You know, New York City is a great example on the issue of housing because Zohran Mamdani has made housing a big talking point. And people in New York are saying the rents aren't under control in any way, shape, or form. They're skyrocketing. One would think that some of Zohran the Destroyer's policies would start to bring the rents down. Look, Kent, you know better than anybody what happens when the government responds to high rents, like New York, with universal rent control and publicly owned housing. What Mamdani is trying to do is a total disaster and a recipe for failure for the hardworking people of New York City.
2: And this is not a new policy. This is an old standby of the left and of socialists. What they want to do is they want to use government control, rent freezes. And what do we see happens? We actually get more government and less housing. It means less development. It means that they're going to stop building houses. And we have the absolute problem where we need to get the government out of the way. We have too many permits. We have too much red tape. We need to be able to build more faster. When it comes to housing in America, 25% of the cost of building a new home in America is due to the regulatory state. And so it's not going to be solved by universal public housing. It's not going to be solved by rent controls. We don't need big brother government to come in and solve our problems. Once again, get out of the way, let people build. But there's regulation after regulation after regulation. And time again, we see that when they put rent freezes on, what happens? Developers immediately leave. They say, we're not going to invest there. We can't be profitable. We can't build there. And then it creates even worse housing shortages. And we're left with government-controlled housing. And what do we see in government-controlled housing? We see pest problems. We see mold problems. And the government has absolutely zero incentive to upkeep those properties.
1: 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He's Managing Director for Americans for Prosperity. And I want to brag on AFP for a moment, because you guys always bet on the American people. And I've been reading through, you know, this the new initiative we've got posted, removebarriers.com, which is where everybody should go right now who are taking part in this interview. Removebarriers.com to take action, because, look, as you guys say, the choice is not between compassion and cruelty, which is where the DSA, these lefties want to position it. It's a vision that says it's between we'll take care of you from cradle to grave and one that says we'll get out of the way and we're going to watch what you do. We got to bet on the American people. So Kent, to me, Americans for Prosperity offers the actual fix. You guys have, and you're all about policy. You oversee a big team that focuses on policy reforms. Lay out for us as best you can what those fixes are. I know about the messaging. I understand we got to counter the propaganda of the loony left with truth and with facts and with data and with great messaging. But what about the actual tangible fixes that Americans who go to remove barriers .com can take in?
2: Sure, and it's not just the policy shop. Every day, Americans for Prosperity is out knocking on doors, making phone calls, having events, and meeting Americans where they are. And Mike, I can tell you, my team crisscrosses this great nation, knocks on those doors, makes those phone calls, and what people are not clamoring for is ending the United States Senate, the presidency, or the Supreme Court, or ushering in massive, unaccountable government programs. What they want are the solutions that leave people alone, that let them thrive, that let them live their American dream. One of the biggest problems that we have in America is the regulatory state. We have so many regulations. We just talked about it on housing, but apply it to every single sector we have. It makes it impossible for us to build, to thrive, to grow. The next thing that we need to do is we have out of control government spending. You just saw that we just passed $40 trillion in national debt. We have to change the way that Congress budgets. We have to tackle our entitlement system, and we need to be mindful. When you look at what Cato just reported, the DSA, if their nine biggest priorities were to be taken into effect, it would cost somewhere between $70 trillion and $212 trillion. And if they taxed all corporate profits, it's still not enough to pay for it. Yep. And so even at our current rate, we have to start tackling the out-of-control spending that we have in Washington. But the human hockey stick of innovation starts with freedom, not control. And so what we have to do is remove barriers to live and thrive and achieve their American dream. And that's what those policies really come down to in lots of different shapes and forms.
1: 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Ken Strang, really appreciate you joining us. Keep fighting the good fight. There's a lot more on this busy, busy Thursday, including this big Meta cave-in. They caved, and they're paying a bunch of states billions of dollars. Our Roger P. Shulman is in the newsroom. He'll take us through all of it coming up. 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
7: In the hands of the jury, I'm Lee Silicera, Fox News. Deliberations will resume tomorrow in the trial of Lindsay Clancy, the Massachusetts woman who was admitted to strangling her 3 young children in 2023.
8: Specifically, they must decide if the prosecution, whether they proved beyond a reasonable doubt that Clancy had the substantial capacity to understand the killings were wrong and could control her actions. Defense attorney Kevin Reddington showed photos of Clancy and her children, arguing she was a loving mother who suffered a postpartum psychotic break.
7: Fox's Brian Yenis in Plymouth. Clancy faces life in prison if convicted of first-degree murder. Jurors do have the option to consider lesser charges. President Trump directing the Department of the Interior to change the name of a great lake.
9: We're going to be changing the name of Lake Ontario, effective immediately, to Lake America.
7: This comes after trade talks between the U.S. and Canada broke down over the weekend, prompting the U.S. to impose 50% tariffs on $20 billion of Canadian goods. More than 400 people are dead, more than 90 Americans missing after catastrophic flooding struck the border region of Nepal and China.
10: President Trump promising help.
9: We've spoken to the leadership and we let them know anything they want we'll have.
10: Rescue teams have reportedly found bodies hundreds of miles downstream from the most devastated areas. But with roads buried and bridges swept away, rescuers face a tough task. More flooding could be around the corner. Both Nepal and China warning that newly formed lakes are rising and could soon burst.
7: Fox's Jeff Paul, the State Department.